0: Jaron Duran to lead it off as we go to the bottom of the third. 4-0 White Sox. Time to spark something, and Jaron feels like a very good candidate to do that. Sox yet to get their first hit. Duran, then Tony Seagulls, and Connor Wong. Castillo, though, does not look really all that willing to yield tonight, 0-1.
1: Well, his fastball looks good, and he's going to be more aggressive with it now with a 4-run lead.
0: 0-1 to the seventh batter. Duran is a changeup, swung on and missed. It's 0-2. Seventh batter brought to you by Jeffrey Glassman Injury Lawyers. Hurt in a car work accident, you got to get Glassman. Boston's go-to injury attorney for over 30 years. 617-777-7777. Joe Castig is with us, the Hall of Famer. Hey, Joe.
2: Great to be with you guys, Will and Will.
0: 0-2 pitch. Duran takes a ball up and away.
2: Have you know I was here when the 15-game streak started that Friday night?
0: It was you.
2: Yes, it was the booth exchange that night with our good friend David Pomerantz of the Hebrew Home and Yankee broadcasters.
0: 1-2 is swung on a miss. That was a great fastball up and in. Well, you're right. He's going to attack these hitters now, and there's one away.
3: Well, hopefully you're here for a really cool comeback tonight,
2: yeah.
3: Joe.
2: Well, we've seen a few of them.
3: Yes,
2: that wasn't the case earlier in the year, but this club, they really take advantage of situations. I mean, a guy makes a bad pitch, they hammer it. Somebody makes an error, as we saw that great game with the Mets just before the All-Star break. They take advantage and score, turn the game around.
0: Here's Siegler, who fouls one off on the third base side. You were here for Morgan Magic. Are there parallels to this?
2: Well, I think in terms of the wins, yes, and the Magic, because they had some wonderful things happen during Morgan Magic.
0: 0-1 to Siegler, pitch outside.
2: But that team had Hall of Famers like Jim Rice and Roger Clemens, who should be in the Hall of Fame. Bruce Hurst was great. Dwight Evans. This team, I think, a little underpublicized in that regard, but still very good, very enthusiastic.
0: And one pitch misses outside. I love what Jeff Passan said in the last couple of days. No, he's the most trusted baseball reporter nationally right now. He said he gave up his vote because he thinks it's gotten too political, the idea of voting for the Hall of Fame. 2-1 pitch is inside, and he agrees with me and with Will and with you. Why is there a Hall of Fame without Barry Bonds and Roger Clemens? Come on.
2: No question about it. Why isn't Roger's number up there in right field? Nobody's worn it since. Number 21.
0: Someday. It feels like that has to happen someday. All right, 3-1 to Siegler. 231 with three home runs. Not as much playing time lately. The pitch is a beauty. Strike on the outside corner. Full count.
2: This guy's given the club a lot of energy, a lot of fire.
0: He has. He's 0 for his last 13. No doubt, though, an ignition switch. 3-2, Castillo throws, Siegler takes inside. That's a really good plate appearance, Will, to be patient like that. When you don't play as much when you're in a rut, that's not easy to do.
3: Yeah, he came out hacking at the first pitch of the at-bat, but then he really wasn't biting on that fastball in. Castillo was trying to challenge in there with it, but just missing. It's a really good at-bat. 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
0: Castillo's not had many control problems tonight at all. See what Wong can do here. He swings and misses at a slider. It's 0-1. Look, it is not a coincidence that the Red Sox pushed all of their prospect chips in to get Adley Rutschman. They need more from this position, and it will not be this spot in the lineup. I mean, the catcher, when Rutschman is here, is going to bat fifth or sixth. 0-1 to Wong, and it misses outside. 1-1.
2: Well, I think it was a great trade. I mean, you don't want to part with your prospects, but you have to give up something to get something. And you get a proven talent for guys that are not proven yet.
0: 1-1. Siegler leads at first. Here's the pitch, and it's outside. Slider, 2-1. Well, we've seen this from Castillo in the past, where he can lose it a little bit, and you got to take advantage.
3: Yeah, the slider, just he lives and dies with his fastball. The four-seam, the two-seam, the slider at times it can get really wild there, glove side. Got to pick that up out of the hand. More times than not, it's down and away off the plate.
0: 2-1. Pitch is a fastball called a strike. Probably up and in at the top corner of the zone, and it's 2-2. 110th pitch brought to you by 110 Grill, gluten-free dining done right. That was Cooperstown, Joe.
2: It was wonderful. Good friend Bill White gave a great speech. And I'll tell you, 92, he is still going strong. He had breakfast with him at 8:30 Sunday morning and champagne with him at 11 o'clock the same night at 92.
0: That's a dream come true. 2-2 the pitch. Is swung on and driven high and deep into left field. It is back. It is gone. Two-run homer. Connor Wong. Every night they have answers. And the Red Sox cut the lead in half.
3: Well, that's a good way to do it. Start this comeback on a big swing from Connor Wong, who came into that at bat 0 for his last 15. Batting 9-hole, probably the least likely candidate to cut that lead in half. Got a slider that he saw twice in that at bat. That one just spun over the middle for him, and he buggy whipped it down the line. Make this 4-2.
2: Start of another comeback.
0: Again, there's just magic in the air with this team. Connor's got the Wally mask on. Here is Sogard. The pitch is swung and looped into right field. A base hit. They just keep on coming. Off the end of the bat for Sogard.
3: Yeah, and here come the big boys. Here comes Sadon and Abreu. This is where you can really punch back, do some damage here, get back in this thing.
2: They certainly got the crowd back into it. It's been a marvelous crowd here at Fenway over the last month.
0: It has not taken much lately. Well, in games like this, in seasons like this, on teams like this, once a swing like that happens, is there a different energy in the dugout?
3: Well, there is, and I think there's the calmness about this team to go down early in this game and say, you know what, boys, we're good. A lot of baseball left.
0: Here's Sadon, who takes a fastball high, ball one. I've said it 100 times, it's true. Well, Sadon no longer in the on-deck circle determines whether he's going to swing at the first pitch or not. Listen to Fenway. 1-0. Pitch is grounded to short, probably a double play. Colson Montgomery to second for one. Mydrot to first, two, double play. However, important response by the Red Sox. Sadon livid with himself. He can't homer every time, although he has a lot lately. 4-2 after three on the Shaw's and Star Market. WEI Red Sox Radio Network.
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0: It was Brenton Doyle against Greg Weiser at the Red Sox. New pitcher. He tries to bunt, but he fouls it off on the third base side for strike one.
3: Weiser, not really the pitcher you want to bunt on. He is so athletic. He can really get off the mound and make some plays. He moves around differently than most pitchers.
0: Yes, he does. Freak golfer, three sports star in high school. I mean, he really is different on the mound. Connor Wong had bomb, made it a game again. Top 4-4-2 White Sox. Here's the pitch, and it's outside, a sweeper, and it's 1-1. Well, with Joe here, I do want to get into one of the bigger stories in broadcasting that we've had in some time. Big news today out of the Bay Area. One ball, one strike to Brenton Doyle from Weissert. Infield a little bit over to Poland deep. Pitch is fouled back to the screen. You won the Ford Frick Award. Joe Buck this year, Tom Hamilton last year. Mike Kruko announced today that he's going to retire after so many decades as the analyst along with Dwayne Kuiper in the television booth for the San Francisco 49ers. Giants, goodness gracious. 1-2 from Weissert. Pitch is fouled back to the screen.
2: What a wonderful team, a great broadcast team with Kuiper, who I knew when he came up to the big leagues with Cleveland in the mid-70s, and Kruko, they really blend so well together, great chemistry, and so informative and entertaining.
0: They're both best friends. They should. 1-2. Pitch is a little low. I saw Buster Olney saying this, Bob Costas saying this. The rules need to change. Those two should go in together.
1: Yes, they should. Yes, they should.
2: They are a real team and have been for so many years.
0: Well, and how could you watch any of their games and not be delighted with the show they put on? Here's a ground ball up the middle. Monasterio dives. He comes to his feet, spins, throws to first. Picked out, not in time. Good speed there by Doyle. That would have been spectacular from Monasterio. Great Superman dive, but I think the throw was a little bit late. And a leadoff hit against Greg Weissert.
1: Yeah, tremendous play to his left. Quick first step. Leap and a dive. Gloves it. Jumps up. Didn't quite get his footing as quickly as he wanted. I think that was the difference. Made a good throw, strong throw. Sogard picked him up down low, but just beat him.
0: All right, now Braden Montgomery. I mean, my first exposure to Kruk and Kipe was in college out in the Bay Area, listening to games on television night after night. Weissert against Montgomery. The pitch is outside. And I was in awe of them from the beginning. I mean, because the thing about their deal is they're best friends. They act like it on air every night. And the thing that they do is so effortlessly shift in and out of serious, real baseball talk and then just friendship and talking about fans and memories. The 1-0 pitch is swung on and missed. A sinker, and it's 1-1. And it came through that not only were they best friends, they felt like everybody watching was their friend, and they treated them like that, and they would have fun with the fans and the ball attendants and people who would drop foul balls in the stands and wear the costumes at now Oracle Park out there in San Francisco. Kipe has the rarest of abilities, 1-1. Weissert sets, he throws, and Montgomery takes a strike on the inside corner. It's not easy at all to be a former player and then become one of the great play-by-play people in the game.
2: Yeah, he's a great analyst as well. It's a play-by-play guy. And I was there for his only major league home run.
0: Steve Stone, who's not here right now with the White Sox.
2: And then, you know, a couple of years later, he went off the 309 sign against Steve Stone in Baltimore. Barely missing his second home run.
0: He's got the seat that he hit it off of in his garage, Kipe does, which is hilarious. And he tells Stoney about it every time he sees him. Dwayne is just one of the most delightful people you'd ever want to meet. Throw to first and diving back in.
2: Had a great family. We work with his brother, Jeff, who produces the Giants games and has for many, many years. We started together in Cleveland.
0: And now Glenn doing some Giants games, too, after a long run with the Athletics.
2: Great, he's back.
0: 1-2 to Braden Montgomery. 4-2 White Sox. Runner goes at first. Throw is down to second. Not in time. Head first slide. And Monasterio thought about challenging, but he was safe by a lot, I thought. So Brenton Doyle is showing the wheels here. Their new acquisition has made it happen with the legs. Chad Tracy will look. Wow.
1: Yeah, look, well, Monasterio got the tag on the thigh of the base runner. And a lot of times when it's on that side, it looks like they beat it.
9: Boston is challenging the safe call at second base.
1: Oh, he barely almost got like his pocket.
0: Well, the other thing, too, is he tagged the bag, Doyle did, with his, like, the heel of his hand instead of his fingers.
1: Right, right. So the fingers were up.
0: I will say this. Usually when Mike Brenly challenges this early in a game, he feels pretty certain about it. I will say also, though, lately in baseball, if it's not 100%, it doesn't get overturned. I think because of the dirt between the hand and the bag,
1: that's close.
0: It makes it really hard to say one way or the other.
1: They're going to have to look at freeze frames from different angles
3: to tell the difference in this one, because just looking at it here, it's hard to tell that it's definitive or not.
0: Agree, and I think, wouldn't you agree, Will, that lately we've learned that, like, if it's not 100%, if the call is close, it's going to stand, to me.
3: Yeah.
0: But anyway, this gives us a chance to say more about Mike Krukow, which I love to do, because, I mean, there are a few people I've ever enjoyed listening to analyze a game more than he. Humor, total insight, and both of them have that. And here comes the call from New York. At least I thought so. They got the headpiece in. Here we go.
9: After review, the call in the field stands. The runner is safe. Boston will lose the challenge.
0: We like the challenge, but we just learned enough about it where that's the way it's been called this year in baseball. It's got to be totally black and white, and in that case, it just wasn't. Two balls, two strikes to Braden Montgomery. White Sox with a 4-2 lead. Leadoff man, second base after an infield hit and a steal. 2-2 pitch. Swing and a miss. He got him. Great changeup, but it's dropped by Wong. He's got to throw to first to complete the strikeout. I didn't see. Was that just a pass ball? Did Wong just drop that ball?
3: Yeah, it was a changeup that had some run. Late movement on it. I don't know if Wong was trying to pull that back to the plate and just missed it. Came right out of the webbing.
0: That hurts. Yeah, pitch is beautifully thrown. That has to be caught.
3: Yeah, he just missed it. It's like he was trying to pull it up instead of just catching the baseball.
0: So that will be a pass ball. And now runner at third with one down. Obviously, my relationship with Mike changed in the year 2004 when my brother took over there as one of the broadcasters for the Giants. Is now, here's Sam Antonacci, who is going to pinch hit here. He gets booed at Fenway Park, which I love, after throwing the elbow at Contreras last night. Infield in for the Red Sox, 4-2 in the top of the fourth. Weiser is ready. He throws, and a beautiful breaking ball in the inside corner. These fans are dialed in. They know what Antonacci's been in the middle of.
3: Well, that was all over the place, so everybody saw it.
0: It was so bush league.
3: Yeah, that's exactly what it was.
0: Trying to be a tough guy? Come on. 0-1. Here's a pitch, and a foul on the third base side. Anyway, I mean, listening to Mike call games along with Dwayne, and then getting to know him. I mean, I consider him a friend of mine, a close friend of mine, after all the years that he's been so great to my brother. And, you know, being in this game, Joanna, I would imagine that the thing you miss the most about it, I mean, you'd love to be here doing the games and parts of streaks like this, but it's the personal side that means the most to me about this sport, all the people you get close to.
2: No question about it.
0: 1-2 to Antonacci, and a beautiful slider blocked there by Wong, and it's 1-2. And Mike is just one of the all-time great humans. He just is. Every time you're in his orbit, he makes you laugh, he makes you smile, he teaches you things about the game. And again, I mean, our entire family is so indebted to Mike for being so great to my brother. I mean, he changed his career. He just did. And he's an all-time great. The 1-2 is outside. I would venture to say, Joe, I don't think there are many people across the country who have more of a connection with their specific fan base than Dwayne and Mike do in San Francisco.
2: And they had three world championship teams and some teams that weren't so good, including this year, but they're entertaining and informative no matter what the club is like on the field.
0: 2-2 is a little bit outside. I think it is a shame that they're not going to make a run this year. You'd like to see them go out with a winner because they did win so much in their time. All those Bonds great years, the world championships. 3-2. Infield in. The pitch ripped on the first base side. Fair ball. Going to get a run in. Weissert having more difficulty. Antonacci doubles, and it's 5-2 White Sox. That must feel good for Sam.
2: Way to silence the boos. Had a nice visit with Will Venable and Chris Getz, their director of baseball operations. And they love this team because they're young, and sometimes they really don't understand what they're doing, but they're getting it done.
0: That's a credit to both those guys, what they've built here. I mean, an amazing turnaround on the south side of Chicago. Here's Mydroth, who was taking all the way, stepped out of the box. Sinker 0-1. Anyway, I'll miss Mike on the air big time. And what's cool about it is now, for the next 2 months, it's just going to be a celebration of him every night in their ballpark. 0-1 pitch. He's inside. I mean, it is like Jerry Remy here in Boston. And obviously, Jerry had all the health issues, so he couldn't really go out on his own terms. And Mike, of course, has had this crazy affliction that he loses control of his muscles in his hands and his legs, and it's harder and harder for him to move around, which is why he has to give this gig up. 1-1 pitch, misses inside a slider, and it's 2-1.
2: He certainly persevered well, and it has not affected at all, despite the debilitating problems, his delivery or his personality.
0: 2-1. 5-2 White Sox. Weiser throws, and a ball down it in, a sinker, and it's 3-1. Well, we've talked a lot about how strong this bullpen is now, especially with the addition of Miller. You got Bayo out there, who's been the best bullpen arm in the game since he's taken on that role. 3-1. Pitch is inside. That's ball four. Another shaky outing here from Weissert. And he, I think, as you get all these arms back, I don't think he's got a certain job down the stretch the way that this thing is now so solid in the pen.
3: No, he doesn't. And you know, his last few outings, he's looked a lot better. He's throwing strikes. You know, and here in the last couple batters, has lost all command. Really couldn't, got ahead of Antonacci and couldn't put him away. A lot of uncompetitive pitches, and then nothing really close to the zone at all to Mydroth.
0: And yet, of course, you know, in his mind, he's thinking, well, an infield hit that was close. We had a guy almost tagged out at second on a steal. I had a pass ball and a strike to get the guy to third, and then a little mistake to Antonacci. These things can spiral pretty quickly on a razor's edge.
2: That's what the Red Sox have been doing to their opponents. Every time the opponent makes a mistake, they pounce.
0: And yet the best part of all this is it's the same thing we've been saying all night. They don't care at all right now in the Red Sox dugout. Two on, one out, a run in for Chicago. They lead 5-2. Weiser needs to get it together here. The bullpen's starting to stretch out here. And a breaking ball, chopped foul. This is very dangerous right here.
3: Yeah, it is, right? Because his best pitch is, it's his breaking ball, and it goes right down and in to Murakami where he lights it. So he needs to execute some of these fastballs away from him to set that up if he wants to go to it.
0: One to the slugger Murakami. The pitch is a great one. A sinker, swung on, missed. Exactly what you're talking about, Will, and it's 0-2.
3: You have to show him that if you want to go down and in to finish him off.
0: He's had the home run bug this year, Weissert has. That's the last thing the Red Sox need right here. 0-2. Two on, one out. Here's the pitch, and it is high with a fastball. They've not been in spots like this a lot at all in the last 6 weeks, but this is, it feels like right here, the game is kind of on the line with Murakami up there. And he'll call for time. Updated box score brought to you by the Mass State Lottery and Keno. It's a vibe and a home run. Five runs, five hits for Chicago. Two runs, two hits, two-run homer for Wong for the Sox. 1-2, the pitch. He is fouled back. He might have gotten away with one right there. That was a slider with a lot of loop in the zone.
3: Yeah, he doesn't have a slider today. He just doesn't. He's not able to get that down and in. It stayed arm side, hung out over the plate.
0: That's scary against a hitter like this. 1-2. Here's the pitch, and it is way outside with a changeup. You know, nobody's really throwing in the bullpen. That makes this even scarier for the Red Sox. That's the problem when Ranger, on a pitch count, can only give them three innings. They're not going to push the envelope here. 2-2. Pitch is inside. This is the most uncomfortable spot for a manager. I mean, all things considered, Chad Tracy, who I think right now would win the American League Manager of the Year. I do. Right now, they've won seven in a row, and 25 of 28. He's not going to go all in right now. They're trailing 5-2. This is going to be Weissert's inning. He's got to get through it. 3-2 is swung on and missed. Big time pitch right there, a sinker. Murakami chased one, I think, there, and they're two away.
3: Yeah, that was a good two-seamer. I think it might have caught the outer corner, but that was exactly where Weiser wanted it. Down and away, can't really get hurt, fooled him.
0: All right, so now one more big hitter to get. And that's Miguel Vargas. First responders are 9% more likely to develop cancer. Early detection saves lives. 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There's got to be more to it than Dana-Farber, I would think. 2-1, 2-out. 5-2 Chicago. Strike on the inside corner. That's a good slider, and it's 0-1. Or at least it landed for a strike.
3: He's just not finishing that pitch. He's trying to go down and away. It stayed up and in. It at least fooled him enough for the take.
0: 0-1. Pitch is outside. So if you're in the on-deck circle, if you're Vargas, you watch this whole thing. Well, are you sitting slider?
3: No. I mean, he hasn't thrown it in the zone enough. I think his fastball's been the one pitch that he's able to get strikes with, but Vargas has seen a lot of spin this series.
0: 1-1. Pitch is ripped down the left field line. He was tuned up for a fastball, to your point. He was looking for that out in front. It's 1-2.
3: Yeah, looking for that arm side sinker. He got it right on the corner, down and in. But where Weissert put that one, that location, it's really hard to keep that one fair as he yanked that one foul.
0: So now what?
3: Now you can try to go down and away with the slider. His sweeper's been better. I would go to that pitch. Tend to actually finish it and get it down and away.
0: Run in, 5-2 Chicago. Still just the top of the fourth with two on and two out. Big pitch coming. Here it is from Weissert, and it's way outside, yanked. He does not have command tonight at all. And it's 2-2. Two balls, two strikes. Weissert throws, and he got him with a slider at the bottom of the zone. That is a big-time pitch. Vargas, though, does want a challenge. What a review this is. What do you think?
3: Oh, it's close. Right at the bottom.
0: And it's a strike! That is big-time! Hallelujah! Weissert by one seam at least limits the damage as we go to the bottom of the fourth. 5-2 White Sox in the Shaw's and Star Market. WEI Red Sox Radio Network.
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0: Well, you're a Brave to lead it off against Luis Castillo. All things considered, one run in feels like kind of a win for the Red Sox, the way that inning went, as Willier takes a strike on the inside corner. 94-mile-an-hour fastball to be Willier. And then Durbin and Yoshida.
1: By the way, no one's throwing in the Red Sox bullpen right now.
0: Yeah, that's what we were talking about a little bit ago. The 0-1 is inside. That's where, you know, you get the game one save from Bayo with three innings, which you understand to stay away from everybody else in a 14-2 game.
1: He only threw 28 pitches.
0: I think we might see him tonight.
1: Could, if this thing gets closer.
0: 1-1 pitch is a check swing. Kind of looked like he went around, he did. Not many swings like that from Willier lately, and it's 1-2. By the way, Noah Perlman tells us that Castillo, the second time through the order, his ERA is 6.82. Put it into the universe.
1: Weiser threw 34 pitches there.
0: That would be pushing him a lot, wouldn't it?
1: Yeah, it really would.
0: Actually, Bayo is now stretching in the bullpen. Here is Willier, who tried to stop his swing again and could not. Wow. Castillo got him big time there. Guessing, and there's one down.
1: Well, the thing with Weissert is, if they're going to use him up like this, he does have an option.
0: Yep.
1: And they could bring up a fresh arm. So if he's going multiple innings here, he's got to know that in the back of his head. That's an option.
0: Yep. All right, here's Durbin, who struck out his first time. The pitch is a check swing. Man, Castillo's got ridiculous stuff right now. These Red Sox hitters have been so locked in, they are looking a little fooled at times tonight.
1: Yeah, they're having trouble with them. It's on the fastballs. You're seeing check swings on fastballs. There was a slider there, but Abreu check swung twice at fastballs above the zone.
0: 1-0. Durbin fouls it off. That's the vintage swing. It is so unfair. We've talked about this a lot these last couple weeks, whether you're talking about Sedan being Bogey or Mookie or whatever, Bayo being Pedro. I hate all that stuff. But there is more than a little Dustin Pedroia in Caleb Durbin. There just is. There are some similarities. 1-1. Pitch is way outside. And that kind of swing is part of it. I mean, just an all-out sellout trying to go deep to left.
1: Yeah, and just the stature and the way he plays the game. And, you know, he pops his finger out of place. He homers the next day off Cam Slitler and starts that winning streak.
0: 2-1 is swung on and missed. Caleb is a little less salty, I would say, than Petey.
1: Yes. Yeah. Well, Petey's one of one. We know that.
2: Well, what a great defensive player, too.
1: Yeah.
2: It really set a trend for this team. The defense so much better than it's been the last few years.
0: Yep. 2-2 is swung and a chop softly to third. If Castillo can't get it, it's going to be a hit. Coming on Vargas, no chance. He throws to first, not nearly in time. Derby, let's go. Lead a one-out hit in the bottom of the fourth.
1: I'd say base runners, any way you can get them right now. You just need traffic. Get some guys on. Maybe somebody runs into something, get you back in this. You're just down three.
0: There's nothing better than a sarcastic sense of humor and all the things that Will has told me. I mean, Pedroia leads the universe in that, just in terms of just an acerbic wit.
1: Quote machine.
2: Where's Jeff Francis these days?
0: My favorite by far that I've heard so far is the one in Baltimore. Here's Yoshida, 5-2 White Sox, one on, one out, and he grounds one to the left side, threw off the glove of Vargas. Durbin's got a chance to get to third. He takes the turn. That is brilliant base running, knowing there's nobody covering a deflected hit for Massa, and the Red Sox have him at first and third.
1: All right, you're in business now. I'm one of your hottest hitters at the plate, and Andrew Monasterio. We told you, he's on a 7-game heater right now, hitting .385. There's been a ton of extra base hits. It's another big spot for him to come through.
0: Well, isn't that like Pedroia, too? To play the game, to see everything in front of you.
1: That's it. You're seeing things before they happen. Ready for it.
0: All right, here's Mona. Chance to tie the game. Would it surprise anybody? Not me.
2: Not the way this team has been going. No. They make a little pitching mistake. Here we have a tie.
0: All right, first and third, one down. Monasterio the batter. Fenway's alive again. Pitch is way outside. What were people telling him in the stands at Camden Yards, Pedroia, Will? We're getting on him for being short and small.
1: Oh, that was Yankee Stadium.
0: Oh.
1: We were shifted to opposite second base. He was in shallow right. Teixeira was up there calling him select words for being extra short. Made a dive and play throughout Teixeira. Said, I'm not short when I'm standing on my wallet.
0: 1-0 is a ball outside.
2: What a delight.
1: He made the play, dove by the line, threw out the sheriff, stood up and yelled at the guy in the front row and pointed at him and then walked back to second base. I love it.
0: 2-0 big pitch right here for Monasterio. First and third, one down. Sox trail 5-2. Pitch is a strike. Looked like he was being patient there. That's been, a real symbol for this team. They want their pitch in advantage counts.
1: Yeah, that was a fastball on the black, cornered away. That's just not what you're looking for. That's a good pitch by Castillo.
0: 2-1 to Monasterio. Turbin at third, Yoshida at first. Here's the pitch, and it's way outside. He looks shakier now, Castillo.
1: Walk, bring up Duran, yes, who's been swinging it. Let's have another moment.
0: Three and one. Castillo says yes, looks over to first where Massa has no lead at all. 3-1 pitch is swung and lined into right field. That's a base hit. Caleb's going to score. Massa around second. He's over to third. Mona loses the helmet around first. It's an RBI double. There's a moment, and it's 5-3.
1: Yeah, how about a Mona moment? We've had a lot of them lately. What a great swing. It's just a sinker down and away. Perfect pitcher's pitch. Doesn't try to do too much. Just throws the barrel at it. 97 right over the first baseman's head. Drives it in. We're looking at a two-run ball game now with JD coming to the plate.
0: There is nothing more fun than a team with this kind of magic. There's just ultimate belief, and you're never down. You're never out.
1: It's almost like they want the moment, but they've been getting out of the gates so hot and getting ahead. And now these moments, it's like they embrace it. They want it. They want to be able to come back. It's who they are. It's their identity now.
2: They adjust so well. The situational hitting has just been phenomenal.
0: And now Duran, who has looked like a different man after the trade deadline.
2: But the tying runs in scoring position.
1: Look, I know the batting average is .206, but his last 12 games hitting about .340. They're going to pitch him carefully here with the base open and seagulls on deck.
0: Well, they will concede a run here. You got to put it in play. The pitch is way outside. You're right about being careful here. But if he sees something to hit, you get a run in a lot of different ways. That is not what is in his mind right here.
1: No, he's been going fastballs into lefties. That's a changeup way off the plate away. You have to hunt that fastball in. He's going to come in there if he's going to throw it.
0: 1-0 to Jaron. The pitch is swung on and missed. Man, he was trying to put the Red Sox ahead right there. Good location. Elevated fastball, 1-1.
1: I like that swing. I know it was a swing and miss, but his direction of his body told me he was trying to go to left center.
0: Which is when he's at his best. 1-1. Massa at third. Mona at second. 1-1. Pitch is swung on and fouled again.
1: Gracious.
0: Just up enough, 95 miles an hour, and it's 1-2.
1: Yeah.
0: And Will, would you like here to see a little change in approach?
1: Well, he was all over that. And he's not pulling off, right? So I'm fine with the aggressive swing because it doesn't look like he's trying to pull everything. It looks like he's staying to the big part of the field, which will keep you on that changeup.
0: Again, though, contact needed right here.
1: Gotta get
0: a ball. Run.
1: Gotta get the ball in play here. 100%.
0: 1-2.
1: And you know Castillo's going for the strikeout.
0: He sets Castillo. Here's the pitch, and it is swung on and missed. He struck him out with a fastball. He's just stayed up there with 95. That was 6 inches above the zone, and they're two away.
1: He didn't want a ground ball. He's like, if you're going to make contact, it's my fastball up. The best you can do is hit that in the air.
0: That hurts. But here comes Siegler. That's been one of the problems for Duran this season. Too much swing and miss. Even as hot as he's been these last few days. All right, here's Siegler. Would it surprise anybody if he stepped up here? Not this man. The pitch is fouled on the third base side. He was ready to go. And Castillo's digging deep here. That was 96 on the heater, and it's 0-1.
1: Well, you got one back, right? Obviously, you'd love a base hit here, tie it up. But you just got to keep chipping away, right? And you just lean on this bullpen as the game goes on.
0: It's the fourth inning.
1: Right.
0: A lot of time. 0-1 to Siegler. Pitch is swung on and fouled on the third base side. Who's on deck? Presented by TimberTech Decking and Railing. 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That would be Connor Wong, who's got a two-run homer tonight. Give Castillo credit. I mean, back to the wall. He's made pitches when he's needed to. Tying runs in scoring position. 0-2. Seeler walked his first time. Scored on the Wong homer. 0-2. Castillo sets on the first base side. He throws, and a fastball up and away. All right, in Siegler's mind right now, Will, all these heaters up, what's coming now?
1: Well, I mean, he does have that good changeup that he's always had to lefties. But he's loving his fastball right now above the zone. He's been getting a lot of chase. But I wouldn't be surprised in this count, he's ahead, try to get a little chase with that changeup down below.
0: 1-2. Here's a pitch. And it is exactly that, a fastball outside. That's a really good take by Siegler. That was close, 2-2.
1: Yeah, that one only missed by a couple inches. Good job holding up.
2: This team really keeps the pressure on.
0: At all times. Feels like Fenway's ready to absolutely combust. 2-2. Pitch is a ball. There's that changeup. And it's 3-2.
1: Well, he's going to trust it. He's going to rear back and give you his best fastball right now. It's going to be elevated. It's going to be up. You have to get it down in the zone.
0: Swing and a drive into right field. Tie game. Tony Seagulls has doubled into the corner. Yoshida scores. Monasterio scores. Pixie dust at Fenway. Can you believe it? We are tied at 5.
2: Can you believe it? It's actually so appropriate right now. This is amazing.
1: How many times on this run do you just have the hair standing up on your arms, on the back of your neck? Right, we're the fourth inning. This isn't happening in the eighth or the ninth in a big spot, but this team found themselves in a big hole, and here we are, 5-5. You just can't kill them. You just can't.
0: This is gladiators in the Coliseum. It is. I mean, they build off energy from the crowd, and up and down they deliver.
1: Think of the guys doing it. Monasterio, Siegler, guys that you didn't think would be a big part of this team this year.
0: All right, here's Connor, who hit a homer his last time. The pitch is up and away. Insane how many times they've done this.
2: And it all started with an infield hit. Hustle of Durbin.
0: What better place is there on nights like this? One zero is chopped toward third. It's a fair ball back in by Vargas behind the bag. He bounces a throw. Nice pick over there by Murakami. Inning over, however. The Red Sox tie the game. It is 5-5 going to the fifth. Joe, you brought us a comeback.

0: They're so different, those guys. 1-2. Pitch is fouled on the third base side. By the way, before this game gets away from us, it's really important to say that even though Greg Weissert struggled a lot, I mean, he gave up a hit, a double, there was some weird defense behind him, pass ball, all this stuff. Yeah. The strikeouts of Murakami and Vargas were huge. 1-2 is lined into left center field, and that is trouble. Sedan cuts in front of Durante, plays it on a hop, throws to second. Are you kidding me? With almost any other center fielder, that's a double. But Sedan says, Benny, stay at first. He's smiling knowing how good that was. And it's a leadoff hit in the fifth.
1: Yeah, that's a really good swing by Benintendi. 98 miles an hour, or 96 mile an hour cutter in off the plate. And he hits the left center on a line. Slayton made his pitch. That's exactly where he wanted it. Benintendi just beat him.
0: It's not that hard to squint and remember that in another uniform, is it?
1: No.
0: All right, here's Colson Montgomery. Again, every time he comes up, he's a threat. The pitch is ripped into right field. That's huge trouble. Down the right field line, Abreu over to his left, backhands it in the corner, throws to second, but they're hitting Slayton very hard. White Sox are relentless, and they got him at first and third.
1: Yeah, we got ourselves a ball game.
0: Yep.
1: And Chad Tracy knows that when he's bringing in one of his leverage arms in the fifth. But also, as you look at who's available in that pen, they're all leverage arms.
0: The answer is everyone.
1: Yeah, it's a good thing.
0: This is so delightful, by the way. I mean, back and forth, haymakers thrown. It's still only the fifth inning. Here's Joey Bart. I mean, Slayton absolutely pitching for a strikeout here. Pitch is right there on the inside corner. So Benny hit for Randall Grichuk. Beautiful swing. He's at third. Colson Montgomery at first. Bart has been hit by a pitch and struck out swinging.
1: Not exactly a candidate to lay a bunt down, or I'd be talking about it here with
0: no
1: possible
0: doubt about
1: safety
0: it.
1: Squeeze.
0: 0-1. Here's the pitch, and it is high. Fastball, 1-1.
1: And today's Red Sox code word of the game is second baseman. Make sure to enter your code word in the member portal today to claim your points.
0: 10 scoreless outings in a row for Slayton. He's going to have to pull a Houdini act to keep that going. 1-1, the pitch is a chopper toward first and foul. All right, what are the infielders thinking in this spot here, Will, with first and third and nobody out?
1: Well, if it's hit hard to the corners, Benintendi's not a burner. He doesn't run as well as he used to. If it's hit hard there, you can make a play on him at home. But really, you're playing for a double play here. I think that's just how much you trust your offense going forward.
0: Trade a run for two outs.
1: Unless it's the perfect ball, you're just turning two.
0: Really, a strikeout would be ideal. 1-2. And it is exactly that. Slider swung on and missed. And there's one away. Now that is a big-time pitch from Slayton.
1: Yeah, that's huge. And Bart is a guy who will swing and miss a ton. He knew he could expand with the sweeper out of the zone. He missed that thing by 8 inches.
0: And they're going to pinch hit again. This is what Will Venable does. I mean, he plays for all the platoon advantages. So they're going to lift Brenton Doyle. And here comes Tristan Peters. Andrew Bailey going to give the book. 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Yankees are off, so we can't celebrate too much, but everybody else in the race with the Red Sox in the wild card standings is losing. Seattle got pounded by the Tigers 11-0. Minnesota currently losing to Kansas City 2-1. Mets beat the Guardians 13-6. It's just been a delightful day for the Sox. Cincinnati beat the Athletics. We'll be here tomorrow, 6-5. This is Tristan Peters' 13th pinch hitting appearance. Does it change at all with one out? I mean, obviously you want a double play to end the inning, but aren't you more likely a little bit to cut down the run at the plate?
1: Well, with the lefty at the plate, Durbin will play in just in case, just because it's not likely a ball gets hit over there, so he doesn't need as much range. Normally, if the ball's hit over there, it's mishit or it's just going to get by you because there's nobody at short.
0: First and third, one down. Tie game, top five. The pitch is popped up behind third base, foul. Durbin has room. Back over to his right. He is there on the track to make the play. Two down.
1: Huge. Huge out right there.

0: I mean, as a pinch hitter, it's not easy. It's the hardest job anywhere. But to not see any pitches and to foul out on the first pitch in that spot, that is tough for Peters.
1: Well, he got a cookie. It was a four-seamer right down Broadway, 98 miles an hour, and he was just late. It blew him up.
0: It's amazing how hard it is to pinch hit. And I'm in awe of the people who do it so well.
1: Yes, it is. It's truly an art.
0: All right, here now, Braden Montgomery, tie game, top five. What's so fun about this stretch we're in? We're in the top of the fifth inning. It feels like it's midnight and the bottom of the ninth. That's how much drama this game has already had. First and third, the pitch is just outside. Red Sox have both their challenges remaining. White Sox have none. I think that was a wise no challenge from Connor. Looked a little bit off.
1: Yeah, just off.
0: 1-0. What a big spot this is. Montgomery's walked and struck out. The pitch is chopped over the mound. Slayton's got to wait and then hurry. He gloves. He throws to first, low, and past the first baseman. A run is in and probably two. That's a hit and then an error. Abreu comes home, and the tag is not in time. It looked like Colson Montgomery's foot barely beat the tag of Connor Wong. And the White Sox likely lead it 7-5, pending a look into the video room.
1: Yeah, I could tell that ball coming down. Slayton just didn't have a grip on it. He knew he had to rush. That thing bounced way up. He had to get rid of it perfectly and quickly to get him at first. And he just threw a palm ball over there, and Sogar couldn't knock it down.
0: That's a classic example, too, of the new rules impacting the catcher, Wong, because it was a good throw from Willier out and right, but you got to give the runner a lane down the third baseline and then swipe the tag across. Well, that hurts.
1: Oh, man. Just unfortunate,
0: especially
1: right?
0: When you make a pitch.
1: If that ball hits the dirt and not the plate, it's an easy play at first. Hits the plate, it bounces way up in the sky.
0: All right, here's Antonacci. The pitch is a strike on the outside corner. A little extra anger, 95, and it's 0-1. This thing has some playoff intensity right now. Fun, fun game. 7-5, though, Chicago. 0-1. Up and away. Antonacci's a pinch hitter in the fourth, doubled in a run. Now you got the big dog, Eric Miller, warming in the bullpen. You understand the temptation to hurry the throw. You have to. 1-1. Pitch. Strike on the outside corner with a cutter. Just bad luck.
1: Yeah, and that's the thing. If you don't have a grip on it, throw it low. At least give your infielder a chance to knock it down or pick it. But he just spiked that so terribly, Sogar didn't have a chance.
0: Is that something you were thinking about real time? I don't really have a grip on this thing. Just
1: in that moment with a runner at third base, the go-ahead run, he was just trying to get rid of it any way possible.
0: 1-2. Here's the pitch. Swing and a miss. He got him with a fastball. Antonacci gone. Inning over, but the White Sox score a couple of runs. One of them unearned. 7-5. Red Sox not bothered. Bottom of the inning next on the Shaw's and Star Market, WEI Red Sox Radio Network.
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0: 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It matters that we're here for what the doctor prescribed, and also just what the doctor ordered. 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
1: Nick Sogard now batting right against the new pitcher for the Chicago White Sox. The left-hander Hudson throws and a breaking ball in the inside corner for strike one. Brian Hudson, big, tall, lanky left-hander. 49th appearance, 3-4 with a 2.89 ERA. Will Venable really wants this game now.
2: Yeah, he's 6'8". He has a ton of extension. Four-seamer, 92, 93, but it can play way up with that extension and length.
1: Sounds like a guy the Red Sox would like. 0-1 is Sogard. Takes the ball inside, 1-1.
2: Yeah, it's really two. It's a four-seam and a sweeper. He does have a sinker and cutter, but he hardly throws them. It's that four-seam and sweeper for the most part. Loves his fastball.
1: 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Sogard fouls it off. He got a breaking ball, 2-2. It's been a roller coaster ride. Chicago went ahead 4-0. Wong hit a two-run homer. Then 5-2.
2: Really halfway through.
1: It's awesome.
2: I'm sweating.
1: Tyron, well, that was before the game, too. 1-2. Sogard takes strike three on the inside corner. He knew it. Great pitch. So there's one down. I'll tell you what. It is another reminder of how delightful it's going to be down the stretch. If in a very close game in the fifth inning, if Greg Weissert is your option, with all these other arms behind him, God, the Red Sox bullpen is loaded. Here's Sadon with one down. Hudson throws. Sadon swings in, lines one into right field, a base hit. I love that he was ready to hit right there. A sweeper into right and a leadoff knock. Rather, a one-out hit for Sadon in the bottom of the fifth.
2: He's just a complete hitter. I mean, he has turned into a complete player. We've seen the evolution of Sadon Rafaela go from a good player who can do some special things to a guy on a nightly basis that is a superstar.
1: All right, here comes Willier. Who's fly to right and struck out swinging. 7-5 Chicago. Sadon all smiles over at first base, talking to his all-star teammate Murakami. Pitch to Willier way outside. I think what's so cool about Willier's season is that these lefties know that he's on them this year. It's no longer a lot of challenge against him.
2: Yeah, lefties hit 286 against Hudson, so they've seen him decently.
1: 1-0. Pitch is a strike on the outside corner. Really good one.
2: I'm actually surprised that lefties have had that success against Hudson, because he low arm slot. He throws across his body. It's starting behind the lefty with good angle away from him.
1: So hard to pick up. 1-1. Sadon leading at first. Pitch is swung and a miss. Now that was a big swing. Hit a fastball, 93, and it's 1-2.
2: Yeah, he's trying to tie it up.
1: I love it. Why not? He's done it a lot. One ball, two strikes. Durbin on deck. Sadon at first. Here's the pitch. And it's swung and it fouled. Sadon was running on the pitch, which is kind of interesting to me. Maybe has a little something there on the lefty Hudson. Sadon this year has been a really good base runner. He's got 15 steals. He's talking to Pablo Cabrera, the first base coach. 1-2. Sadon has a 6-inch lead now. Walking off the bag. And now Hudson, he's spooked a little bit by Abreu. It's 1-2. He steps off. One and two to Willier, 7-5 Chicago. Sadon leading off of first. Murakami off the bag holding him. Here's the 1-2 pitch, and it is swung on a line foul straight back. Fastball at 94, and it's 1-2.
2: That's a good swing. It'll tell you about the angle that he creates, that fastball coming in, working away from lefties. You really can't try to pull this guy. If he happens to lay one in there middle in, you get the head out, great. But you have to think left center against everything moving away from you as a left-handed batter.
1: 1-2 to Abreu. Sadon off of first. Hudson sets. He throws and a check swing. Did he go? Yes, he did. He went around on a sweeper in on his hands.
2: Just a backup slider. That's unfortunate. It was a terrible pitch and it worked out for Hudson. It was one of those sliders arm side that you see it as a batter. You think it's going to break over the plate and it just stays on the inner half.
1: Yeah, he's thinking I can hit this into the bullpen. And then once he realized it was in, he held up. So, two down. And here's Durbin. Tonight, has struck out, singled, and scored. Pitch is a ball down and in. Fastball 1-0. One ball, no strikes. Wave is starting at Fenway Park. One on, two out for Durbin. Been so good in this stretch. Here's the pitch. Sadon runs. The pitch is down. Throw to second. Not in time. Did he hold the bag? No. He slid through. He was safe and then went past it. The tag from Mydroth stayed on him. And a tough break for the Red Sox. Sadon beside himself. He slams his glove and his helmet. And the inning is over. We go to the 6-7-5 White Sox lead on the Shaw's and Star Market. WEI Red Sox Radio Network.
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1: Chase Mydroth against Tyron Guerrero, who's had a fabulous run here. Big, hard-throwing right-hander. Comes in to face the top of the order. And what do you know? 98-mile-an-hour sinker for strike one. Seven-5 White Sox. Unfortunate for the Red Sox. I mean, this last inning has been so typical of what can drive you crazy about baseball. The 0-1 is fouled on the third base side. Where, I mean, a little chopper off the plate. Bad throw by the pitcher. Puts two runs in. And then on the other side, the Red Sox grind it out. Sadon, Durbin at the plate, steals the bag but slides through. The tag maybe takes him off. The Red Sox out of the inning. However, a long way to go, 0-2. Here's the pitch. Mydroth takes strike three. That's just Guerrero time. 100 on the outside corner, one down.
2: 98, 99, 100. Go take a seat.
1: I really don't want people to take it the wrong way, but this is a Mike Krukow phase. I'm going to do it the rest of the way. Grab some pine meat. One of his great sayings. Guerrero has become a star for this team. Murakami, speaking of stars, takes a strike on the inside corner. Check of the game score brought to you by Veg ER for Pets, the official emergency vet group of the Red Sox Radio Network. 7 runs, 8 hits for Chicago. 5 runs, 7 hits for the Red Sox. A one. Swing and a miss. Murakami, you knock on wood. He's looked a little off in this series, and it's a credit to the Red Sox. They pitched him well.
2: First pitch at 100 on the inner half, and then a splitter second pitch. Swung through that one at 92.
1: 0-2. Pitch. Ooh, just up and away. 101.
2: I like that. He's starting to climb the ladder more. Over the last week or so, he's able to execute that fastball up above.
1: 1-2 to Murakami, who's got a couple strikeouts on the ground. He swings and sells out, fouls it off, 101. All right, with that swing, a total bailout. Well, can he do something off speed here?
2: I like split down and away. It really threw a good one. Second pitch of the at-bat, about 2 inches off the plate for swing and miss. Sure. You know you can throw strikes with your fastball. If you want to see if you can get chase here, sure.
1: 1-2. Over to pull and deep on the infield. The pitch is exactly that, and it's grounded on the right side. Guerrero's got it. He gloves and flips underhand. He's feeling himself right now. Murakami is gone. 2 down.
2: Yeah, really good pitch. I mean, that was exactly where he wanted it. He couldn't get hurt. It was about 8 inches off the plate, down and away. Murakami just reached out and just touched it right in front of the plate.
1: All right, here now, Miguel Vargas. So much to love. 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Mets blasted the Guardians 13-6. Cubs over the Blue Jays 3-2. 2 downers, Vargas. Base is empty. Tyron is ready. And a ground ball on the right side. Back in by Sogard. Guerrero over to cover. Horseshoe flip to first in time. Yeah, you got a call, Tyron. Beautiful job. 1-2-3. Bottom six next. 7-5 White Sox. Yoshida, Monasterio, and Duran after this. On the Shaw's and Star Market, WEI Red Sox Radio.
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1: Well, here we go. Yet another Red Sox-White Sox connection. Jordan Hicks is on. When we saw him on the south side, he was awesome. I mean, he can have some of the best stuff in the game. He can also totally implode. So we'll see. Here's Caleb Durbin, then Yoshida in this sixth inning. 7-5 Chicago the pitch. He is way outside. That's what you want to see early. I mean, if he throws balls, Will, the snowball can start to really build.
2: Yeah, he's been a lot better lately. I mean, he's throwing more strikes, a walk here and there, but not giving up runs. ERA right around 3.
1: He's been very solid. 1-0 pitch is ripped into left field. That's extra bases for Durbin. He challenged him with a fastball, and Caleb spins around first into second. Head first slide. He's in there, and he did hold the bag. That's a great play out there in left field by Acuna. The White Sox will probably want to look here for one of those ridiculous plays. Did he dislocate his finger again sliding into the bag?
2: Yeah, he's looking at it. I think it's he was trying to bend it. It wasn't bending. It was a little crooked.
1: Nope. He says, give me my other gloves.
2: Got dirt all over his face. He got a crooked pinky. Doesn't matter.
1: Isn't that the poster
2: Doesn't
1: of this
2: matter.
1: Run?
2: That's who he is. That's who this team is. Flying in there. Definitely got that pinky. That's the one that he popped out of place in Colorado.
1: When this Looks whole like thing started.
2: Might have got it again. He smoked it right on the back.
1: No thanks. Here's Yoshida, and he takes a ball down in it. All right, this is where you need it. You need the pressure on Hicks. He threw a fastball. It's almost like Durbin just popped it back in again on his own.
2: You could see him messing with it. Nesson had a nice close-up, and he was bending it and moving it, but you could tell it was definitely bothering him a little bit.
1: Durbin is a capital S stud. 1-0, the pitch is skied into left field. It's carrying well back on the track. It is off the green. Durbin's coming to third. He's going to score. The Macho Man, a wild ball double. The Red Sox always answer, and it is 7-6.
2: Fenway alive again. They've been up out of their seats a lot tonight through six innings. What a great swing from Massa. That's what the lefties have to do with this park. Use the monster. Great read by Durbin. Getting a good jump. Score's easy. Go get that pinky back in place. Let's ride.
1: Get some tape. It's actually Benintendi out there at left. Here's the pitch, and Mona shows bunt, takes it back.
2: Love that.
1: And it is a strike on the outside corner of the sweeper. Listen to Fenway. It's actually Antonacci, I beg your pardon. Pitch is swung and grounded foul on the third base side. Got to find a way to get him over. That's not what Mona's thinking early in the count. But you just got all the energy in your dugout now again. This is just delightful to be a part of this thing. 0-2 to Mona. Massa at second. Pitch. Way outside. Fastball. 100. Got a big arm, but he's not have command tonight. And it's 1-2. Back and forth we go. 1-2. Here's the pitch, and it is a ball in the dirt. Massa thinks about it. He will go! Bart totally bungles it. A wild pitch. Welcome home, Jordan Hicks. And Massa over to third as the tying run with nobody out.
2: Yeah, sweeper down in the dirt right off the plate. Bart does his best to just get in front of it and keep it in front. He does, but it kicks off of him. Look at the replay now. I think it went right off his glove and kicked away just enough for Massa to get there. Good read.
1: And now they bring the infield in. He wasn't going at first, Yoshida.
2: You got to read it here.
1: 2-2 is high and away. Fastball.
2: Yeah, no outs. This is not a contact play with the infield in. Massa's not a burner at all. He's got to see this through the infield.
1: How about Fenway right now? Get inside a Jordan Hicks head. To Demona, the pitch is swung on a miss. He struck him out. Fastball up and away. He swung at ball 4. Not easy with that kind of stuff. So that's a big time first out. And now a bit of pressure here on Jaron Duran.
2: Yeah, Jaron has not done a good job this year handling velocity, right? Especially at the top of the zone. So he's got to get him down where he can handle it. And that two-seamer is running down and away. You got to stay through the middle against this guy.
1: Infield in. Not a lot of speed at third, so small ball does not make sense here. Here's the pitch, and it is inside. 101 from Hicks. And it's 1-0. Siegler on deck. This is the kind of moment that in his Red Sox time, Duran has lived for. He did strike out twice tonight. Pitch is bloop foul on the third base side. With all the leg kick and the hand position, Will, in this spot with Hicks, shouldn't the number one thought be get the foot down immediately?
2: Yeah, and he knows that. Time him up. That's what you do on deck. You time up your leg kick with his motion. It's almost like you're dancing with him.
1: 1-1. One run game. White Sox lead for now. Massa at third. The pitch to Duran is swung on and popped. Foul on the third base side. 100. He was late on it again.
2: Hicks has got a good fastball. We know that. 100 miles an hour. He's not throwing the two-seamer here. He's been going to the four-seam so he can get it to the top of the zone, trying to get swing and miss.
1: One and two. So many ways, just as the White Sox scored a couple on a chopper on the infield to get a run in here. One and two. Hicks is ready. He throws. Duran swings and fouls it off. Well, he is starting to time up the fastball a little bit. Do you think that was up above the zone a tad?
2: Yeah, that was up a good bit. He got to it.
1: This is where it gets so hard for a hitter, right? I mean, you got to key up for velocity.
2: You do, and that just opens you up to something down below the zone if he was to go to that sweeper.
1: 1-2 to Duran, the pitch. He is swung and a grounded foul. Good battling at bat right now for Jaron. He hangs on. 1-2, he'll see at least six pitches in the AB.
2: Yeah, that was the sweeper there, right? You can almost see it coming out of the hand from Hicks. He almost slows his motion down just a little bit on that off-speed delivery.
1: 1-2. Duran waits. Pitch. He is swung on and ripped to second, caught by Mydrop. Great at-bat by Duran. Unlucky right into the defense. I mean, that was an absolute missile. In fact, if he's anywhere else, it's an RBI hit, but it's out number two.
2: It's 107 off the bat. And we've been saying this a lot about Duran. I know there's been a lot of swing and miss and strikeouts, but he's hit a lot of balls in play that just find leather.
1: Yep.
2: Unfortunate.
1: And Will Venable's seen enough. All right, this gets very interesting here because he's going to go to the bullpen, Will Venable is. He's taken Hicks out of the game. And we'll see what hand the new pitcher throws with, because we could see a change from Chad Tracy depending on who's coming on here. It's a right-hander, so I think they'll let Siegler hit with the tying run at third and two down. Pitching change brought to you by JetBlue. 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

0: All right, big spot. We've had a lot of them tonight. We're only in the bottom of six. This feels like a heavyweight bout right now. Sox going for a sweep, an eighth straight win. They trailed 4-0 and 5-2. They tied it at 5, fell behind 7-5. They've got a run here in the bottom of the sixth, and now the tying run at third. And Grant Taylor is on to face Siegler.
1: This is their best arm. They realize the situation right now with the back end of the bullpen that the Red Sox have. They know they need to get this out.
0: All right, here's Anthony, who had a huge hit last time. He takes a fastball, high ball one. And yet, Will, it's these little marginal victories for the Red Sox. You get their best arm in the sixth inning. Great.
1: That's it, because you know who the Sox have looming out there.
0: They're all horses. Miller is warming. 1-0 to Siegler. What an at-bat last time. Pitch is swung on and skied into left field. It's carrying back at the track at the Mason sign. The catch is made by Antonacci, and the inning is over. Good swing, but just about 5 feet short of another game-tying hit. We go to the seventh. Eric Miller, the big left-hander, coming on after the 7-6 Chicago in the Shaw's and Star Market, WEI Red Sox Radio Network.
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0: Here's Andrew Benintendi as we go to the top of the seventh inning, 7-6 Chicago. This has been a phenomenally fun game here tonight. Eric Miller, for his second Red Sox appearance, struck out his only batter in his debut. The flame-throwing lefty misses upstairs to Benintendi, 96. And that is ball one. Nesson's got great shots of Durbin. I really think he did it again on that left pinky. And guess what? He's still in.
1: Well, once you pop a finger out.
0: 1-0. Go on.
1: Strike. Once you pop a finger out, the ligaments are a little looser, right? And then you're susceptible to doing it again if you have hard contact on it, which he did on the front of that bag.
0: I mean, it's such the wrestler's mentality. We have all these shots of him in the dugout. 1-1. Benintendi loops one foul in the third base. He's just taking deep breaths, saying, "I feel enormous, intense pain, and you know what? I'm hanging in."
1: It's a game to win. Right? And every game is game seven to these guys right now. That's the way they're playing. I love it.
0: It is fun to be a part of. 1-2. Here's the pitch. And that is strike three. You can't do it better than that. That's 98 on the outside corner. See ya, Benny. And there's one down.
1: You know, he got him to flail at that slider, the pitch before that, and awkwardly foul it off. You put that, just plant that seed in the back of the hitter's mind, and then just gas on the corner. He couldn't pull the trigger. It was by him.
0: Benintendi was hitting for Grichuk, and he is gone. So he's 0 for 2. Here now is Colson Montgomery. A strike on the inside corner. I think we need to pause here just as this thing goes on and everyone expecting the Red Sox to mount a comeback and worried about the streak and the standings and all that stuff as Eric Miller came over for Marcelo Meyer throws and a ground ball on the right side handled by Siegler. He throws to first in time, two down. I think Caleb Durbin has a chance to be one of these guys that is absolutely beloved in Boston.
1: Sure. I mean, this fan base has been waiting for another Dirt Dog. Guy that plays and reminds them of an era of baseball here in Boston that brought championships to this city that hadn't been here in forever.
0: Well, it embodies the spirit, the culture of the town. Brush it off. Get back in there. Here's Joey Bart, who's looked awful in this series. He swings and fouls it back to the screen, 0-1.
1: Well, you also, I don't want to be that guy, but in this era of baseball, you don't see that many players that play through things.
0: No, they tap out.
1: It's all about protecting themselves, protecting the contract year. Make sure I'm 90 to 100% every day. He doesn't need that. It's special. And it rubs off on you as a teammate.
0: That ain't who Caleb Durbin is.
1: No.
0: 0-1. Pitch is a check swing foul. Did it hit him?
1: It did, but did he go?
0: No.
1: He said no. Ouch.
0: On the left wrist.
1: That's going to hurt. I need to see a replay of that because it sure looked
0: like
1: he swung.
0: The nub of the bat, didn't you think?
1: I thought it hit his wrist, but I thought he swung.
0: He said no swing. Man.
1: I mean, that's... I need to see a replay. From up here, I thought he swung.
0: Which? Nope.
1: He didn't. He got it right. Ouch.
0: Well, Venable and a trainer are going to come out.
1: That's how you really can run into some broken wrists, broken hands.
0: Yeah.
1: Because it's not only the ball hitting you, it's the force of your hand moving forward into it, which makes that impact that much worse.
0: Curtis Meade knows a thing or two about it.
1: Yeah, but his even, like, his hands were just kind of still, yeah. And it still broke it. That one, his hands are moving into it.
0: Stay tuned after the game for the Nissan post-game show. 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By the way, Yoshida and Durbin doubled consecutively to lead off the sixth inning. Every double by a Red Sox hitter means another $50 donated to the American Diabetes Association, brought to you in part by the Mass Health Connector. That cannot be fun.
1: No, he could barely squeeze the trainer's hand, which normally I'll tell you that. I mean, a bruise is one thing. There's not a lot of meat in between the skin and the bones in that hand.
0: You're right about that, and they're already so short on catchers. Well, this puts them in a huge bind. 36. Yeah, they're going to bring their backup catcher in, Drew Romo, to run for him. Is not good. I mean, the White Sox are so short at that position, even with Caro and others. They got Kyle Teal, who's battling injury. Saw him before the game. He had a long embrace with Chad Tracy.
1: Edgar Caro down in AAA.
0: Yeah, they'd seen enough. They optioned him down. He might be here with the White Sox tomorrow. But on two out, here is Tristan Peters, who takes a strike on the outside corner. Hit for the cycle on the 10th of July. I like Miller. I mean, you love the Red Sox to get their hands on him and help him throw more strikes. The stuff is off the charts. 0-1. Here's a pitch. Instead of throw over to first. You know, one thing I really love is looking down into the Red Sox dugout throughout this stretch. Because there's such a collective spirit where Andrew Bailey is right next to Chad Tracy and Parker Gwynn is right behind him and Jose David Flores, too. The 0-1 is a bunt on the third base side. Are you kidding me? That's a foul pop bunt with two outs and Wong makes the play. That is one of the worst plays we'll see all season. That is ridiculous. We'll take it. Red Sox go to the stretch, brought to you by Jeffrey Glassman Injury Lawyers. 617-777-7777 if you've been hurt in a car or work accident. Buckle up. Bottom seven next in the Shaw's and Star Market. WEI Red Sox Radio Network.
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11: Lately, the Red Sox have refused to settle for less. Trailed by a run, Eric Miller looks very good in his first two. Connor Wong, then the top of the order. Against Grant Taylor, who, as Will told you, has been the White Sox best reliever of late. Here's Wong, who's homered and grounded out the pitch. Is up and away. Even the ground out was a well-hit ball down the line. Vargas made a very nice backhanded play. This is such a wonderful thing to be a part of as the 1-0 pitch is up and in. Did it hit him? It did.
1: Got him.
11: Left hand.
1: Yeah. Luckily, it just nicked him, I think. That was real close to squaring him up with 98 on the hand.
11: So many hit batters in this series. Palermo will not look. That's huge. And I think the Red Sox might well be inclined to see if Nick Sogard can put something down right here.
1: Yeah, I like that idea. This is a tough one to do it. This guy has one of those upshoot rising fastballs. It's really hard to get the bunt down against a guy like that. He knows it. He's going to be up there with it.
11: If he were to do it, does he want to bring it down the first baseline here?
1: That would be best, yeah.
11: And he's not bunting. Pitch low. Fastball 97, 1-0 with Sagan on deck. But what I was saying is, you're here and there's no panic, none, no worry at all. It's just belief throughout the ballpark and most importantly in that first base dugout. Want to know the pitch is a really weird looking curveball. It's up and in, it's 2-0. That's such a different Will release point and action on that hook.
1: Yeah, it's because, he's so over the top with his motion that it almost just jumps out of his hand.
11: 2-0. Here's the pitch, and it is low. Ball three, this is a straight take, isn't it?
1: It's got to be. Is that lightning?
11: Heat lightning.
1: It's got to be.
11: See if the Red Sox can find some right here.
1: Where are we, Pensacola?
11: Nope, we're on the best place on earth. The 3-0 is taken for a ball. Beautiful. White Sox, no challenges. Four-pitch walk. And the Red Sox have two on with none out for Sagan.
1: That was down. Obviously, this situation screams at you to bunt. I know Sagan is clutch. He's been in big spots. I understand that. But if you're able to move this guy over, both these guys over, I don't know if Abreu's going to get pitched to. With the base open.
11: Tough call. And I think if you have Contreras, maybe the calculus changes. I mean, Durbin's been great.
1: Who knows if he's available or not? I wouldn't think so because he's sick, but Chad Tracy would not tip his hand pregame.
11: Which you understand completely. You want Will Venable to be in the weeds as much as he can be. I don't know, Will. I'm not bunting Sagan.
1: I don't think so. Plus, like I told you, this is a really tough guy to bunt off of.
11: Two on, none out for Sagan. White Sox lead by one. Here's the pitch, and it is a ball outside, especially since he's not throwing strikes.
1: Which has not been an issue for him this season.
11: Wouldn't you love to have a heart rate meter on Sagan right now?
1: Well,
11: it is
1: you
11: slow.
1: You got to be dialed up for your fastball exactly where you're looking for it, right here.
11: 1-0. Here's the pitch, and it is a low fastball way outside.
1: This is where
11: it's 2-0.
1: You need Fenway up and loud and on this guy right here.
11: We're starting to get the memo. Here we go. 2-0. Pitch is a strike. 100 on the inside corner. Fastball, and it's 2-1. And Wong is trying to give him some signals out at the second base, back as the Red Sox do all the time. 2-1 to Seydon. Here's the pitch, and it is swung on and missed. Fastball, 99, and it's 2-2.
1: Now you can see the stuff from this guy, why he's been their closer for a lot this season.
11: Two and two. Taylor says yes. 2-1, none out. Here's the pitch, and it is swung and grounded on the first base side. Just foul. I mean, that was outside the bag by 8 inches. Here's that two-strike approach from Seydon. It stays 2-2.
1: He fought off a breaking ball right there. You got to think this guy who loves his fastball is going to go right back to it, try to climb the ladder on Seydon. He knows he needs a punch out right here.
11: 2-2 pitch is swung on and fouled back. He went way up with the fastball. And that's one of the things that Seydon does so well, Will. I mean, that's a foot above the zone and he stays alive.
1: I don't know how he got to that. 98 miles an hour at his clavicle.
11: 2-2 to Seydon. Pitch is swung on and missed. He struck him out. 98 miles an hour. He went way up again. Seydon furious with himself. That's a huge first out.
1: I've seen Seydon a little emotional today on a few occasions. Unlike him, as cool and collected as he is, but I knew how big that at bat was. But hey, bring up the big fella right here. Let's hit some stuff to the monster.
11: I think he slammed his bat and broke it, actually, there. All right, here's Willier. 0 for 3 tonight. 2 on, 1 out. Here's the pitch, and it is swung on and ripped on a hop to second. Dropped by Meidroth to second for one. They will not turn the double play. I mean, it was hit hard. The Red Sox get a break there that Meidroth bobbled it. And so because of that, the tying run over to third with two down. Willier running hard, give him credit for that, stays out of the double play. And here comes Durbin.
1: Well, you got a first pitch, four-seamer middle end. Hit it 105 off the bat. One hopper to the second baseman, couldn't glove it clean. Meidroth could and just beat it out.
11: Red Sox came into play today, one game behind the Yankees. Rivalry Report, sponsored by Riverwalk, spacious senior apartments on River Spring Living's 32-acre New York City campus. Overlooking the Hudson, here's Durbin, who singled and doubled. First and third, two down. Here's the pitch, and it is a ball outside. Again, quiet, calm take there in that spot, and it's 1-0.
1: Well, normally when he dislocates his finger, it goes deep off a guy throwing 100. So this would be another good spot for that one.
11: 1-0. Long at third, Abreu at first. Pitch is high with a fastball. Yoshida on deck.
1: I'm comfortable with either one of these guys. They've both been swinging the bat so well lately. Masa hitting almost 320 over his last 100 at-bats.
11: 2-0 to Caleb. Here's the pitch. It is a breaking ball. That's nasty on the inside corner. Caleb wants to challenge. They call it a strike.
1: I think it's up.
11: And it's high.
1: I think it's up. Never came down.
11: He's been so good, and it is a ball. So it's 3-0. And Will, this pitcher is nasty. Is this a green light for Durbin?
1: I think so. Yeah. I mean, there's just no 3-1. You might get another breaker. You just got one 2-0.
11: Three balls, no strikes to Durbin. First and third pitch is a strike. That's not the one he wanted. That wasn't a take all the way. That's a perfect fastball at the bottom of the zone, and it's 3-1.
1: Yeah, that's not the one you're looking for, but definitely he had the green light there, no doubt.
11: 7-6 Chicago, bottom seven at Fenway, which is alive. 3-1. Pitch to Durbin is swung on and popped right back our way, just in front of the booth. He got a fastball at 99, and it's 3-2.
1: He was on that. He got in on his hands a little bit. Timing-wise, he was there. It was up and in.
11: So what now?
1: think this guy, he lives and dies with his fastball. But then again, in hitters counts, we've seen breaking balls. You got to be ready for 100, though.
11: 3-2. Here's the pitch, and it is swung on and fouled back. It was 98 up above the zone, and it stays 3-2.
1: I like that. He's ready for it. You know, with that straight over the top delivery and that velocity, you're seeing so many swings of that fastball above the zone. You got to get him down.
11: 5 fastballs and a curveball. 3-2. Here's a pitch, and it is a curveball on the outside corner. Strike 3 called. That is brilliant in that spot from Taylor. We go to the 8th inning. Chicago 7, Red Sox 6 in the Shaw's and Star Market. 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

0: both sides. Fun. Good ball game.
1: Oh, the Red Sox had the back-to-back doubles in the sixth inning and did not score. They did, but they had more chances there. As a pitch to Meidroth, is a sinker that misses outside ball one. They lined out with Duran. That was such a key at-bat with the tying run at third base.
0: Yeah, that was killer. I wanted that for Duran. He smoked it. 107 off the bat, just right at him.
1: And then two on, none out in the seventh and did not score. 1-0 the pitch. Is a fastball for a strike. Sinker 97, and it's 1-1.
0: Well, I like what I see from Miller so far. 22 pitches, 15 strikes.
1: 7-6, White Sox, top eight. Pitch black skies over Fenway. 1-1, and Miller. I think this is probably a case where, you know, he and Wong are not seeing the same thing in this spot, so he just steps off and says, you know what, we'll learn each other eventually.
0: Yeah, grab a little rosin. It's sweaty out there tonight.
1: One and one. Double play depth. The pitch is just low. A slider. And it's 2-1. He wants a new baseball, does Miller. It looks like he's having a real tough time gripping it right now.
0: He's gone to the rosin a few times. That's the thing, at least when you are sweating a lot, that can really activate the rosin, so you get some good grip, some stickiness from that.
1: Check out the game score brought to you by VetGR for Pets, the official emergency vet group of the Red Sox Radio Network. 2-1. Pitch is low. This would be the thing the Red Sox will want to fix about Miller. You need more leverage counts, more strikes early in counts.
0: Yeah, to your point, he's having a tough time gripping it. He keeps going to the rosin. He keeps wiping it on his pants. It's one of those high humidity nights, and you're just sweating like crazy.
1: Three balls, one strike. Need a strike. The pitch is not one. Inside.
0: Got to go see him.
1: And
0: gotta
1: ball go talk four. To him. You have to imagine that someone will.
0: Somebody, I would think, needs to get up in the bullpen.
1: You've seen some signs that, you know, they're trying to kind of play it smart here as Giovanni Moran will get up and throw a baseball here. It's a one-run game. Moran takes a swig of water, and he'll begin to throw at the moment.
0: The most pitches Miller's thrown this year was 30. That was back July 12th against the Rockies. Obviously, he was with San Francisco at the time.
1: Huge spot. Murakami tries to stop his swing. It wouldn't have mattered anyway. Slider in the outside corner, 0-1. Yeah, they pushed Weissert, and now they're pushing Miller big time.
0: Well, they rushed Giovanni to get ready yesterday, and you could see it when he came in the game. He couldn't throw strikes, so.
1: 0-1 is outside. They're already telling us that Joey Bart has a fracture in that wrist.
0: I guess our x-ray works here.
1: A little bit better than Sacramento.
0: Who knew?
1: I mean, this is just a huge spot here for Miller. Second outing with the Sox. 1-1 pitch is a beauty. Fastball right there on the outside corner. Will, you can see the things the Red Sox love about him, not just the stuff, the velocity. He's got a very simple delivery.
0: Yeah, he's a big guy, you know, and it's hard to repeat it if you don't have a simple delivery, being that tall.
1: One ball and two strikes. Here's the pitch, and it is swung on and missed. Great slider, and a huge second out. Big time from Eric Miller.
0: Yeah, that slider is a special pitch. Murakami missed that by a long shot.
1: We're still hoping that later on tonight we'll see the Maine moment of the game. 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Two on, first and second with two down the pitch. To Vargas is a fastball right there. Strike one.
0: Well, that matches the season high in pitches for Eric Miller. That was pitch number 30.
1: He showed up the day after the trade deadline. And he was sitting in the bullpen, and Weissert and Slayton turned to him and said, just watch this. Our guys are about to go nuts offensively.
0: 14 spot.
1: They put up six in the first, and apparently Weissert turned to Miller and said, told you so. Need a big pitch here. 0-1. Here it is. And it's loop foul on the first base side. Well, if he can escape this damage, he will feel the love from the Fenway crowd.
0: Well, he loves, even with the righty, going to that slider with two.

0: strikes. Right-handed batters have had a big issue with that pitch in two strike counts this season.
1: No balls, two strikes, two down. 7-6 Chicago in the top of the eighth. Miller's ready. He delivers, and a fastball just inside. That was a ball, and Sox do have both their challenges remaining.
2: Now warning the Red Sox, number 47, Giovanni Moran.
1: 1-2. Again. Miller is ready. He throws. Swing and a miss. He got him with a slider. Nasty.
0: Right-handed batters with two strikes on them have yet to get a hit on that slider this season.
1: We love it. And the Red Sox do too. They go to the bottom of the eighth inning. They trail 7-6. When we return, Yoshida, Monasterio, and Duran on the Shaw's and Star Market, WEI Red Sox Radio Network.
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1: Yoshida leads it off, and Grant Taylor throws another brilliant curveball in the outside corner for strike one. Aroldis Chapman is lightly throwing in the bullpen. Masa takes a ball. Another curve. That one missed. He's seeing it all the way through the zone right now, Yoshida. Will, you were talking about it. We keep celebrating Rafaela and Durbin. Abreu. Masa's on a heater right now. 1-1, the pitch is a soft ground ball, though, on the right side. Handled by Murakami. He flips to Taylor, who wins the foot race to first. And there's one away.
8: Well, this is the most Taylor has thrown this season. He has thrown two innings. If he finishes this inning, that'll be the most he's thrown this season. He's gone two innings twice. Two, three, four times, actually.
1: Now they got Oscar Brazoban warming in the bullpen. And here's Andrew Monasterio. It's 1-for-3 tonight with a double pitch. He is way outside. To your point, these guys who are not used to this kind of a workload, especially these pitchers, have been so stressed in this game. See if he can get him and make a mistake. 1-0 pitch is right there. Not a mistake at all. Sinker center cut, and it's 1-1.
8: Well, Moran is up throwing. Chapman throwing as well in case these guys are able to tie this up or take the lead.
1: 1-1. Duran on deck. Pitch is chop foul. He's ready for a fastball. It was 100, and it's 1-2. We will see Chapman in a tie game, no doubt about it. But one down, base is empty. 1-2 to Mona. The pitch is way high. A slider that kind of slipped out of his hands. Yeah, it's 2-2. Updated box score brought to you by the Mass State Lottery and Keno. It's a vibe and a home run. Two balls, two strikes to Monasterio. Taylor throws. Mona takes way high a curveball. 3-2. Full count to a man who's been a machine lately. The 3-2 is swung on and fouled. He keeps doing that, Will, and it's so hard for these hitters to lay off that fastball way up above the zone.
8: Yeah, just with that release point, you're so used to seeing it come out and work its way down to the zone. His just stays up.
1: Working quickly, another 3-2 is swung on and grounded toward third. Vargas has got it. And a throw to first is in time. There is real deception here from Taylor, and they're two down.
8: Yeah, he had a real chance there in the seventh inning to score one. He just locked in, made pitches. And Jaron Duran now, who's coming up, has a big issue with fastballs above the zone laying off. It looks so good to him. He's got to focus on getting him down, picking up that spin on that curveball out of the hand.
1: Two down for Duran. One run, White Sox lead. The pitch is down and in. I mean, I hope nobody asks Chad Tracy in the postgame, why did Sadon not bunt after a batter was hit and somebody walked? Hey, come on. Ride the wave. 1-0, the pitch is swung and grounded up the middle. It's backhanded by Mydrott. He throws to first, drop by Murakami. The Red Sox stay alive in the eighth. Speed on the bases, the tying run on an error from Mydrott, who looks totally rattled here, is aboard in Duran.
8: Well, over these last 45 games or so, this is what tends to happen. Someone cracks the door, and then the boys kick it open, right? They make a mistake, and you take advantage of it to see if they can do it again.
1: Duran's going to run here, isn't he?
8: I would think so.
1: He's been great at that lately. He's been more aggressive at it, too.
8: Probably get a pickoff here first pitch. Murakami should have caught that.
1: Well, not that hard a pick. Duran has a big lead. He's not running. The pitch to Siegler is low. Ball one. 7-6 Chicago in the bottom of the eighth inning. Speed at first, the tying run in Duran. Siegler waits. Pitch is a check swing. Did he go? I didn't think so. They say yes. And it's 1-1.
8: It was close, but I thought he went right there.
1: No argument from Chad Tracy. Again, Brazoban continues to warm for the White Sox in their pen. 1-1. Duran, big lead at first. Will he go? No. Pitch is fouled on the third base side. That was a fastball, 98 miles an hour, and it's 1-2. Siegler has authored so many big moments, including a two-run game tying double in the first fourth inning here tonight. 1-2 pitch is low with a curveball, 2-2. Yeah, it's interesting, get there when you get there, but it's not impossible that Chad Tracy might think about something with Wong on deck. 2-2. Here's the pitch, and it is swung on and ripped into right field. That's a base hit. Duran's going to round second and wisely hold. And the Red Sox have two on with two out. And here comes Will Venable. He has pushed Taylor to the limit. He's going to go to Brazoban. And by the way, the fact that Wong was coming to the plate there lets you know definitively Contreras not available tonight.
8: And also, that's probably another reason Duran didn't run there, is they would have walked Siegler the way he was swinging and played the right-on-right matchup with Connor Wong.
1: Beautiful at bat again from Siegler. All right, bright side time at Fenway. Two on, two out in the eighth of the Shaw's and Star Market WEI Red Sox Radio Network.
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1: Fenway is alive and a chance at more late inning heroics. Durant at second, the tying run, Siegler at first, the go-ahead run, and they will stick with Connor Wong to face Waskar Prasoban. I mean, we had an inkling that Wilson is just not feeling up to it tonight. And this gives you definitive evidence that he is not able to hit tonight. And the Red Sox, without Contreras available, Jamai Jones, Eli White, and Jake Rogers. Why not let the guy who's played the game try to do it right here?
11: Yeah, it's already gone deep. Tough arm right here.
1: Just over at the deadline, the pitch. Wong takes one way outside. He is erratic. He's kind of effectively wild, Prasoban.
11: Yeah, reminds me of Cano from the Orioles.
1: Sure.
11: Big, tall righty, sinks it, gets a ton of ground balls.
1: 1-0, the pitch. Wong swings and rips it. Oof. Foul behind Chad Epperson on the third baseline. And it's 1-1. Thirty-six-year-old right-hander. 1-1 to Wong. The pitch is swung on and foul. Man, he got a change up there, a little bit off the end of the bat. And it is 1-2. It has been a long and winding road for this Dominican right-hander. 1-2. To Wong. Pitch way outside. That's a really good play, but Duran's going to break for a third, and he's going to be out. No, he's not.
11: He missed a tag.
1: Avoid the tag. Whoa, the throw beat him by a ton. You know the White Sox want to look. If he did not get tagged out, it's the ultimate swim move.
11: They want to look.
1: Yeah, I thought he got out by a fair amount there.
12: Yep.
1: He's out on the chest before the hand hits the bag. That is, with two outs, that's probably not a risk worth taking. We take 10 seconds for station ID on the Shaw's and Star Market, WEEI Red Sox Radio Network.
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1: Replay review is underway. He's going to be out at third. And with the tying run at second base, that is that one really hurts. Here comes the official verdict from New York.
14: After review, the call on the field's overturned. The runner is out. Chicago will change the challenge.
1: Ouch. When you play on the edge with intensity, it can happen at times, but that one really, really hurts. 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
1: Giovanni Moran is on for the top of the ninth inning. Red Sox trail the White Sox 7-6, looking for an eighth straight win. Yeah, I mean, Jarren Duran is a guy who lives on the edge. He pushes the envelope all the time. He would tell you, and he will tell everybody after the game, two outs in that spot. He thought he was going to bounce away from the catcher, take a chance, but with two outs, he's going to score on any hit.
11: Yeah, I get the aggression. That's just not the time. Whether you read it wrong or that, you're going to score on a single with your speed. You got to be a little smarter than that in that spot.
1: Here's Benintendi against Moran, the pitch. And a line hopper to third. Durbin's been awesome with four fingers. He gloves and throws to first in time. And he's one of it. You know, it's a double-edged sword here, too, where not only do you run yourself out of an inning where you got a chance to tie it or more, but now you got the nine-hole hitter leading it off in the ninth inning instead of the top of the order, and then Sadon and Willier and everybody else. I think it's an interesting decision for Chad Tracy when we get to the ninth, whether he lets Wong hit for himself. Here's Colson Montgomery, 7-6 White Sox. Pitch, fastball, misses in, 1-0. Game of Tennis brought to you by Crispy Crunchy Chicken, the official fried chicken of the Red Sox. Available right here in the ballpark. 1-0. I had the attendance, but it's been consumed by many delightful drawings and notes from your daughters as a cutter is swung on and missed, and it's 1-1.
11: If they're anything, they're very artistic
1: and expressive. I like that. Go Red Sox, Will. That was one of them. Will, thank you. That was from Maddie. Got another one that says Antonacci's a pinch hitter. He's 6-for-15. The attendance is 37,082. 1-1. A little bit outside from Moran, and it's 2-1. Two balls and one strike. Moran on the third base side of the rubber. Pitch. Down and in. 3-1.
11: Moran, when he came in last night, had some command issues. He obviously was rushed to get ready. It wasn't his normal routine.
1: And then he found it.
11: And then he found his changeup. And they could not lay off it.
1: Siegler way over to pull. Backed up on the right side. The 3-1 is outside. Again, a walk from Giovanni. So, Colson Montgomery is aboard for the third time tonight. And here comes Drew Romo, who came on after Joey Bart was hit by a pitch and broke a bone. They are thin on catchers, big time. Drew Romo swings and rips one foul on the third base side. This is, by the way, why I mean, understand why they did it. I think eliminating the waiver wire trades was stupid. Teams are going to have needs in the last month. You should be able to make moves.
11: Yeah, that's true.
1: As more teams get out of it and more teams are willing to trade things to help themselves in the future, there should be another option. One more time. 0-1 pitch is high in the air into center field. Coming on Sadon and Jarren. And Sadon loudly calls him off. He makes the grab. And they're two down. 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No giving up in this Red Sox group. Magic has been in the air. Two down. One on for Tristan Peters. He swings. Rather, he doesn't. He takes a fastball high for ball one. A cutter from Moran, 1-0.
11: Oh, these guys were scratching and clawing for a win. This White Sox ball club. I mean, they played really good baseball, all things considered, but the roster they have this year.
1: 1-0. He is a little bit outside. And, of course, what will stick in the Red Sox craw if they don't come back and win this thing is the play that changed the whole game. And that is the ball that was chopped off the plate to Justin Slayton in a tie game. Yeah. He spiked a throw. Two runs scored. And it's 7-5. It's now 7-6. 2-0 the pitch. That's way outside with a fastball. And it's 3-0.
11: Yeah, command has not been sharp the last 2 days for Moran. Yesterday, he got them to chase a ton of changeups outside of the zone. A lot more patient with him today.
1: 3-0 to Tristan Peters. Pitch.
11: Wait,
1: is
11: tripped.
1: A balk. He tripped on the way home. So
11: yeah, it looked like his back foot slipped on the rubber as he started to come home.
1: So Wong is trying to have a discussion here with the home plate umpire, Chris Conroy. I mean, there's nothing to talk about. He started his motion. He stopped his spikes. And I guess Connor didn't see that. All right, 3-0 to Peters. No pitch on a balk. The pitch here is a strike on the outside corner. So insurance in scoring position with two down. That's a big mistake there by Moran. He's got to dig deep right here.
11: I got Montgomery on deck, obviously. Power potential, but there's been a lot of swing and miss lately with him.
1: And Giovanni tries to pull the inside move, but base runner not fooled in this spot. What a wild game this has been. I mean, it's been totally entertaining. Three balls and a strike. Moran throws, and a fastball misses high. Ball four. So Giovanni does not have a lot tonight, but Chad Tracy is not going to make a move in this spot.
11: No, not in this spot. I mean, nobody's up. This is his inning. You've already had to use a lot of your arms that you would go to. You're not bringing in Chapman. Seems like Whitlock's down for now, at least.
1: Again, for the Red Sox, if they can keep it right here, to be Wong, Sogard, and Sadon. And apparently, Wilson Contreras is not available here tonight. So those guys are very likely to hit for themselves. All right, two on, two out, big spot for Moran. The pitch to Braden Montgomery is a looper on the right side. Second baseman Siegler's got it. He throws to first in time. Nice job to keep it right where it is by Moran. Red Sox need magic. They've had a lot of it lately. 7-6. Bottom nine at Fenway next on the Shaw's and Star Market. WEEI Red Sox Radio Network.
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1: 6 White Sox. We go to the bottom of the ninth. Waskar Brasoban on, and Connor rips one just foul outside the third baseline. He's had the clutch gene at times in his career. That was just wide, and it's 0-1.
11: What a big homer tonight. Brasoban, unlike Taylor, the last guy, who was fastballs up, this is all fastballs down, changeups down. You want to get him up in the zone because of all that late movement to induce ground balls.
1: Sogard on deck, and then Sadon. A one is a check swing. Did he go? No. According to John Tumpane, down the first baseline. Good check by Connor. You just want Sadon at the plate with anybody on base in this bottom of the ninth inning. And then, of course, Will, you're after him. 1-1. He is swung and ripped down the left field line, but foul. Into that last section of box seats where it juts out by the left field line, 1-2.
11: Yeah, somebody's leaving with a souvenir and a bruise. That hurt.
1: Hope it hit hands, not forehead. 1-2. Connor is homered and been hit by a pitch. He's also grounded to third. 1-2. Swing and a high drive. Get a ball. Left field. It is back. It is off the wall. Connor rounds first. He's into second. A wall ball double. And the Red Sox have the tying run in scoring position with nobody out in the ninth.
11: Well, another clutch swing from Connor Wong tonight. It's his perfect spot. You have Nick Sogard coming up. He's one of your best bunters on the ball club. This is what you want. Eli White is now going to come in for Connor Wong to add a little speed on the base pass, get him around a score to tie this thing up.
1: And I'd imagine that Chapman will start throwing again right now. All right, Sogard, you're right. He is a spectacular bunter. You'd expect that would be the ask right here.
11: Yeah, and you want this bunt to third base. You want the third baseman having to field this so there's no play at third base. If you bunt it to the first base or the pitcher's mound, he could get that lead runner at third.
1: Well, and he's so far in. White might be thinking about something here at second. He squares. He bunts it beautifully. Deadened on the third base side. Catcher picks up, throws low. Just in time over at first. That was a spectacular bunt and a really good play there by Romo. But the job is done. Tying run at third with one down. And here's Sadon.
11: Well, you asked for it. Give me somebody on base. I'm not sure you were expecting a guy at third base for Sadon, but here we are. You got to pick your poison here. If you're Will Venable, you got to pitch to either him or Abreu.
1: And Romo's going to go talk about that. Will, you can't run it any better than that.
11: No,
1: and I thought Romo was going to yank that thing to the tarp.
11: I thought he was, too.
1: And here's Fenway. And this is where city and team, fan base, and ballpark come together, where it can put so much pressure on a visitor, and especially the guy who is alone on the mound in Brasoban. He is feeling as much adrenaline as he ever has.
11: Well, this is your 10th player, right? That's the advantage you have is this being your home ballpark and you playing good baseball, is this crowd, 37,000 people are on top of you.
1: Who would you rather have up than this guy? Sadon Rafaela, infield in. Eli White at third. The pitch is outside in the dirt. They throw behind, and White up to it. Scampers back to the bag. Romo's feeling himself behind the plate.
11: Yeah, he's got a really good arm. And that's a good play, even if you're not going to get him out, because it's going to make him inch a little closer to third base and not get as good of a jump on a ball in play here.
1: 1-0 to Sadon. The pitch is swung on and missed. He was trying to win the game right there. Sinker, that's beautifully located outside corner. And it's 1-1.
11: Yeah, I want to see White extend his lead a little bit more. I know Vargas is trying to hold him close.
1: 1-1. Swing and a miss. Sinker. And Sadon came up in an enormous spot his last time in the seventh inning. And he did strike out, trying to find any way. Where's that two-strike approach right here? Tying run at third with only one out in the bottom of the ninth. White can fly. 1-2. He's set. And here's the pitch. And it is swung on a miss. He struck him out. He chased one there. That was way down and away. And Sadon, that is so unlike him lately. That's two big strikeouts in clutch spots, and now it's down to Willy Abreu.
11: Yeah, that was not like Sadon. A little bit of an auto swing. It's a fastball way off the plate, uncompetitive, and got him to chase it.
8: This will move the infield back to normal depth here. Two outs, give them some more range.
1: Well, you're in. The pitch is low. Change up. Earlier tonight, has fly to center, twice struck out, and reached on a fielder's choice. 1-0, the Red Sox hottest hitter waits. The pitch is swung on a miss. Man, they are not seeing it from Brazoban in this ninth inning. And it's 1-1.
8: Well, Brazoban has had some success against lefties because of that changeup. You have to gear up for 98. He throws that changeup 90 to 92, but the bottom just falls out of it.
1: 1-1. To Willier, the pitch is swung on and fouled. He committed early there, a changeup, and he ripped it on the first base side. Now to play, and it's 1-2. The Red Sox down to their final strike. White, the tying run at third with two down, 1-2. Brazoban sets, he throws. Willier takes outside. Fastball. And it's 2-2. Caleb Durbin would be next. 7-6 White Sox, bottom nine, 2-2. Here's the pitch, and it is swung on and grounded up the middle into center field. We are tied. Willier does it again. Magic will not stop at Fenway. It is 7-7.
8: The boys down to their last strike. Somebody different every night, but somebody, the common denominator in the wins of this series have been Willier Abreu. He's been the catalyst for this offense. He is staying hot. Big single to tie this thing up here at 7.
1: You probably need to do the rest of the game standing with your backpack on. Here's Caleb Durbin. Pitch to him is swung on and missed. That was a sinker. 0-1. Will, they just battle and battle and battle.
8: This game has been a perfect example of this 45-game stretch they've been on.
1: Just win it right here. 0-1 to Durbin. The pitch. Runner goes. Willier is into second base, and he is safe. Looked like the throw beat him. The White Sox, I'm sure, will challenge here. If he's safe, it's his second steal in as many games. They're going to look here. I thought he was out, didn't you?
8: I got to see if that tag got on his leg.
1: Yeah, he's out.
8: Yeah, it looks like they got him on the hip. It was like
14: Chicago's challenging the safe call at second base.
1: I don't think this should take that long. Well, it seemed pretty obvious to me.
8: Yeah, he's out.
1: Yeah,
8: he's out.
1: The glove
8: it
1: is
8: was
1: on
8: close.
1: The, leg,
8: the glove barely got him.
1: You can't do it all. You cannot do it
8: no,
1: all.
8: No, but
1: what
8: you
1: a
8: can try.
1: Sick swing from Abreu. And I like the idea, too. It's the ultimate sneak attack. Romo's had himself a game, by the way. The play on the bunt and then that throw, that was impressive.
8: Will, you're shortening up. Two strikes.
1: Impressive.
8: Not trying to launch. Just puts it in play.
1: I mean, this should be a very quick review, I would think. The longer it goes, the more it favors the Red Sox. I mean, the White Sox are walking off the field, and I don't blame them.
8: I mean, he looked very out to me. But did that glove get on him? You got to look from other angles.
1: Again, we've seen this so many times. If it's as obvious as we thought it was initially, well, then it takes 10 seconds in New York.
8: Well, they just showed an angle where it looked like the glove went over him.
1: From your lips to God's ears. And maybe it did.
8: And the one angle that would have shown it was blocked out by the umpire. But New York has a couple more angles that we can't see.
1: No matter what comes of this, by the way, Chapman's going to come on for the 10th inning. And this team, they are the most lovable, gritty team we've seen in so many years. Here's the call.
14: After review, the call on the field's overturned. The runner is out.
1: He was out. So they got that one right. And the Red Sox once again rise from the dead. We go to the 10th inning. Why not make it 8 in a row? Why not another sweep? Aroldis Chapman is coming on. Good luck to the South Side. We're tied at 7. 10th inning next on the Shaw's and Star Market WEI Red Sox Radio Network.
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4: Here we go. Extra innings, 10th inning, 7-7. Aroldis Chapman is on, and Jake Rogers is his backstop for the first time. Pitch is a check swing by Antonacci, and Jake doesn't know where it is. I mean, that is part of this deal here. I mean, he's catching Chapman for the first time. The appeal, and Antonacci went around there. So it's 0-1 on a splitter. Chapman has just been electric again this season. And he's hearing it from the White Sox dugout, and Chris Conrad wants nothing to do with that. Are they challenging whether it hit him? Of course not. 0-1 to Antonacci, who's been kind of a pot stirrer in this series. 7-7, Chapman is ready. He throws, and a fastball misses outside. 97, and it's 1-1.
5: This is the seventh Red Sox pitcher of the night, because doesn't feel like it was tonight, but Ranger Suarez did start this game. He only went three innings.
4: Chappie got his 27th save Saturday in L.A. He's fresh. The 1-1 is swung on and fouled back. That was not his best slider. I mean, that had a little loop to it, and it's 1-2.
5: Yeah, that was a hanger. That was just a cement mixer. Did not break. Got away with it. Sometimes when you throw that bad of a slider, the hitter's expecting it to break, and it doesn't, and they don't hit it.
4: In these extra innings on the road, the first hitter is so essential. Yeah. He wants a strikeout right here. 1-2. Chapman is ready. He throws, and a swing and a liner foul. Antonacci has got a little grit to him. This is not an easy out at all for Chapman. This team just amazes every single night. Down to their last strike. Abreu tied it.
5: They were down 4-0. They were down 5-2.
4: 1-2. Chapman is ready. He throws, and a swing and a ground ball on the right side. It gets the job done. Siegler has it. He throws to first in time. That's a pretty good job there by Antonacci, getting the run over to third with one out.
5: Well, honestly, I'd rather a runner be at third. And that sounds crazy, but you can see Chapman's grip and his glove at second base, so you can tell the hitter what's coming. He knew what was coming. I was watching the base runner give signals. He knew what was coming. He still beat him. At least it was just a ground ball out. Now you got to get the strikeout.
4: All right, here's Chase Meidroth. Infield in. The pitch is inside a fastball. It's really Whitlock and Bayo only in the bullpen if this game continues past this inning. Red Sox and White Sox tied at 7. Go-ahead run is at third in the form of Braden Montgomery. Chapman, he's ready. The 1-0 pitch is swung and a pop foul on the first base side. Will, how many times have we been here before where Chapman is able to dig deep and make the most important pitches of the game?
5: You need a punch out right here, right? There's so many ways for them to get this run in here with one out. Meidroth, really good job of putting the ball in play.
4: 1-1. Infield remains in. The pitch is swung on and fouled back to the screen. A splitter that was elevated a little bit. And now you hope that Chapman can really rear back for triple digits.
5: My drop. It's so short to the baseball, it's hard to get it past him. He needs his best hitter right here.
4: Tie game, top 10. 1-2 with one down. Chapman is ready. He throws and a swing and a foul on the first base side. You're not getting 98 from Chapman. And of course, you know, Jake Rogers has never caught him. He doesn't really quite know the sequences. I mean, it's not that many offerings from Chapman, but most important, if he wants to throw a splitter, you better block it. 1-2. Here's the pitch, and it is swung and fouled back. That was a 98-mile-an-hour fastball, top of the zone. You're right. Mydroth is battling.
5: Yeah, every fastball Chappie has thrown so far in this outing has been exactly that, 98 miles an hour. If you're Mydroth, you got to be thinking after the last couple foul balls on the heaters that he's going to try to spin something right here.
4: Can you find a little more? 1-2. Chapman throws, and a swing and a high drive in a deep left field. This is way back, and it is gone. Chase Mydroth hits a two-run homer off of Chapman, and it is 9-7 White Sox. Wow.
5: Well, I look like a split finger. And just like the other slider, the other splits he had thrown in this outing so far, they just hung up. That was a slider. Just saw the replay. Just hung up, middle in, belt high for Mydroth.
4: Has he had a night at Fenway or what? Two-run homers. And here now Murakami, the pitch, is a ball down and away with a fastball, and it's 1-0. I mean, you give the kid credit. He was beloved in the Red Sox minor league system. That's what everybody said about him. He had guts and guile. But he could have never dreamed of a night like this in another uniform at Fenway. The 1-0 is fouled back to the screen by Murakami, 1-1. I mean, Chapman has just been absolutely spectacular this season. It's so hard to go deep against him. It's only the second home run he's allowed all year as a soft ground ball to the right side. Siegler gloves and throws to first in time. And they're two away.
5: This place got quiet quick.
4: Yes.
5: And like Miller, Chapman's out there going to the rosin, going to the dirt, wiping his hands. It's just one of those nights where the sweat's not going to stop. And a lot of times with the off speed, you'll see it with the grip. Guys not finished pitches, they hang up. It's exactly what happened with that slider.
4: Here now, Randall Grichuk. Check that Miguel Vargas, right-handed hitter. Two runs in as a swing and a miss at a fastball. And again, it's only 98. And I say only 98. That sounds stupid. But with Chapman, when he's really going, he does have that extra gear to get to 100 and even beyond. 0-1. Pitch. Swing and a miss. Splitter. Good one. 0-2. And yet, given what this Red Sox team has done all year, would anybody put it past them in the bottom of the 10th? 0-2. Pitch. High with a fastball. If there's any upside to the Red Sox getting out of that ninth inning without the lead, it is that they will have good hitters due up in the bottom of this 10th inning. 9-7, White Sox, 1-2, the pitch. Is ripped high and deep in the right field, but it'll hang up. Willier back to his right. He is there to make the play in front of the track. And the inning is over. Chase Mydroth hits a two-run homer off Chapman. 9-7 White Sox. We go to the bottom of the 10th. It'll be Yoshida, Monasterio, and Duran after this. On the Shaw's and Star Market, WEI Red Sox Radio Network.
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4: All right, here we go. Bottom 10. And in the weird world of extra innings baseball these days, Willie was thrown out to end the ninth, and now he's on second to begin the 10th. And here's Caleb Durbin facing Trevor Richards. First pitch, way high with a fastball. Will, we've said it 100 times. The first hitter in these extra innings is the most important.
5: Yeah, and you need more than one here, so even more so. Not just about moving them over.
4: No, you got to find a way. 1-0 the pitch is swung on and popped up into shallow right center field. Mydrot, the second baseman, backpedaling. He's underneath it, and he kind of goes to a knee to make the play. Yeah, there's one away. Big first out for the White Sox, and here comes Massa.
5: Yeah, Richards, a lot like Taylor, who threw two-plus earlier in this game. Got one of those upshoot fastballs. You got to get him down. Loves a changeup as his main secondary pitch. That's probably his best pitch. His fastball gets hit a little bit.
4: Yeah, this place was so alive after Willard tied it with two outs and two strikes in the ninth. Mydroth threw a dagger in the 10th as Massa, who's been great tonight, takes a fastball up and away for ball one. He's singled. He's doubled. Richards sets it as letters. Pitch is a strike on the outside corner. The Red Sox have both their challenges, so they really should be aggressive in this spot. Challenge brought to you by Dana-Farber. And the challenge is cancer. Dana-Farber hits it out of the park. That was a ball. He should have challenged there. It's 1-1. Pitch is down and in. I mean, it should be 3-0 right now. I know it's hard. Hitting is hard. Seeing pitches is hard. But you got two challenges left. Use them on almost anything close here. 2-1 to Massa. One out, bottom 10, 9-7 White Sox. Here's the pitch. Massa takes way high. He should be on base, but instead it's 3-1, so he can find something to drive right here.
5: When he hits one in the bullpen right here, he'd be glad he didn't challenge.
4: That's a great point. 3-1 with Abreu at second. The pitch is way high, ball four. Richards is not throwing strikes. Yeah, the Red Sox have the tying runs aboard. And here's Monasterio.
5: A walk to Yoshida brought to you by North Shore Adult Diapers. 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
4: It's only Chapman's third blown save of the year, and yet Jemai Jones is going to pinch run for Yoshida. And yet, how many times in this great run has somebody picked up a teammate? First chance to do that, Monasterio.
5: Well, his back's probably sore. He's been picking up a lot of guys over the last 20 games or so. He's been hot.
4: Well, when a guy has no command like this early, what's the thought process as a hitter?
5: I think you just stick with the normal approach. This guy doesn't normally walk guys. He's in like the 85th percentile when it comes to walk percentage. He throws strikes. But we've seen this with a lot of guys tonight. It's sweaty out there. Guys don't have grip. So, you just got to get him down. He's going to throw that fastball.
4: This is really, in so many ways, the key hitter of the whole game. Trailing by two on, one out. Here's Monasterio. He's doubled. He's 1-for-4. The pitch is outside. Slider, and that's ball one.
5: He's trying to find it right now. You know that. That's his third pitch. He doesn't throw that much. That tells you right there he's not feeling it.
4: Monasterio has been so awesome in this run. 1-0. Here's the pitch, and it is swung on. It's driven high and deep into left field. It is way back. It's off the green. It takes a huge bounce. One run is in. Holding it third is Jemai. It's a double for Monasterio. Mona stereo. The Red Sox are within a run. Mona, Mona, Mona. It is 9-8. Tying run at third, winning run at second with one down in the 10th.
10: Just another big swing from Mona Stereo. It just keeps coming. You're hoping he got under it a little bit more and just sent everybody home happy. He'll take a double here with the go-ahead run at second base to win this thing. They're going to walk Jaren Duran, put him on, bring up Mr. Siegler.
4: You understand that. Set up the double play, force it every base. And yet, what drama here at Fenway.
10: Tony Seagulls. Here we go.
4: Siegler tonight has been fabulous. And another enormous moment for him right here.
10: And Jake Rogers is going to be on deck making his Fenway debut. That'd be special too, wouldn't it?
4: Well, the Red Sox have emptied their bench. Heart palpitations all throughout Fenway.
10: That's all night for 10 innings.
4: Loaded up, tying run at third, winning run at second. Siegler and the pitch. He is swung on a miss. He got a changeup. Hold the string a little bit. And it's 0-1. I know you want to win it right here, Will. It is essential to just get one run in.
10: It is. The left side is wide open right now. Shortstop Montgomery straight up the middle.
4: 0-1. The pitch is swung on and driven high into center field. It's going to tie the game. Jones tags at third. Siegler does the job. Throw to third. Cut off. We are tied again at 9.
10: This is bonkers. This is just insane, this ball game. The back and forth, the back and forth battle. These guys here in the bottom half of the lineup consistently coming up with huge at-bats getting job done tonight.
4: Well, and to quote a gentleman that your wife knows well, Bill Raftery, how about the onions on this team?
10: Onions!
4: It is spectacular to watch. And now, here's Jake Rogers for the first time. John Henry's celebrating the owner's suite.
10: He got his glasses off. They're probably fogging up.
4: By the way, Whitlock is up now in the pen, but we don't want to use him here as Rogers. What was that? A disengagement by the pitcher? I think so. How about a welcome to Boston moment right here for Jake?
10: Oh, come on.
4: Tied at 9. Pitch is a strike on the outside corner. Nesson just had a shot of Adley Rutschman, who you could just see it on his face. He's like, let me be a part of this right now.
10: He's like, tomorrow I'm going to my rehab assignment. Tomorrow.
4: Jones, Mona Stereo, the winning run of third. 0-1 is inside. There's so many ways to win the game right here. Wild pitch. Hit. Error.
10: Do something special right here.
4: 1-1 to Rogers. Pitch is a ball. Really good take. He got Sogard on deck. Change up, and it's 2-1.
10: How about this ball game?
4: Any good? They never die. 2-1. Winning run right now about 80 feet away in Mona Stereo. The 2-1 pitch is high. Fastball. It's 3-1. He doesn't have it, Richards, at all. It seems like they saved Whitlock for an emergency only. He's up. 3-1, the pitch. Rogers takes ball 4. Bases are loaded in the 10th. And a chance for Sogard to be the hero. Ethan Katz is going to come out, and this is basically just to try to calm your pitcher down. Listen to Fenway Park.

0: You know, Will, we've talked so much about Sagan and Willier and the pitchers. Andrew Monasterio is in the middle of everything that has happened in this run.
1: El Clutcho. Yes, he is. When they needed a shortstop, whew, boy, he's done it.
0: All right, here now, Nick Sogard, a chance to play hero. Loaded up.

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5: Fenway Park tonight.
6: Holy smokes.
5: 9-9. We go to the top of the 11th. Here's Ben Intendi. And Garrett Whitlock is on. Red Sox and White Sox tied at 9 as Benny takes a sinker from Whitlock on the inside corner for strike one. This has just been spectacular baseball. Vargas is the automatic runner at second base. 0-1, the pitch. Changeup swung on a miss, and it's 0-2.
6: Oh, that's filthy. That is just filthy. Now, the only risk you run with the changeup is that that's an easier pitch to pull to the right side to move that base runner over to third base.
5: Whitlock has been fabulous. 0-2 is lined into left field. High, pretty deep. Duran, though, back in front of the scoreboard is there to make the play. Nicely done. Good first out by Whitlock. In the 11th.
6: Yeah, and a really good job by Duran to get back, find the wall, keep that ball in front of him so he could make a good throw to third base, keep the runner at second.
5: You know, they would like to stay away from Whitlock in a game like this, but no choice now. You're going for it. This
6: Who's
5: has
6: left?
5: A chance to be a spiritual Bale? Win. Yes, that's it.
6: I got a couple innings in me.
5: You definitely do. All right, here's Colson Montgomery, who's had a great game, two singles and a walk, 9-9, top 11. Whitlock is ready. Pitch is way outside. Changeup. And it's 1-0. Truly as entertaining a baseball game as you could ever be a part of. Haymakers back and forth. 1-0 is right there. And that's a fastball, and it's 1-1.
6: Got to be one of the longer games of the year.
5: Yeah, but in the best possible way.
6: Yes, this has been... If you came to a ball game... Man, you could have asked for more.
5: White Sox went ahead 4-0. 1-1. Here's the pitch, and it is a beauty. I mean, you can't do it any better than that sinker, 1-2.
6: Well, the White Sox broadcast looked at me and said, is this how it is every night here? I said, no, normally we're up 4 or 5 runs, but when we're down, yes, they come back.
5: And it's so true.
6: They fight.
5: They've done it twice tonight, down 2. When the game was almost over, I mean, in the 9th and the 10th. 1-2. Here's the pitch. And it is in the dirt to the backstop. No. Rogers has no idea where it is. And so Vargas is up to third. Again, it's not a small thing when a guy's catching a pitcher for the first time. That was spiked big time.
6: Yeah,
5: and it's 2-2.
6: That's on Whitlock. I mean, that's a slider that hit almost on the front foot of the left-handed batter. I mean, that's a tough one to get your body out in front of. Actually hopped up so high, it went off of his mask.
5: Well, now he's looking strikeout all the way as the Red Sox bring the infield in. Bayo, by the way, is stretching out in the bullpen. 2-2. Pitch is popped up. Shallow center field. Sadon with a big arm. Vargas tags at third. He's coming home. Sadon's throw. He's online. Tag is safe. He just beat it. Really good job by Vargas. Sadon could not have done much more than that. White Sox take the lead 10-9, but they're 2 down.
6: Well, just a baseball play right there. They should check third base to see if he left a little early.
5: They are, and he is.
6: Well, yeah, the
5: he's
6: pitcher
5: got to appeal. Whitlock's got to go on the mound.

0: Birds.
1: He's got to get on the mound and appeal before he goes over there. It was close.
0: Sort of looked to me like they were thinking about it, these umpires. So Whitlock is going to step off here and appeal. And no, he did go on time. Man, that wild pitch is huge.
1: Yeah, I mean, that was just purely a 57-foot slider.
0: Oh, it was so close. You're right on that, Will. I mean, it was perfectly timed by Vargas. And again, that's where the catcher's got to give him a lane. It's so hard.
1: Yeah, everybody did everything right on that play. He just beat it.
0: Here's Drew Romo batting from the left side. The pitch. Swing and a miss. Fastball. Whitlock will be furious with himself for that spike changeup. But the Red Sox will have the automatic runner in the bottom of this 11th inning.
1: Well, it'll be Nick Sogard, who can run. You got Rafa. You got Abreu. Yeah. You got your boys coming up.
0: Feel good about that.
1: Yes, you do.
0: Call Wilson Contreras, get him over to the ballpark, too, by the way. 0-1, the pitch is a check swing. He went around for sure, and it's 0-2. I mean,
1: I'll do it.
0: He's clearly feeling horribly right now, because otherwise he would have been used a lot of times. Maybe we'll have a little Willis Reed moment with Wilson.
1: I might have texted him and said, come hit.
0: 0-2 is up and away. He probably would, too. That's what's so crazy about it. All right, 10-9 White Sox. But again, in extra innings, the way this Red Sox team is going, undeterred. 1-2. To Drew Romo, the pitch is just inside. Call the ball. Very close. 2-2. Almost no one is left, and why would you? I mean, this is a revival at Fenway right now. And win, lose, or draw, it's the game of the year. Not even close. 2-2. Pitch is swung on a miss. He got him with a slider. Inning over. Well, in a way, that's kind of holding serve. White Sox score one. And again, the Red Sox will have the big dogs coming up. Sedan will lead it off, and then Willier and Durbin after this. Need a run to tie it, two to win it. Bottom 11 next on the Shaw's and Star Market, WEI Red Sox Radio Network.
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0: 11, Red Sox trail 10-9. It has been a spectacular baseball game. Seydon Rafaela leads it off with Sogard, the automatic runner, at second. Richard stays in. Here's the pitch. Seydon swings and lines one into center field. Just like that, it's down for a hit. Sogard had to hold. He's over to third. Seydon leads it off with a knock, and the run is 90 feet away with nobody down.
1: And look, that is the smart play, because that got close to the center fielder, able to take in a perfect read to get off and score on that. He had to check up, because the last thing you want is to get doubled off.
0: I thought Sogard had won the game in the 10th inning. And now, Will, you're a chance to do it right here in the 11th. There is so much belief in that first base dugout right now. First and third. Infield in. The pitch is driven high and deep into center field. It is back onto the warning track, deep enough to tie the game. Sogard's going to come home. Seydon holds it first. Willier does it again.
1: This is
0: and we're not at a 10.
1: This is unreal. What a baseball game.
0: Over and over, Will, they just do it.
1: He just missed that, too.
0: Yes, he did. And don't you have a feeling Caleb is not going to miss right here? He's built for this moment right here and right now. Seydon might run, too. He's the winning run at first. Durbin the batter. Here's the pitch, and it is way up and in. I mean, Bayo is throwing hard and getting ready in the bullpen. Woo! 3 innings, 2 nights ago. But as you said, under 30 pitches. 1-0 to Durbin, the pitch. Way up and
1: almost
0: in.
1: Got him.
0: All right, here's a tough spot, Will, because Durbin is so clutch, so nails, but he can't throw strikes, Richards. What's the mindset? Keyhole?
1: Keyhole. Look for your pitch and your pitch only.
0: 2-0. Seydon, the winning run at first. Richards sets. He throws, and Caleb takes a ball up and away, 3-0. You let him swing here, though, don't you, if he finds one he likes?
1: Oh, yeah, 100%. But a walk gets the winning run to second base.
0: Jamai Jones is out on deck. 3-0 Seydon runs. The pitch is outside corner, strike, and it is dropped. I thought they had him at second, but the ball pops out of Mydroff's glove. It was a strike. The Red Sox play an aggressive. Seydon's got the steal on the winning run at second.
1: I love it. That's ambush. The pitcher is worried about one thing and one thing only. It's trying to throw a strike. He's not worried about holding Seydon. He got a really good jump.
0: Don't you think he's out if the ball is held?
1: Yeah, because it's one of those thrown on the right side of the bag where he gets his foot tagged before his hand gets there.
0: All right, here we go. 3-1 to Durbin. Here's the pitch, and it is up and in. He walked him. Almost hit him in the head. And they don't really mind that, to be honest. I mean, Durbin's been so good and so hot. They set up the double play. Seydon, with his arm around, I assume, one of his former teammates in the minor leagues, or at least somebody he's spent plenty of spring trainings with, Mydroff. And it'll be up to Jamai Jones.
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0: All right, here's Jamai Jones. What a spot for him. Tied in the 11th, the pitch is a bluffed bunt. Pitch misses low. They want to challenge you. Remember, they get extra challenges in extra innings. And what'd you think? Is very close, and it is a strike.
1: Close as it gets.
0: Good job there by Drew Romo.
2: It's a strike. Chicago has one remaining.
0: As good a game as you'll ever watch, truly. Last four innings have been ultra compelling. 0-1 to Jones. Winning run at second. Here's the pitch, and it is swung on a miss. A fastball at 91. Monasterio's out on deck. So really, in a lot of ways, you want Jones to be the hero, but anything but a double play is good here.
1: That's it. You want Mona up there.
0: 0-2 to Jamai Jones. Here's the pitch, and it is swung on and gripped on the left side, and diving stop by Vargas. Throws to second, not in time! Bases loaded with only one out for Monasterio. Into the 5.5 hole, Jamai Jones keeps the line moving, and the Red Sox are on the precipice of the win of the year.
1: I love it. I love it. And you're seeing it from both sides. I mean, these guys are playing their hearts out. I mean, from literally both teams. I mean, they're laying out all over the place. Every player's covered in dirt and sweat. This is where they're probably going to bring in an extra infielder, I'm assuming, with Antonacci.
0: Yep. Will Venable is going to get a new glove for Antonacci. Monasterio is the batter. Red Sox were down to their last strike in the ninth. Willie Abreu tied the game. Then they gave up two in the top of the tenth, and they decided, well, we'll just go right back at you and tie it with two of our own in the tenth. It was triggered by Monasterio in that spot and a sac fly from Siegler, who was a hero earlier in the game with a two-run double that also tied the game. So Siegler twice has tied this thing. And now, again, a question I've asked you so many times about so many different Red Sox players. Who would you rather have up here than Monasterio?
1: The way he's been swinging it over the last 20 games. More than that, let's make it 30, the way he's been playing.
0: You know what you love in this moment? So many players on this diamond who've had starring roles have dirt on the front of their jerseys. Mona does too. He's into the box with the bases loaded. Winning run at third, infield in, five infielders in for the White Sox. The pitch is swung on and popped up on the infield. Sedan tagging at third, infield fly is called. They catch it anyway. And that is not what the Red Sox were looking for. They're two down. And is Will Venable going to make a move here?
1: There is a lefty in the bullpen, so I would assume so.
0: Wow. Wow, it is Chris Murphy of all people. And again, the Red Sox bench is emptied. They do not have Wilson Contreras. Holy smokes. This thing is just back and forth. A never-ending story. And Murphy's going to come on to face Duran. We take 10 seconds for Station ID on the Shaw's and Star Market, WEI Red Sox Radio.
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0: Will Fleming, Will Middlebrooks, 37,000 people at Fenway. Almost millions, I'm sure, across the country and world on every edge of their seats as the Red Sox trying to win it right here in the bottom of the 11th. They had the table set. I mean, they've had clutch moments up and down, staying alive in the ninth, tying it in the 10th. And here in the 11th, after the White Sox got the one run, I mean, the Red Sox did a great job to tie the game again. But now you feel like it would be such a wasted opportunity to not deliver.
1: Yeah, this is going to be a tough at-bat for Jaron Duran. Murphy, good stuff. We saw him yesterday. Fastball up to 98. Good breaking ball. This is one of those situations he is going to have to stay up the middle because he is going to spin it, and he's going to like to throw that sinker in on his hands, upper 90s.
0: It sure felt like Willie Abreu had won the game. He just barely missed with that ball to center field. But the way this night has gone, why not one more chapter in this dramatic novel? And here now is Duran. He's 0 for 4 tonight. He was intentionally walked his last time in the 10th inning. The only man that matters is Rafaela at third. Duran is now batting for the 7th time this year with the bases loaded. Previously, 3 for 6 coming in.
1: They're playing a pull big time against the lefty.
0: Not
1: shortstop
0: one person
1: is wide open.
0: Is sitting at Fenway Park. Amazing. Loaded up with two down, Murphy and Duran. Here's the pitch, and Jaron swings and misses. He tried to hold up on a slider, and it's 0-1. Bayo is going to come on for the 12th if it gets there. This is one of those rare games now with the extra innings rules where the benches and bullpens are almost empty. 1-1. Here's the pitch. Duran swings and pops it up into shallow center field. It is going to be handled out there. And we go to the 12th. Red Sox had him loaded with one out and don't win it. Why not more baseball on a glorious night at Fenway? 12th inning next in the Shaw's and Star Market, WEEI Red Sox Radio Network.
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0: All right, here we go into the 12th inning. One of the remarkable games of the entire Major League season. Red Sox looking to win for the eighth time in a row. Win their ninth straight series, which already happened last night, but they're looking to sweep another first-place team. Brian Baio is the pitcher for the Red Sox. Neither team has anyone available off their bench. Baio is literally the last bullpen arm for the Red Sox, as Tristan Peters, the left-handed hitter, takes way outside. This is a different challenge for Baio. He's usually come on after openers, nobody on base. It's not a clean inning, but a real test for him here with the go-ahead run. Aboard in the top of the 12th.
1: Yeah, he's been sitting out there for 4 hours.
0: And in no world did he think he'd pitch tonight. 1-0. Here's the pitch. And it's way inside, not close. He bounced a cutter, and it's 2-0. This is a throwback game. With the new rules in extra innings, you really rarely see games go this deep. Managers do not have to empty their bullpens or their benches. Now, Baio touching up the rosin bag. The numbers for him as a reliever are stunning this year. He is the best reliever in the game this season, if you include those who've pitched as many innings as he has. But he needs a big one right here, and he's behind Peters 2-0. 10-10 is the score. The pitch is ripped into right field. Abreu is on. He cannot get there. He plays it on a hop. Runner held at second and over to third as the go-ahead run was the catcher Romo. And so the White Sox have him at first and third with nobody out.
1: Well, that's what happens when you fall behind, right? They're young, but they still have a lineup full of good hitters. Now Baio doesn't get a ton of swing and miss. He's a ground ball guy. Infield's going to be playing about halfway, somewhat in here, right on the edge of the cut.
0: Kind of want to limit it to one run in this spot. Now that it is what it is, first and third, nobody out. Here is Braden Montgomery batting from the left side. Baio throws, and a fastball up and away. He does not look sharp early at all.
1: He doesn't. I mean, like you said, this is a new one for him. Sitting in a bullpen for 4 hours. Knowing you're the last guy out there.
0: Three innings two nights ago, got his first career save. He was brilliant in that role, but this is a different beast altogether. 1-0 the pitch. Low. Not close at all. Changeup. And, you know, as many times as the Red Sox have come back from the dead tonight, and they have, and Baio's got to be careful here to not let this thing totally get away. Fenway feels nervous right now. 2-0, first and third, nobody out. Set and the pitch, and it is outside. Nowhere near the zone. Change up, and it's 3-0. Now Braden Montgomery going to be extraordinarily patient in this spot. 3-0. Pitch. Strike on the outside corner. You know, lately, Will, a little bit of a Bronx cheer. His changeup, his sinker have had incredible life and movement.
1: Yeah, I've seen his fastball up to 98 a few times over the last couple outings.
0: 3-1, and I don't know what happened there. The umpire maybe collided with Jake Rogers. It's his first time catching Bayo. That's his own thing. That's part of the drama of this game. 3-1. Tied in the 12th. Bayo sets. He throws, and a swing and a miss. Really good sinker. Awesome, 97, and it's 3-2.
1: Yeah, that's the thing with Wong out of this game and Rogers in the game. Something was to happen to him. I'm guessing Siegler would be your emergency catcher. He was a catcher all through the minor leagues before getting over to the Milwaukee organization and moving to the infield.
0: 3-2. Here's the pitch, and it is grounded softly towards Siegler. He's going to flip to second for one. Relay throw is not in time. How does he not come home at third? What in the world is Romo doing? What a break that is from the Red Sox. The slow runner, again, the White Sox bench is empty. How does he not go on a slow chopper? A miracle that the game is still tied.
1: He doesn't run well, and I guarantee they told him, hey, if it's right at an infielder, you stay. Because if the second baseman, Siegler, sees him running, he comes up to get that, attack it, and does make a throw home.
0: Wow.
1: He'll take it.
0: Wow.
1: Now you're one pitch away. Get a
0: that
1: ground ball, get out.
0: So softly. All right, here's Sam Antonacci. The pitch is lined to short, leaping grab. No, not made by Monastir. It's a base hit for Antonacci. And back and forth we go. The White Sox back in front, 11-10. Wow.
1: Antonacci pinch hit earlier in this game. Now he's 3-for-5.
0: He's having a great game. We've heard he is one of the emotional leaders of this team.
1: Well, he can hit. No doubt about it. He can swing it. You saw that when they went to Chicago to play him.
0: Well, here now is almost the last guy you want up right now in Chase Mydroth, who's got 2 homers and 2 walks tonight. Bayo's got to dig deep right now. 11-10, the pitch. Strike. Beauty. Good cutter on the outside corner, 0-1.
1: Yeah, Mydroth, a good hitter. He can go the other way, but his damage is poolside. We've seen that already tonight twice.
0: Again, you want to limit it to one as the home team in extra innings. 0-1. Here's the pitch. And a bluff bunt. Pitch misses just outside with a sinker. And it's 1-1. Just a remarkable game tonight.
1: That's a smart play by Mydroth. Even if he's not thinking about bunting, it pulls Durbin in, takes some range away from him at third with the sinker baller out there.
0: 1-1. Here's the pitch. And it is a slider fouled off on the end of the bat. Good pitch there by Bayo, and it's 1-2. Of course, you got Murakami out on deck. Mydroth thought he was going to win the game last time he hit. Back in the 10th with a 2-run homer. 1-2. 11-10 White Sox in the 12th. Here's the pitch. And it is inside. Did it hit him? No, he just danced out of the way. Almost got him.
1: I don't know how it missed him.
0: I know.
1: Sinker at 90. I think his sinker's been around 97. I'm assuming that was a changeup. It was. Just got away from him. Almost got that back elbow. Missed it by an inch.
0: 2-2. Big one from Bayo. Here it is. And it is swung and aligned on one hop. Monasterio has it go under his glove. Duran's going to come up throwing. It comes home. Montgomery coming down the line. Tag is going to get him by plenty. Great throw by Duran.
1: Let's go.
0: An absolute frozen rope. And they're 2 away.
1: And that is why Jaron Duran is on this team. He's driving in runs. The bat's getting going. And he has played a heck of a left field. What a massive, massive play to keep this to just 1 run so far in this inning.
0: Well, it could have been a double play. Mona had it go under his glove, but instead, great play by Duran.
1: Yeah, E6. It was hit hard, but Mona just didn't get his body in front of that.
0: Well, now they're going to walk Murakami, which of course you do, because the runners after Montgomery was tagged out at the plate moved up to second and third. And so now, with the bases loaded, it'll be up to Vargas. And Bayo, I mean, he made a pitch there. That was really good to get a one-hopper to short.
1: Heck of a throw by Duran. My goodness, that got there on the fly. It hit Rogers in the chest. Beat the runner by 2 steps. Rodgers had enough time that got there so quickly to step out in front of the plate, catch it, and then get in front of the base runner to make the tag.
0: I mean, no one's throwing in the White Sox bullpen. They are basically out of guys. I mean, Fetty is available. They do not want to go to him. Sean Newcomb, too, but he's pitched two games in a row.
1: Fetty was in their rotation before Castillo came over in that trade from Seattle, so he can get them length if they need it.
0: And he ain't throwing right now.
1: No.
0: All right, here we go. This, of all the twists and turns, this team seems to be the crossroads with Vargas facing Bayo. Bases loaded, 11-10 White Sox. The pitch is up and in. Sinker at 99, a little extra juice from Bayo, and it's 1-0. You feel like if he gets Vargas, the Red Sox are going to win this game. And if not, could go another way. 1-0. Bayo's got to dig deep. The pitch is a beauty. That is an awesome sweeper. And it's 1-1. Both teams have emptied their benches. Bullpen's empty, too. This is the last line of defense for the Red Sox. Bayo, the 1-1, is up and in.
1: Boy, he's throwing gas right now, isn't he?
0: 98 right there.
1: 99, the one before that.
0: Well, you need strikes now, too. Although Vargas, the all-star, is 0 for 5, is very dangerous. 24 home runs. Bayo's ready. Working quickly. The pitch is swung and grounded to third. Durbin has got it. He goes the short way to second. Excellent job by Bayo. He limits the damage. It is 11-10. The Red Sox will take it.
1: Great job by Bayo. Tremendous play by Jaren Duran.
0: No doubt. We go to the bottom of the 12th. One run to keep it going. Two runs to win it. This is awesome on the Shaw's and Star Market WEEI Red Sox Radio Network.
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0: All right, here we go to the bottom of the 12th inning. It's been a delightful night. The Red Sox do trail 11-10 as we go to the bottom of the 12th inning. But why not? Jaren Duran, the automatic runner at second. Anthony Sigler, who has been heroic tonight, is on. Batting from the right side, the pitch from Chris Murphy. Swung on a miss. He was trying to win the game right there. Fastball on its own one. Will, it is essential to get Duran's speed to third.
1: Yeah, I thought maybe bunt. I know you're at this point in the game, you're playing to win, but
0: do you give him one chance and then maybe put it on here? I think you have the pitching advantage with Bayo out there. 0-1. Duran, big lead at second, not bunting. And a fastball way high, and it's 1-1.
1: Man, Murphy can do that. He's got a lot of life on his fastball, but he overthrows a lot.
0: I think with the way Siegler's going, give him a chance to be the hero. And also, Rodgers is on deck. 1-1. Pitch is swung and looped in a shallow right field. Braden Montgomery is there to make the play. And that's a huge first out for Murphy and the White Sox.
1: we got Rodgers coming up for his second plate appearance. Walked in his first one.
0: And, of course, herein lies the downside, the risk, but you had to do it, of just emptying the bench. When you're trying to come back and claw and fight, you empty the bench. So Rodgers has to hit here. Wouldn't this be a cool moment for him at Fenway Park? 11-10 White Sox, bottom 12. Chris Murphy throws. Rodgers takes way high with a fastball. And it's 1-0. Leadoff man, Nick Sogard, is out on deck. And then, of course, it would be Sadon. Rodgers has seen Murphy twice and struck out twice. The 1-0. Way outside of the backstop. Duran's going to head to third. Oh, the tying run is 90 feet away. What more does this game need?
1: This is just bonkers. This is insane. The brakes, the Sox keep getting.
0: I mean, they're going to bring the infield in here, Will. Is it out of the question? You ask Rodgers to bunt with Duran's speed.
1: Man, if you did, you'd want it to be to the right side.
0: Tying run 90 feet away in the 12th. Pitch is way outside, and it's 3-0. No bunt here.
1: No, this is a take.
0: Murphy cannot throw strikes. And it is taken for a strike of the outside corner. There are just so many ways here to tie the game. Duran, who can fly, is 90 feet away. Pitch is swung and driven high into center field. Definitely going to tie the game. It is back onto the warning track. Duran tags. He'll come home to score. Jake Rodgers at the Fenway moment. This game is absurd. And we are tied at 11.
1: It's like a ping pong match. Just back and forth and back and forth. This is some fun baseball.
0: Oh,
1: now let's
0: man.
1: Win it. Come on. Find a way.
0: Sogi? Sure.
1: He can swing it from the right side. Saw that in the postseason last year.
0: Look out below. Two down, tie game in the 12th. The pitch is way outside. And again, Murphy's putting himself in some bad counts. And you could see major damage in a hitter's count right here. 1-0. Sogard takes way outside. I mean, that's not even close with a curveball.
1: I'm telling you, these pitchers are having a big problem gripping the baseball. And this humidity, their hands are sweaty. You can see the sweat flying off of them every time he throws the ball.
0: Sadon on deck. 2-0. Pitch is swung on and pop foul on the third base side. Good intent there from Sogard. 94-mile-an-hour fastball. It's 2-1. Look in the Red Sox dugout. Incredible. They just keep coming off the mat again and again. And again, 2-1. Sogard waits. Murphy throws, swinging a high pop down the right field line. It is drifting toward the tarp. Late break for Montgomery, and with a slide, he's there to make the play. He did not see that off the bat, but a good recovery, and the inning is over. But of course we're tied. Going to the 13th inning, 11-11 on the Shaw's and Star Market, WEEI, Red Sox Radio Network.
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0: play 13-inning games anymore.
1: Doesn't happen.
0: With these rules in automatic innings. It's almost surprising when you get to 11, much less 12. The Red Sox have only been in extra innings a few times this year, and would you believe it, the only time they've even gone into the 11th inning was the second game of the season, which they lost 6-5 to Cincinnati. This is a different time for the Red Sox. What a long and winding road we've taken to this 13th inning as Andrew Benintendi digs in against Brian Bayo.
1: Let me tell you, even if the weather was perfect out, you're exhausted as a player. But with this heat and this humidity and the sweat, I mean, the legs are heavy. The bat feels heavy. This is all the times you go upstairs and grab a different bat. It's a little lighter. Because at this point in the game, these guys that have been out here for every pitch, they are dragging.
0: And yet, doesn't the adrenaline of a remarkable game like this kind of push you a little bit forward?
1: 100%, right? The way this team's been going, the way they've fought back multiple times, 5 or 6 times they've been down and come back in this game. You don't want it to be all for naught. You want to win this thing.
0: Benintendi 1-for-4 with a base hit back in the fifth. Automatic runner in Vargas at second. The pitch is swung on a miss. That's a great cutter from Bayo. And it's 0-1. The Red Sox were down to their final strike in the bottom of the ninth inning. And Willy Abreu delivered a base hit into center field to keep this thing going. Then in the 10th, Chase Meidroth hit a 2-run homer. 0-1 to Benny. Pitch is popped up. Beautiful from Bayo. Will it stay in play? Yes, it will. Rogers has got room behind the plate. He throws the mask away. Enormous first down from Bayo. And the Red Sox love it to start the 13th. So Meidroth hits the 2-run homer in the 10th. You think, all right, it's been a great run. Not so fast, my friend. The Red Sox in the 10th inning, after Durbin was retired, get a walk from Yoshida. Then Monasterio hits a huge double, and Tony Siegler ties the game with a sac fly. Now Colson Montgomery has had a great game from the left side. He takes a fastball up and away. Did he go? No. They appeal. No swing. I mean, Montgomery singled in the third, singled in the fifth, walked in the ninth, and then had a sac fly in the 11th that put him ahead. We are tied at 11 in the 13th inning. 1-0. Bayo on the first base side. He throws, and a swing and a miss at a sweeper. Will, we've seen this from him before. By the way, that was nasty. When he gets one inning under his belt, he really settles in.
1: He settles in. That's it. That sweeper right there.
0: Ooh.
1: I think Montgomery thought that was a cutter. That thing almost hit him in his back knee.
0: One ball, one strike. Go ahead, run at second with one down. The pitch is fouled back. 97 up. Beautiful pitch, and it's 1-2.
1: Yeah, that's been the evolution of the four-seamer for Brian Bayo. We know he's got the two-seam sinker. He goes to that a lot. But the four-seam, the first couple years he was doing it, it would get down in the zone. It would get hit. It would flatten out. Now he's getting it up above where he can get some swing and miss.
0: He took his glove off. He touched up the rosin bag on the back slope of the mound. Bayo, who really did a great job limiting the trouble in the 12th. Now 1-2 against Montgomery in the 13th. Bent knees on the first base side of the rubber. He throws, and a changeup. Actually, a sinker at 91. I think that is the changeup, actually. And it's 2-2. There are some tired eyes in both dugouts. Especially, they just showed Chase Meidroth. He looked like he was going to be the ultimate hero tonight. But we're still tied. 2-2. Runner goes, and the pitch is swung and a miss. Throw to third, not in time. I mean, the Red Sox will take that trade. There are two outs with a runner at third. Pretty aggressive there from Vargas. I mean, all in all, you'll take it because you don't care as much, barring a wild pitch or an error, that the runner's at third with two down.
1: Yeah, but had that been ball three, then he's there with one out.
0: Big time pitch.
1: And it's a big time, yeah, big time strikeout pitch right there.
0: And now Drew Romo. Two down in the 13th. Pitch is popped straight back and foul. This becomes just an enormous sound. Because the Red Sox, when we get to the bottom of this 13th inning, will have Sogard the automatic runner, and then Sadon, Willier, and Durbin. So 0-1. Two down, top 13. Here's the pitch, and it is grounded on the right side. Siegler comes on. He goes, he throws two first, heading over. What a job by Bayo. The Red Sox are in the catbird seat. A run wins it. Tied at 11, bottom 13 next. Sweep on the horizon on the Shaw's and Star Market. 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

0: go to the bottom of the 13th. Tarps are off all around Fenway Park. We are tied at 11, and it is set up for the Red Sox. Nick Sogard, the winning run at second base. Seidon Rafaela, who has been so heroic in so many moments just like this, is at the plate. Eric Fetty, the pitcher, throws, and Seidon takes a ball outside. They'll be careful here with Seidon, but he also got Abreu on deck. One of the great games we've seen in years at Fenway Park. 1-0 to Seidon. Pitch is swung on and popped up. Man alive. Foul to first base. Murakami is there. He makes the play in foul ground. Seidon has not been himself tonight. That was a ball down and in a 1-0 count. And he doesn't even advance the runner. One down.
1: Well, it was a breaking ball that just spun and stayed in. That was one of those, it comes out of the hand, it looks like it's a hanger, and it just never broke for him.
0: All right, that's now they're going to walk Willier intentionally to face Durbin. Set up the double play. Caleb has seen Fetty five times. He's got a hit and a strikeout. You can say this about so many Red Sox hitters these days. In this spot, who'd you rather have up? Very few. All right, winning run at second. It's the only thing that matters. Sogard leads there. And Durbin wanted eye contact from Fetty. 11-11 in the bottom of the 13th. Pitch is a ball, I thought, called a strike. I mean, he got challenges. They got two of the Red Sox. Caleb will not ask for that. And it is 0-1. Apparently dotted up. 0-1, the pitch is low. The slider, 1-1. Caleb has had a huge night again. Single, double, and a walk. Chance to be the hero right here. 1-1, the pitch is swung.

0: At some point, you run out of adjectives and superlatives. The Red Sox, who were down to their last strike in the ninth inning and down two in the tenth and trailed five times in this game, just keep on going. They believe, they fight, and they continue to deliver. That is the game of the year, the win of the year, and the Red Sox juggernaut cannot be stopped. It's 12-11 in 13 innings. Nissan postgame show is next on the Shaw's and Star Market, WEEI Red Sox Radio Network.
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1: You got to be kidding me with this team right now. All you can do is sort of laugh at some point. I mean, this is as fun as you can ever have with a baseball team in a baseball season. They have won now 8 in a row. They've won 26 of 29. They are 12 games over 500. And they just keep on destroying people's souls late in these games. They continue to find ways to be resilient, to battle, and to win. You're listening to the Nissan Postgame Show. 12 runs, 16 hits, 2 errors, and 13 left for the Red Sox. 11-13, 1-14 for Chicago. How's this for a throwback time of game? 4 hours and 23 minutes in front of 37,082. And who in the world would you rather have up than Caleb Durbin, who is a complete bad man tonight? Christian Arquette is with us. And Christian, we're going to go quick here, and we'll keep going back and forth because Durbin is heading into the clubhouse. We'll get him in a minute. I assume he's going to have a massive beer shower. This is the game of the year. It might be the game of the last 5 years, and it surprises nobody that the Red Sox win it because it's what they've done in this stretch. Christian, this is a club. It is so easy to love. There are so many heroes, so many guys with guts, and they do it over and over again. That was just an exhilarating night at Fenway Park.
2: It really was. It was like watching a Jason movie, you know, like the Red Sox, you think they're dead, and then they just come back to life over and over, like the T-1000 or something. It was really, you said game of the year, regular season, it might be the game of the decade. This was a special night at Fenway Park here, Will. A lot of people walking down by my studio right now. A lot of smiles on people's faces. It's a special night out here for sure.
1: Of course it is. And they're down to their last strike, and Willier does it in the ninth inning. And then, you know, Chase Meidroth hits a two-run homer. That's the thing to me, Christian, that defines this. It's easy to win when you're just rolling along and slugging the ball. But that's been the characteristic of these Red Sox. They just, no matter what, they're not bothered. They have so much belief. And man alive, they do it again. Insane.
2: How about picking up Aroldis Chapman, too? That was the first home run he's allowed since July 5th in just his third blown save of the year. And, you know, you come to expect him to finish the job or at least, you know, hold on to the tie. And when they gave up that home run, Meidroth, by the way, how about him and this revenge tour that he's on here from the crochet trade? He had a great night, but again, I mean, this team just won't die. They will not die.
1: And guess what? The Red Sox guys are the stars in this game. So that was just brilliant. And Bayo, by the way, gets the win, and he should, because he made huge pitches. It was a little dicey there, but, you know, with the bases loaded. And then in that 13th inning, he was fabulous. How about Duran with the throw from left field to keep it where it was? I mean, just over and over again, Siegler twice ties the game. Once with a sac fly, once with a two-run double. It's they move the line. Everybody can be the hero every night.
2: Yeah. Abreu, by the way, on that single, I mean, was that not emblematic of this team and some of the breaks that they've been getting? I mean, they were having a lot of trouble up there seeing that guy, and he got a bat on that one with two strikes, protected the plate, and just a seeing eye single to tie the game there in the ninth. There were so many moments like this tonight, Will. I'm having a hard time arranging them all in my mind. Like, I'm looking down almost every inning. There was a tremendous comeback. Like, every time the White Sox would go up, the Red Sox answered pretty quickly.
1: Yes, they did. We're going to take a quick break. Caleb Durbin is going to join us in the Red Sox clubhouse in just a moment. We'll chat more after that, Christian. Appreciate it. We'll talk to you in just a moment on the Shaw's and Star Market WEI Red Sox Radio Network.
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0: Kevin, the game of the year, the game of the decade for the Red Sox. Just bleeping awesome here at Fenway Park tonight. Caleb Durbin, who is such a big part of all of that's going on with this team. It's fun to talk every night, Caleb, because you're right in the middle of everything. Can you describe, I mean, not just the emotion of ripping that ball up the middle to win the game, but just all the twists and turns. This has been the DNA of this team, the belief that you're never out of it, you're never done. How was tonight for you?
1: Yeah, no doubt. I think it was just some relief right there to get it through the middle and end it. But I was joking with the guys after the game. We're built for this. You know, those 5-hour plane delays paid off. We had nowhere to be tonight. So, no, it was a good one, though.
0: It's a great point. Are we going to sit on a tarmac and eat pizza or this? This is more fun than that, right?
1: Yeah, no doubt. Yeah.
0: You have this ability, Caleb, lately to just totally slow down the game. And so does the rest of your club. It's such a joy to watch. Can you take us into the dugout? Like, you know, Mydroth hits the home run. It looks like nobody's bothered by that even a little bit. Are there conversations? What's it like in the dugout when you know that you got a chance to come back?
1: Again, we just have the right people. We don't really even got to say anything. We just have a no-blink mentality. It doesn't really matter what goes on in the game. You know, we could go down 4 in the second, and we're going to battle back to the very end.
0: How about this guy, Monasterio, who's just been in the middle of everything lately? That double was so huge to kind of give life to this crowd again. Mona's been spectacular, hasn't he?
1: He's been awesome, and he stepped up. And I saw him do that last year, step up in whatever role he's in, and I mean, it doesn't matter. Like, he's a gamer. That's the biggest compliment you could give to someone, and that's him.
0: You know, it's funny. All these guys who come over from Milwaukee, Siegler does it, too. I mean, he has that clutch gene, too. What's it with you guys who wear that Brewers jersey to be able to deliver?
1: Yeah, I mean, we joke around, too, that us guys that have less talent, we got to do something else better. So we got to play the game a certain way, and we definitely just feed off each other.
0: Caleb, I know you did TV. We really appreciate you doing this with us. One last quick one. We saw you, you know, slide in head first. How's the pinky doing right now?
1: It's good. It's good. I just got to be smarter and double tape it and buddy tape it, but it's feeling a lot better now.
0: Caleb, last thing, what's it like to be in this environment in front of this crowd?
1: Electric. I mean, when these fans are behind you, it's a pretty surreal feeling. It makes you very grateful to be able to wear this jersey every single night.
0: You have given us a lot of surreal.

0: 31-5 as Christian's going to hop on here with us in just a moment. I think the numbers speak an important story. We're talking about now a 35-game stretch that's better than any in Red Sox history. And they are one of the great runs in baseball history. They went from 14 under to now 12 games over 500. But I think in spite of all the numbers you want to throw out there, to me, the most important thing was embodied in this game. And Christian, I think you would agree with this, which is it's not just that they win, because teams win baseball games. And it's not just that they're going on this heroic stretch, which has happened before. We've seen it with the Rockies and the Guardians and the Athletics and all these teams. It is the manner in which they do it. And more than that, it's the people that author all of these moments. I mean, yes, yeah, sometimes it's Seydon and Abreu. In fact, a lot of times it is. But, I mean, Caleb Durbin, to me, is the embodiment of all of this stuff. Just a guy who was down, who fought, who's now such a fighter. And, Christian, you've talked sports in this town for decades. And the way that you get this fan base, this region, this market behind you is to do everything that the Red Sox are doing, which is when you're down, you're not out. I mean, it really is almost like a movie script at this point where it's the best of sports, which is you never know what's going to happen. But now more and more with these Red Sox, the minute you think, okay, that was cute, that was fun, this thing's going to end, they have an answer every single time. So I think it's not just for Boston fans, for New England fans, it's not just that they win, it's that they do it with a lot of guys who are fighting for their lives, who appreciate what the opportunity means, who seem to embrace this market and this fan base, and who just have the biggest stones that we've seen in this market since the last time they won the World Series. And by the way, this is not the roster that they had in 18 or even 13 or even 7 or 4. And I think that is part of this sort of like blue collar thing that's going on that has made this whole area fall in love with this team.
1: Yeah, you're absolutely right. And I think that the fact that they touched the lowest of lows this year and had this incredible turnaround, which you just mentioned, that Elias stat of 42 days to have a 25-game turnaround, the fastest in Major League history. I mean, this is history. We're watching a team of history, a team of destiny right now, is certainly what it feels like. And yeah, I think what really makes this special, Will, a team that's 12 games over 500 is going to be exciting and fun, and everyone's going to embrace them. But a team that was 14 games under 500 a month and a half ago now, 12 games over 500, you feel like you're watching something supernatural almost. You know, you said it was like a movie script. If you pitched a movie about this game, people would say that's unrealistic. Like, no team's going to come back that many times. It's really like you're seeing something out of this world.
0: No doubt about it. And so there are all these stats that are circulating around now. And one of them is that the Red Sox are the only team in the modern era to score five separate times in five separate innings in the ninth inning and later. Now, that's a little bit different because of the extra innings rules, right? And most of the times that you don't go this long with the automatic runner at second base. But still, it tells the story of this game. Just when you think they're down and out. And by the way, it wasn't always one run. Again, they fell behind by two in the 10th inning. And I do think it's so important to kind of step back and think about this, right? It's 4-0, and then Wong hits the two-run homer, which gives them real life. And then the Red Sox just go crazy, and Siegler, of course, is in the middle of everything, and so is Monasterio. Siegler's two-run double ties the game in the fourth inning. And what do the White Sox do right after that? They score two runs on that weird play made by Justin Slayton. And so you go, well, you know what? Who cares? Like, this offense is going to find a way to battle back. And what do? They do exactly that. I mean, they get a double from Yoshida to get a run in. And then they had these frustrating chances in sort of the later regular innings before extra innings, and they didn't score. You thought maybe, you know, the pixie dust is out. And then especially when they don't score the next run after Willier gets them off the mat in the ninth, and then Mydroth hits the home run, you think, well, here we go again. But this team just does not stop. They don't. And I think the thing is, Christian, this thing's going to end at some point. I mean, they're not going to win all of these games, and they're not going to win, you know, 45 of the next 50 games. That's not going to happen. But I think what happens in a season like this with a group like this is that there's this banking of emotional energy where guys

0: start to believe, and they know they've been painted into a corner, and they know that they can do this, and so many different guys have proven it to themselves that they can do it, and I think that's about the most important quality any pro sports team can have.
1: No question about it. Will Fleming, a tremendous calls tonight and all series long. Another sweep here for your Boston Red Sox. We look forward to tomorrow night. No rest here either. You're going to be right back here tomorrow night.
0: The A's kidding in me? Town I'd sleep again. Here. I'd do it again right now. Sorry I'm cutting sleep. Your show, but I think it was worth it, don't you?
1: Absolutely. I might sleep right here in the studio. I'm doing pregame tomorrow, too.
0: Why not? By the way, half a game back of the New York Yankees. Are you kidding
1: Unbelievable.
0: Me? They were 15 really? Back. Half a game back of the Yankees right here, right now. Awesome.
1: All right. Will, we'll talk to you tomorrow night. Great stuff, as Thanks, always, man. 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The Red Sox win their 8th in a row, their 11 games. 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
1: 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Live from Fenway, Christian Arcan here with you as the Red Sox somehow managed to, in 13 innings, never say die as they come back and beat the White Sox 12-1, your final score. Red Sox only led in this game once, and it was right at the very end of the game. That was it. It was one of the best games I've ever seen. Definitely. And it was a tough game to sit through for a while. It was really hot out there tonight. Everyone was sweating. And turns out if you stayed and stuck around for this one, you saw one of the best games that you're going to see in the regular season anyway, any year, any time. I mean, you know, obviously 2018, there were a lot of great playoff games. I can't remember a regular season game where they came back this many times and then ended up winning the game. Just a tremendous, tremendous showing here as the Red Sox sweep another division-leading team. They beat the Dodgers now, swept them, now swept the White Sox, and we'll have the Sacramento A's coming to town. As you will see what this team can do, how far they can take this. It just seems like it's never going to end. Just the magic ride that we're on right now. 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Tonight, Red Sox pitchers had 14 strikeouts. 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Six doubles in this game. Two from Andrew Monasterio, one from Connor Wong, one from Anthony Siegler, one from Masa Yoshida, one from Caleb Durbin, all of them important. That brings our tally up to $9,800. And for every four bagger the Red Sox hit this season, Red Sox Radio Network donates $40 to Cars for Kids. 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That's Cars with a K. They scored 12 runs in this game. But amazingly, they only hit one home run, and it was Connor Wong. It was in the third inning after Chicago went up 4-0 in the top of the third inning. Wong hit a two-run shot there, a Wong dong out to left field to score Siegler and cut the lead in half down to 4-2. The White Sox then added a run in the fourth. Red Sox would tie it on an Anthony Siegler double in the bottom of the fourth, up to 7-5 in the fifth. Red Sox come back. Yoshida with an RBI double to make it 7-6 in the sixth. And then in the ninth inning, Willier Abreu ties it up. And then it's back and forth again until finally Caleb Durbin with the RBI single to win this one. I did skip a bunch of stuff here, but really I just want to get to Red Sox review. And that's why I'm doing that. So we will get to all of that in just a moment. We will also have your Subaru of New England postgame scoreboard, player of the game, play of the game, and clutch play of the game. All that coming up next here on the Nissan Postgame Show. 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
0: Chance to be the hero right here. 1-1, the pitch is swung on and lined into center field. Base hit. Sogard runs third. This team is unstoppable. Durbin the hero. 12-11. Red Sox win it in 13. They've won eight straight. They sweep another first place team. Magic continues.
1: 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How about these for honorable mentions? Anthony Seigler with an RBI double to make it 4-4. Willier Abreu's RBI single to make it 7-7 in the ninth. Seigler's sac fly in the 10th to make it 9-9. Abreu's sac fly in the 11th to make it 10-10. And how about Jake Rogers? The throw-in of this Adley Rutschman trade comes here and hits a sack fly to make it 11-11 to tie up the game. And then, of course, Caleb Durbin with the walk-off. 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A lot of different guys could have got it tonight, but Seigler, I think, is the choice. 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Real quick, before we get to the scoreboard, my favorite thing about tonight was that the pitching staff wasn't super impressive, really. I mean, they weren't. Ranger Suarez didn't have a great start. Justin Slayton threw the ball away. Aroldis Chapman gave up a 2-run home run in his inning. And the Red Sox came back every single time. They picked up their guys every single time. This pitching staff has been so good this year. They've done so much and just been so consistent. When they have a bad night, they lose. I mean, that was the way it was for basically the whole year. If the pitching staff, the starting pitcher, or the back end guys, you know, really the reliable guys, Slayton and Chapman, those guys had a bad night, you weren't going to win the game. Tonight, not only did all three of those guys kind of have a rough night, including Suarez, I should say. But yeah, Suarez and the two relievers, they came back and won, and they scored 12 runs. It took them 13 innings, but 12 runs to pick up their pitching staff. That is a team that is firing on all cylinders. All right, time now for the Subaru of New England scoreboard. Let's go ahead and take a look at the one game in progress. That's the Padres and the Diamondbacks. San Diego up 5-1, bottom eighth in that one. Everything else has gone final. Angels top the Orioles 4-1. Zach Neto with a homer in that one. The Reds got a leadoff home run from Ellie De La Cruz. They beat the A's 6-5. The Mets, 13-6 winners over the Guardians. Guardians get swept. They're now out of the wild card as Texas just passed them. The Brewers, 5-2 winners over the Pirates. The Cubs top the Blue Jays by a final of 3-2 in 11 innings. The Tigers, one day after a bit of a squabble with the Mariners there, a hit batter, take out their frustrations with an 11-0 beatdown of Seattle. out there in Seattle. The Phillies 7-3 winners over the Nationals. Braves topped the Marlins 11-3, and the Twins came away with a 4-3 win over the Kansas City Royals. With so much to love, don't miss the Subaru of New England A Lot to Love event. 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Don't forget to tune into the Mass Mutual pregame show tomorrow at 6:10. Talk to Mass Mutual today. Feel comfortable about tomorrow. The A's in town for the first of a three-game weekend set. Your first pitch at 7:10. It'll be Jack Perkins and Peyton Tolley, your starting pitchers. Want to say thanks to the guys who got this game on the air. That would be the executive producer of Red Sox Baseball, the great Joe Braverman, our on-site engineer, of course, the great Doug Lane. For Will Fleming and Will Middlebrooks, I'm Christian Arcan. Stick around. We will have Red Sox Review. It's late. I don't care. I'm staying up all night. Red Sox Review. We'll hear from Chad Tracy. We'll hear from you at 617-779-7937. We only have one open phone line right now, so go ahead and grab it and get in line. We'll get to as many calls as we can here as we celebrate another win. Again, the game of the year. Your Boston Red Sox now 12 games over 500 and just a half game back of the New York Yankees. Once again, your final score, the Red Sox 12, the White Sox 11 in 13 innings. I'm Christian Arcand. Have a great night, everybody.
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B101. It's a feel-good Friday, so of course I want to hear some awesome news of the week. 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

0: Cause I gotta have faith. I gotta have faith. 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
1: Oh, the late night hour. 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
1: You are very welcome. 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
1: Good morning. It's a feel-good Friday. Tell me some awesome news, Liz. What's going on?
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2: 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They weren't running around the waiting room. They even said please and thank you to the hygienist. Like, okay. Are these my children? I was actually, like, questioning this.
1: Yeah. Excuse me? Is that you? 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
1: Good morning. It's Christina. And you know, I love a good feel-good Friday. Yep, we're up and at 'em, ready for the weekend. And I want to hear the highlight of your week, the month, the year. Tell me, use the talk back on the iHeart

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1: Benji, you've got some great news for me on a Feel Good Friday, friend. Tell me all about it.
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2: 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Got myself a new Mustang. So looking forward to taking that baby out and getting around the road. It's going to be great. And, you know, love to cruise for sure.
1: Yeah. A Mustang in the summer, super sweet.
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1: All right. It comes from my parents where they're like, you know, what if something's worth something someday? 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How to make sure you aren't donating valuable pieces to thrift stores. Let's talk about it in a minute.

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1: Oh my gosh, are you serious? Holy cow, to get it. I never actually expected to win, so this is really life-changing for me.
0: Oh, I love it. Hey, another chance to win later this morning. 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

0: on.
1: Hey, happy Champagne Friday, and we appreciate you listening. I'm going over the talkback again.
2: It is Champagne Friday. What does that mean? That means it is time to back cork. Happy Champagne Friday, guys. Love you.
1: Okay, that was impressive.
0: Very good.
1: She did not break stride at all, and she had her finger in her mouth.
2: That means it is time to back cork.
0: It's too good, Amy. Too good.
1: And I think I just stepped in my own out of context.
0: Really?
1: She didn't break stride. She had her finger in her mouth.
0: Oh.
1: What is that going to mean?
0: Oh, my gosh.
1: Out of context, that'll be fun. By the way, if you ever hear an out of context on this station, let us know. I mean, some of the best ones recently have been from Meredith's colonoscopy.
0: Oh, boy.
1: That's right. Everything came out in the end, though, which is really great. All good news. So, Meredith.
0: Yes.
1: Speaking of you being an open book, there was a time when, and God bless your husband, you played him snoring on the air.
0: Oh, yeah, Snorhay.
1: Snorhay. And it's been much better, right?
0: Of course, he got it all fixed with a dental device.
1: A dental device was a game changer for you.
0: Mm-hmm.
1: Well, they just released annoying sleep habits that are causing some couples to split. And snoring tops the list.
0: Wow. Yeah. You can only be tired for so long before you snap.
1: Number two, tossing and turning in bed. And number three, I'm going
0: to... Stealing the covers?
1: Stealing the covers. A new survey shows 17% of us have ended a relationship solely because of snoring and bad sleep habits.
0: Wow.
1: But you know what? The person is asleep. They don't have control over stealing the covers. They're just kind of rolling over in their sleep.
0: George says, my husband, Jorge or George, if you're new here, same dude. I don't have two husbands. But he always says I steal the covers. In fact, he sleeps with his own sheet.
1: You're kidding.
0: Mm-mm.
1: In the same bed.
0: Yes.
1: He's got his own sheet.
0: Yes. He does not like comforters. They're too hot for him. So I'm like, how am I stealing your covers when you have your own sheet? But he has his own flat sheet.
1: All right. Well, what drives you crazy in bed that isn't on this list? Now, here's the obvious: snoring, tossing and turning, and stealing the covers. I tell you, talking in your sleep it's a great song by the Romantics, but it's also a pet peeve of people because it's a little weird.
0: Mm-hmm.
1: It's always weird.
0: How am I supposed to know if this is jibber jabber or you're telling me something really is going on? You know, I need you to mean it when you speak to me in the middle of the night.
1: I had some grapes this morning and then power wash later this afternoon. What? What are you saying? Have you seen the video of the guy during the day he works in customer service? And it translates into his dreams and the way he talks at night in his sleep. The wife nudges him and she goes, honey, you're snoring and you're talking in your sleep. He goes, I'm sorry about that. If there's anything else I can do for you, don't hesitate to call. We will be it's so great.
0: Oh, that's funny. We got to go find that.
1: All right. Hit that talk back line if you're streaming us on iHeartRadio. Those sleep pet peeves.
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32: 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Prop

0: Meredith!
1: Happy Champagne Friday.
2: Thank you. I was like, what have I done?
1: What? We're going to go back to the phones. We were talking about annoying sleep habits that can be so bad, some couples are splitting over them. Here's the list. Snoring tops the complaint list. No surprise there. Followed by tossing and turning and stealing the covers, which is hilarious. Mm-hmm. Not if you're getting stolen, though. let's see here. Thanks for holding. Hey.
3: Oh, good morning. I was calling about the sleep habits that drive you nuts.
1: Yeah. Do you have one?
3: I do. Hogging the bed and grinding the teeth.
1: Oh, yeah. Hogging the bed for sure, but grinding the teeth. I used to grind my teeth and it drove my wife nuts. There's something about that sound that will pierce through the bedroom right into your head.
3: Yeah.
1: So what's your name again?
3: Oh, Stacia.
1: Well, thanks for calling. Don't be a stranger.
3: Okay. Thank you so much, David.
1: We were also talking about talking in your sleep. I found the customer service guy.
2: What?
1: Yeah, the guy who basically turns into a customer service in his sleep. And Meredith, you just saw it. You can say this is legit.
2: This is hilarious. Oh my gosh, it makes me laugh. I hope you guys can understand what this dude is mumbling.
1: The captions are, I found it on YouTube just by searching customer service sleep talk. This is real. Here we go.
4: Really?
5: What?
4: Adjust your neck or something.
5: Why? What's wrong?
4: You're like gurgling.
5: Well, I think it's me, but I'm doing pretty good.
1: Now, this is...
6: I don't think so. I'm doing pretty good.
1: This is like a night vision camera in their bedroom.
4: What?
5: I said, I don't think it's me. I'm doing pretty good here. I'm sitting straight and got everything I need right here for me. I do appreciate your concern, though. And if we can help in any way in the future, please don't hesitate to reach out to
2: me. I do appreciate your concern, though.
1: We can help in the future. But then...
2: Don't hesitate to reach out.
1: Don't hesitate, honey. He's right next to her in bed. He's out cold. 30 seconds later.
4: Really?
5: Cough. Is that nice?
4: Mm-hmm.
5: That I need?
4: Mm-hmm.
5: All right. Well, do anything for your time and for being a customer. If I can help you in any way in the future, please don't hesitate to reach out to me, okay? Hi. Thank you. Have a good Sunday. Have a good rest of your weekend.
2: Do you know how often he says that for it to be in his sleep autopilot like that?
1: He doesn't move. His eyes aren't open. But that is the script.
2: And thank you.
1: Is there anything else I can do for it? Don't hesitate to reach out.
2: Oh, it's too good.
1: And the last he did it was on Sunday. He's like, well, you have a good Sunday.
2: The rest of your weekend.
1: Just a good rest of your weekend.
5: Please don't hesitate to reach out to me, okay? Hi. Thank you. Have a good Sunday. Have a good rest of your weekend.
1: His wife has just got to be like, oh, honey, just dial it down.
7: Pop that cork. It's Champagne Friday with David and Meredith.

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0: Good morning, Meredith Michaels. You made it to the end of the week, girl.
1: Give me that champagne bottle, David Jones.
0: Maybe a bit too early. I was thinking, champagne, you can smash it on the side of a boat or the front of the boat when you're christening it, or you can pop the cork to kick off the weekend.
1: That's right. I prefer not to smash the bottle.
0: Yes.
1: Unless that's just slang for finishing it.
0: It is actually a big waste. I know. Is it good luck? I know nothing about that tradition.
1: It's good luck to christen the boat, but I like to christen my throat.
0: Okay. I'm going to put that on a Champagne Friday radio station t-shirt.
1: Oh, Lord. David, right away here this morning, I want to get into the facial recognition issues that I have at the front door.
0: Yeah, we don't have any keys anymore. We get beeped in with our face.
1: Technology's great, but it doesn't need to be involved in everything you
0: okay.
1: do. And then I've got a fight club / good news / both?
0: All right. Well, I'm confused. I will stick around. It's Champagne Friday. Let's kick you off with a quick champagne tune and listen closely for the ASMR at the end. Turn it up.

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0: So here's the deal. We have some facial recognition. I go up to it with my face. Boom. No problems. I put on my glasses. It's like, whoa, who is this? So I'm like, okay, can't wear my glasses. I had a hat on the other day. Boom. No problem. It recognized me right away.
1: Huh?
0: I thought, huh, the glasses are the key. And then I was like, ah, that's how Clark Kent did it. He completely disarms everybody just by putting on glasses.
1: Hey, if it works with facial recognition, it may work with your coworker in the cubicle.
0: There you go.
1: Who is that person wearing glasses taking Jim's place?
0: Yeah, I'm taking my glasses off like, oh, Meredith, whoo, it's just you. Sheesh.
1: Well, Champagne Friday talkbacks are coming in fast and furious. First one of the day. Hey, hey.
2: I've been waiting for you to come on the air. Happy Champagne Friday. Have a fun weekend, everyone.
1: You have a fun weekend as well, Ed Asenheimer.
0: It's too good of a name not to say both of his names.
1: And he was first on the horn for Champagne Friday today. Don't be a stranger. 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Conveniently, it's right next to like the play button.
0: Mm-hmm.
1: And after nine, we'll even flash you the place to put the keyword in for the $1,000.
0: And the talkback is really user-friendly. It gives you a chance to listen to it back first. It gives you a chance to back out. It's not like you send it and it's embarrassing and it comes right to us. You even have two chances to not send it.
1: Yeah.
0: You know? So don't be nervous. Just send us a little message.
1: Hey, I even still get a little nervous when I record one because it's so weird. You and I, we have these microphones that go out instantly, but for some reason. So don't be shy.
0: Mm-mm.
1: Get it on in here.
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0: 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When you hit the red mic, it comes right to us. So leave us a talk back sometime this morning.
1: All right, David, I'm going to need your help deciding which segment this story falls into.
0: Meaning?
1: Fight Club?
0: Okay.
1: Or Good News?
0: Oh.
1: I think it's both.
0: I love Fight Club, so maybe.
1: Can we do the open for Fight Club? Because this has a weird weapon or weird reason.
0: But it's also good news?
1: It sure is.
0: I am so intrigued. All right, so let me try this. See if this works. All I really need is a little
2: good news. Fight Club!
1: Perfect. We're going to Marietta, Georgia. And you don't mess with a mama bear filling up her car with gas.
0: Ooh.
1: And somebody tried her. Let me just tell you what happened. Surveillance footage obtained by Fox 5 Atlanta shows a shirtless, barefoot man approaching a family's vehicle. He starts peering inside. And then he starts following a child who ran around the car before attempting to open one of the rear doors where a second child was seated.
0: Okay, that's super creepy.
1: So Mama Bear at the pump takes the nozzle out and starts striking the man with the nozzle, giving her child time to return to the vehicle. Two bystanders also intervened. The suspect did flee, and everybody was okay. But the Marietta and Cobb County officers found him.
0: Yeah.
1: He is identified, and he's now in the Cobb County jail on attempted kidnapping charges.
0: Keep him off the street. So the weird weapon there was a gas pump nozzle.
1: And she did not stop until that man ran away. This was so awesome. I'm so proud of her. And those kids, the one that was smart enough to start running around the car,
0: yeah,
1: awesome job. The gas station manager also told Fox 5 Atlanta, this person has been removed from the property multiple times already, so he's where he needs to be. Behind bars,
0: yeah,
1: for sure.
0: Oh my gosh, Fight Club.
1: Yes.
0: And good news, because it all turned out in the end. Although those kids, they're going to avoid gas stations in the near future. I would be traumatized.
1: Well, here's your PSA, everybody. My husband's always telling me this. Make sure you lock your car. Don't keep your purse on the other seat. Have your head on a swivel. And every time I'm at a gas station, I don't care if it's the middle of the day, I am looking around to make sure I'm not being watched or someone's not going to approach us.
0: I actually saw this YouTube video of like a montage of people, because you turn your back on your car while you're facing the pump. They come in the other side.
1: That's right.
0: Grab what's on the seat. So be extra careful out there.
1: Lock those doors. Make sure your keys are on you. And keep your head on a swivel. Great job, Mama Bear.
0: All right. So let me wrap it up appropriately. See if we can do this here. Fight Club.
2: Fight Club. All I really need
0: is a little good news. And scene.
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2: 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Hope everyone has a great weekend, and we'll see you back on Monday. Bye.

0: the 80s and more. Later on this morning, popping that cork to kick off your weekend. Okay, we're going over to our talkback line, streaming iHeart. Bruce is back. So here we go. Bruce.
1: If you want to win, then send your talkbacks in. They can never get enough. Say happy Champagne Friday, and you want to hear that cork go pop. Champagne Friday.

0: time.
1: All right, we're ready for game time. And today, if you're good with song lyrics...
2: Ready, set, play. Game time with David and Meredith starts now.
1: Song sentences. We're going to play. If you know the song these lyrics are from, play for some bragging rights.
0: That's right. You can text us 96893. 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
1: All right. See if you recognize this song. I guess I should have closed my eyes when you drove me to the place where your horses run free, because I felt a little ill when I saw all the pictures of the jockeys. They were there before me. I mean, believe it or not, I started to worry. I wondered if, I had enough class. But it was Saturday night. I guess it makes it all right. And you say, baby, have you got enough gas? Oh, yeah. There you go.
0: If you recognize that song, hit us up on the talkback. Text us.
1: Because I felt a little ill when I saw all the pictures of the jockeys that were there before me.
0: Risque. Good luck, everybody. Great job, David.
1: Thank you so much.
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1: Thank you so much for listening on a Champagne Friday. We're playing Game Time, having way too much fun with the spoken word. I've always been a frustrated actor. So why not bring these songs to life and butcher them, speaking the lyric instead of singing? Are we ready?
0: We're ready.
1: Here we go. I guess I should have closed my eyes when you drove me to the place where your horses run free, because I felt a little ill when I saw all the pictures of the jockeys that were there before me. Believe it or not, I started to worry. I wondered if I had enough class. Oh, but it was Saturday night. I guess that makes it all right. And baby, you say, have you got enough gas? Oh, yeah. Oh, yeah.
0: It's taking everything within me not to go after you say gas.
1: Let's try
0: it. Such a child.
1: Are we ready?
0: Mm-hmm.
1: It was Saturday night, and I guess it makes it all right. And you say, baby, have you got enough gas? Oh, yes. Hey,
0: so stupid.
1: Who's this?
2: This is Justin.
1: Did you recognize that song just from the lyrics?
2: That is Prince, Little Red Corvette.
1: Little Red Corvette.
0: Nice job.
1: Well, congratulations, Justin. I didn't want to slide in the line about the Trojans, but that's a whole separate thing.
2: Yeah, I appreciate it, but I still nailed it pretty early on, though.
0: Good for you, dude. I had no clue until the gas part.
2: Well, happy Friday.
0: Happy Champagne Friday.
2: Perfect.
1: Well done, Justin.
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1: Thank you.
0: Thank me. 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
1: That's a whole lot of magic markers and paste. 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

0: 101.
1: So today's song sentence was Little Red Corvette by Prince. And wow, so many people reaching out. And it's like almost they're irritated with me how easy that one was.
0: We also had 5 correct guesses on the text line today.
1: That's
0: so
1: crazy.
0: Oh, yeah. Cadillac Mary was so excited to finally know a song, she jumped up from her vanity to grab her phone, tripped, and fell down. So Cadillac Mary, thanks for your enthusiasm today.
1: Maybe I just should have said... let's see here. But I saw all the pictures and that's it.
0: Well, you know, yeah.
1: Just keep it difficult. Here's a talk back we just got.
2: Good morning, David and Meredith. That clue was way too easy. My man, David, you gave a whole soliloquy on that one. I appreciated it. Made it easy to identify. I won't spoil it, but Chevy Corvette. Y'all have a good day.
1: Okay, didn't want to spoil it by saying red
0: right.
1: and little, but there you go.
0: That's hilarious. What was his name? He was funny. Because full disclosure here, well, if you're able to pull that up, if not, it's no big deal.
1: It's all right.
0: While you were doing delivering your stage performance, I was like,
1: yes.
0: Oh, wow, that's a good one. Okay, he's going to do another line. Oh, no problem. Yep. He's feeling frisky today on a Friday, brother.
1: Yes, the guy who said you gave the whole soliloquy was Casey.
0: Casey, nice, bro. Thanks for your talk back. That's funny.
1: Yeah, and people are still calling in. I didn't know it was going to be that easy, but, you know, you see all the pictures of the jockeys that were there before me. Mm-hmm. That is an iconic line.
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1: Everybody's already in a good mood because it's Friday, but what do we have for good news to take it up a notch?
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1: Yeah.
2: I've got a story about just that coming up for you.

0: Oldies and more.
1: B101. I need some good.
0: You know, it's a weird thing. If you think about what would I do if I saw someone in need of help, but it kind of puts me at risk as well.
1: Yeah, it's like that TV show, What Would You
0: Yes.
1: Do?
0: Well, in this case, a good Samaritan is being praised after rescuing a bedridden man from a burning home in Buenaventura Lakes, Florida.
1: Wow.
0: Neighbors say the man inside was asleep when the fire began, and the bystander heard that a bedridden person was in that home. Didn't even hesitate. Absolutely rushed inside before firefighters were even arrived to pull him to safety. The rescued man was taken to a hospital at Osceola County. Firefighters worked to bring the blaze under control. Neighbors credit the stranger's quick actions with saving the man's life during this fast-moving fire.
1: That's a great question. Would you run into a burning building? Because that you'd like to think that you would. But it's completely different when you feel those flames.
0: Well, in this case, he is a stranger. They don't know who it was. He didn't want anything, and he just left afterwards.
1: Whoa.
0: But the witnesses are saying, Jimmy Concepcion is quoted as saying, I'm telling you, that's a hero right there. He did something that most people would not do because of being scared.
1: And he didn't even want the recognition.
0: It's incredible. And that is your good news, baby. All I really need is a little
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1: The 80s and more. Meredith, we do have that bubbly in the fridge, do we not?
0: Yes, and it's taking every fiber in my being not to go get it and pop it early. So there you have it.
1: So let's rewind just a little bit. We played this song a while ago. That's, of course, Sweet Child of Mine.
0: It's so good, so recognizable, and it makes me like get all excited when I hear it.
1: That is a good guitar riff that you know instantly what the song is, and it just sounds so good. And it got us thinking about other guitar riffs. For example, see if you recognize this one. Name that tune.
0: Yeah.
1: Girl, you really got me. Not to be confused with the upgraded version. Here's the cheap 1960s amp. This is when you plug in the big one. Great guitar riffs.
0: Jeez. And now what was the difference between those two? Are those just different versions that they did?
1: Oh, well, one is the Kinks.
0: Yeah.
1: Wait, I'm playing
0: okay,
1: both of them.
0: I see.
1: Yeah, one goes back to the Kinks. The other is You Really Got Me by Van Halen.
0: Sick. Okay, that's cool.
1: And that may have been what people were thinking earlier this morning with Eruption, which is the solo that goes into You Really Got Me. We're going down the rabbit hole. Here's another great example. I think one of the most famous riffs of all time. That is a riff that when you play guitar, you pick it up, you can learn that 0-3-5, 0-0-3-5 on the frets. I got another one. By the way, thank you to Mr. Young who turned this one on. I mean, come on. That's a riff. You got to include Zeppelin when it comes to guitar riffs.
0: For sure. How about the beginning of Wish You Were Here, Pink Floyd? Is that a one that would make it?
1: Wish You Were Here. I have to pull that up. To me, maybe I'm being nitpicky here, but a riff has to be the repetitive thing you hear. Even at the beginning of the song, I think that's another qualifier. So Pink Floyd, Wish You Were Here.
0: Let's see if our computer works with us here. I just want to see. I remember for a short period of time, I had a guitar and I had YouTube and I was trying to teach myself because piano, trumpet, we're a musical family.
1: Sure.
0: I proceeded to gift that to a neighbor's child about a month later and said, here's a guitar. Good luck.
1: Okay.
0: Yeah, no chance.
1: So
0: it's too difficult.
1: If you guys want to basically contribute your guitar riff, what is your favorite? You hear it and you know instantly what song it is. Here, hold on one second. I got 19 guitar riffs going at once here. Yes. A guitar riff can be slow, too. By the way, I had to go find my original record from the 60s on this. All right, you want to add to it? You can text us, 96893, started with DM.
0: I have one right now.
1: Okay.
0: The ultimate, my favorite.
1: Hold it. Can you hold it?
0: Okay.
1: Wait.
0: I'll hold it. Do you know how hard that was? I almost threw up.
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0: 101 iconic guitar riffs. Thank you so much for all the great suggestions. All right, Meredith.
1: Yes.
0: You just gave me a heads up. So now we're ready for one of your favorite guitar riffs.
1: How about a little Nirvana Teen Spirit?
0: Yeah. Iconic guitar riff.
1: That's my rage song, like a rage workout song.
0: Yeah.
1: Or rage cleaning. I'm like, hey, Alexa, play Nirvana. It smells like Teen Spirit.
0: I like how some of your cleaning can have rage.
1: Yeah.
0: I get you. It's very effective cleaning.
1: Well, you've been married 30 plus years. You know that there's something called rage cleaning.
0: Yes.
1: Do you ever see Mrs. Jones just absolutely going at it cleaning and you're like, I better get up and help or I'm going to be in trouble.
0: I actually, my tactic is stay out of the
1: way.
0: Yeah,
1: there you go.
0: All right. You know what? That gave me an idea, though.
1: Okay.
0: When you listen to that, it has like a rhythm guitar strum to it, right? Here's another rhythm guitar riff.
1: Oh.
0: I love this one. Bow, bow, bow, bow. Now, I don't know if a rhythm guitar riff counts as an actual riff, but I like it.
1: I do too. All right, you guys, we want to hear your most recognizable intro riffs, like epic guitar riffs.
0: Yeah, this is fun.
1: Send us a talk back. Just send that, hit that little red microphone, comes right to us. Or you can even text us 96893. Start your message with DM.
0: Mel just reached out on our Facebook page, cut and pasted this. Hold on 1 second. That's the Doobies.
1: Ooh.
0: How do you like that for a guitar riff?
1: Epic.
0: It's, of course, Metallica and Enter Sandman.
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1: Happy Champagne Friday from David and Meredith in the morning and everybody over here. Okay, so I got to talk back here to wrap up our guitar riff conversation. It has been a fun morning playing all these epic guitar riffs. And I don't recognize the voice, though, on this last one we got.
2: Hi, guys. It's Mrs. Jones! Exclamation point. Hey, just wondering if anybody mentioned Sweet Child of Mine for an awesome guitar riff. Love you guys. Exclamation point.
1: I love it. She is so cute.
3: Love you, too. It did not sound like her at the beginning, in your defense.
1: It didn't. And she's done this before. She still thinks she's confusing it with talk to text.
3: That's right. It happens often. But you know what? That's actually the riff that got this whole thing started.
1: Yeah. Guns N' Roses is what started this whole conversation.
3: Epic riff.
1: And I basically asked, is that the most identifiable riff at the beginning of a song ever?
3: And our talkback line blew up. Our text line is absolutely bonkers right now. You guys have tons of recommendations for riffs.
1: Before I put the guitar back into the case this morning, here's a little sample.

0: 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Just a little snippet.
1: 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Now it makes me want to try to play guitar again.
0: Good luck with
1: that. I already gave up.
0: Okay.
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0: 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Guaranteed Human. 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And at the heart of it all was Martha Quinn. 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

Southern New England's B101 with the 80s and more. Good morning, good morning. Now that it's after 10 o'clock, it's me, Martha Quinn, on hand with Journey and more classic artists to get you through your Fri-yay. If you saw AC/DC Wednesday night at Levi's Stadium in Santa Clara, California, you saw guitar player Angus Young in his schoolboy uniform, but it's kicked up a notch. His shorts are black.

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1: Southern New England's B101 with the 80s and more. You answered the call. Thank you so much. My name is Martha Quinn. A couple of seconds ago, I said, tell me your corny joke because you could be on the show as it is Corny Joke Friday.
2: 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What did the horse say after a trip? 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Bada bing.
3: 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A gummy bear.
4: Hi, Martha. This is Josh Sterling from Huntsville, Alabama. How quiet should a bowling alley be? Quiet enough that you can hear a pin drop.
1: 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Michael in Pittsburgh, Brandy in Moline, Illinois, and Josh in Alabama set the bar for the comedy today. 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

the 80s, and more. B101, a voice you know well. Susanna Hoffs of the Bangles is coming out with a solo album. I'm Martha Quinn. You'll get a preview of it in News That Rocks around 1140.

0: B101, rocking out and talking rock and roll is what you and me do every day. And each morning at this point, it's your daily news that rocks. You know her voice well. She's coming out with a solo album in September. Here's a taste of it. Don't you think she sounds the same as always? This is Susanna Hoffs from the Bengals. I just love this. Casablanca is the name of Susanna Hoff's upcoming solo album. It's coming out September 18th. And she kind of says it's what happens when an artist and her closest friends gather around the kitchen table and share stories that define one's life. So that's a piece of Susanna Hoff's upcoming solo album. That's your news that rocks. Thanks for being here with me, Martha Quinn. I hope you can hang out. Today's mixtape, three songs connected in a category, is up at noon.
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0: 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It's Martha's Mixtape with Martha Quinn.
3: We've made it to Fry. Yay, afternoon. So I've got Jamie and Atlanta's Mixtape already going. These three songs you're hearing all deal with kind of the same subject. You'll see what I mean. We're going to start with Blondie's Call Me.

B101. Blondie, seconds back, started Jamie's mixtape. Three songs that deal with a similar subject. Stevie Wonder is next after song number three. Find out the theme.

0: 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She's going into the weekend $1,000 richer. 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
1: Oh, my goodness. 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

0: 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Tell me your corny jokes. My name is Martha Quinn, longtime listener. Michael from Pittsburgh got that ball rolling this morning.
1: What did the horse say after a trip? 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Bada bing.
0: That always makes me laugh. I don't know what made me laugh more, the joke about the horse or the bada bing at the end. I love those homegrown sound effects. So tell me your corny joke. 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It's Corny Joke Friday. Let's keep the laughs going. You just tap that talk. Excuse me. 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Do it. Do it. Excuse me. 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

0: Cause I gotta have faith. Ooh, I gotta have faith. Cause I gotta have faith, faith, faith. I gotta have faith, faith, faith.
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B101, the 80s, and more. It's a new hour, a new chance for you to win $1,000. And if you're thinking, I wonder how I'd use a grand, well, you could go see Bryan Adams. He's going to be doing some acoustic shows in Las Vegas. 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

was the one who introduced the hits we love during her MTV days. And she's still here playing them. 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

0: We're taking your calls right now at 401-224-1015 on B101. Sometimes right about now, the clock has a tendency to go tick, tick, tick. Your time is about to go by faster with laughter. I'm Martha Quinn. Please join me in welcoming three of America's finest comedians. It's Corny Joke Friday. Approaching the mic now is a guy who is blowing out some candles.
1: Turning 56 today, and I just want to give you a joke. Why won't two skeletons fight each other? 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
2: Hey, Martha, this is Lonnie from Burlington, Washington. So what did the monkey say to the elephant? Nothing. Monkeys don't speak elephant.
3: Hey, Martha, what's the best part of a waffle? The W, because the rest is awful.
0: The awful waffle, bringing the crowd to its feet. That was another awesome Corny Joke Friday show. We must shout out also Lonnie from Washington and our birthday celebrator as well. Bringing the comedy to our Friday afternoon. Thank you guys so much. 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

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Start your weekend $1,000 richer. The next keyword could land you a grand. I'm Martha Quinn. Stay here to catch it. What's the

Happy Fry. Yay. I am aware that you might work over the weekend, in which case Fry Yay is not exactly yay. It's more like Friday because tomorrow I'm working. Whatever you do, you work at the vet's office or the hair salon. Thank you for what you do. Coke, Pepsi, Dr. Pepper, they're adding QR codes to their cans. Is it a contest? Find out what's doing in your wellness shot with me, Martha Quinn.

0: life hack. 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

0: 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Michael Jackson is on right now with me, Martha Quinn. 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

0: Southern New England's B101 with the 80s and more. How are you? I hope you're having a great Friday, but if you're not, crank these songs up. They'll reach into a deep part of you and help pick you up. My name is Martha Quinn, your friend from the MTV days, and it's pretty crazy that last Saturday was MTV's 45th birthday. I was chatting with some people on social media, like, for example, on Twitter/X, Misty Bear says, I was such an MTV addict. I had it on every waking minute. I had a black satin MTV jacket that I think my mom got rid of. I so still wish I had it. Misty, I know just what you mean. Michael Jackson gave all of us VJs, me, Mark Goodman, Alan Hunter, Nina Blackwood, and JJ Jackson, Beat It jackets. Some of the VJs still have theirs. I lost mine. I don't know what I did with mine. So I'm right there with you and wishing that I had something back from the MTV years. Well, it is a blast to get through the day here with you with the songs from that period of time, that mythical, magical time that meant so much to us. Like Cyndi Lauper, Girls Just Want to Have Fun is straight ahead.
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1: With Bob Howard on Feel Good Friday. 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What has you feeling good as you head toward the weekend? 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Danielle, what has you feeling good?
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1: with Bob Howard. It's time for your daily do-good. Most people would have said, yeah, sorry, but it's gone. A team of garbage workers in Italy spent hours searching through more than 6 tons of trash after a woman accidentally threw away a winning lottery ticket worth more than $1 million. Amazingly, they found it, and they reunited the woman with a ticket. Now, their reward, along with the joy of helping someone else, was a scratch-off ticket that won them $57. So doing the right thing really does pay off. It just may not pay off as big as you might hope, you know?
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6: On August 4th, 1962, Marilyn Monroe died. 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
1: With Bob Hauer on Feel Good Friday. Come on. What has you feeling good as you head toward the weekend? 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Danielle, what has you feeling good?
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1: 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I'm Christian Arcan, and in a season that has been full of surprises lately, last night did stand out. Not only is one of the best games of the season, but one of the most memorable regular season Red Sox games in recent memory. An absolute thriller in every possible way at Fenway Park, and it saw the Red Sox battle back from multiple deficits before finally climbing the mountain. Ranger Suarez got the start. He'd been scuffling lately, and last night he got through two scoreless before that scuffling resumed. It was a two-run homer off the bat of old friend Chase Mydroth and an RBI single, plus an error, putting the Red Sox in a 4-0 hole in the top of the third. In the bottom of the inning, Connor Wong hit a two-run homer over the monster, making it 4-2, and amazingly, that was the only home run of the game, and it doesn't even make the top five highlights of this game either. Top of the fourth, Sam Antonacci would double home a run, making it 5-2. Red Sox would answer back in the bottom of the inning, an RBI double from Andrew Monasterio, and then another one from Anthony Siegler. That tied the game up at 5. In the fifth inning, Justin Slayton would come on with two out, got a grounder to the mound from Braden Montgomery, but threw the ball away. That scored two runs and made it 7-5 White Sox. That score would hold until the bottom of the sixth when Masa Yoshida doubled home Caleb Durbin, who doubled right behind him to lead off the inning, making it 7-6 White Sox, and that score would hold until the ninth inning. And folks, what I've just described to you was already a pretty wild game, right? A lot of runs, a lot of comebacks, all of that. But believe me when I tell you, if you didn't watch last night, that was really just the tip of the iceberg. For the ninth inning on, I'm just going to things over to the two Wills, Fleming and Middlebrooks, with an assist from Joe Braverman. Here is how the ninth and extra inning sounded here on WEEI.
6: Here's the pitch, and it is swung on and grounded up the middle into center field. That is 7-7. Chapman throws, and a swing and a high drive in a deep left field. This is way back, and it is gone. Chase Mydroth, it's a two-run homer off of Chapman, and it is 9-7 White Sox. Here's the pitch, and it is swung on and driven high and deep into left field. It is way back. It's off the green. It takes a huge bounce. One run is in. Holding it third is Jamai. It's a double for Monasterio. The Red Sox are within a run. Mona. 0-1, the pitch is swung on and driven high into center field. It's going to tie the game. Jones tags at third. Siegler does the job. Throw to third. Cut off. We are tied again at 9.
7: This is bonkers.
6: Pitch is popped up. Shallow center field. Sedan with a big arm. Vargas tags at third. He's coming home. Sedan's throw is online. Tag, he is safe. He just beat it. The pitch is driven high and deep into center field. It is back onto the warning track, deep enough to tie the game. Sogard's going to come home. Sadon holds it first. Willier does it again.
0: This is unreal. What a baseball game.
6: All right, here's Sam Antonacci. The pitch is lined to short. Leaping grab. No, not made by Monastir. It's a base hit for Antonacci. And back and forth we go. The White Sox back in front, 11-10. Pitch is swung and driven high into center field. Definitely going to tie the game. It is back onto the warning track. Duran tags. He'll come home to score. Jake Rogers have a Fenway moment. This game is absurd. And we are tied at 11.
0: It's like a ping pong match. Just back and forth and back and forth. This is some fun baseball.
6: 1-1. The pitch is swung and lined into center field. Base hit. Sogard rounds third. This team is unstoppable. Durbin the hero. 12-11. Red Sox win it in 13. They've won 8 straight. They sweep another first place team. Magic continues.
1: 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Incredible. That walk-off from Caleb Durbin sending Fenway and the Wills into a frenzy is your play of last night's game. 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The Red Sox, against all odds, win their 8th in a row. The miracle run continues. Another sweep. That's the 7th time the Red Sox have swept an opponent this year. Their 3rd sweep at home. In this game, the Red Sox tallied up 5 game-tying RBI. They came back from deficits of 5-2, 7-5, 9-7, 10-9, and 11-10. They also trailed 4-0 in this game, which makes it their biggest come-from-behind victory on the whole season. They are 26-3 in their last 29 games. They are 31-5 in their last 36. That is the best 29 and 36 game spans in franchise history. They're also 12 games over 500 now at 63-51. So here's your opening take, brought to you by Fruity Rainbow 5-Hour Energy. Sip the fruity candy-coated chaos. In the recent past, this time of year has been tough for the Red Sox and for Red Sox fans. This specific time of year right now, right after the trade deadline, especially when it was a trade deadline that didn't really bring in any help. This year, the Red Sox front office went out and invested, and this team is playing like a team that knows that and appreciates it. Adley Rutschman has not caught a pitch yet, but you see him on the bench, and his addition represented something that we haven't seen around here in a while, and that is a full-on endorsement by ownership and the front office of this team and what they're doing this year and making that investment tangible at the trade deadline. It's really amazing how different the response has been, and I understand this team was already hot going into the deadline, but that's not the first time they've been hot going into the deadline. And generally what happens in August and September is that the hot streak ends. This is the first time in a while that they made a big swing at the deadline, and this team is playing like the best team in baseball in some ways, playing like some of the best baseball any team has ever played ever in the history of Major League Baseball. So hopefully, the lesson has been learned here about the trade deadline. Now all Rutschman has to do is come in and produce. The Red Sox homestand continues tonight as the A's make their way to the East Coast, not long after hosting the Sox out in Sacramento last week, a series which the Sox took 3 out of 4 games. They were all pretty hard fought, though. Last time the Sox lost a game was the A's back on Tuesday the 28th. They've won 8 in a row since then, and that brings us to tonight's pitching matchup, brought to you by Town Fair Tire. For the best prices on tires, nobody beats Town Fair Tire. Nobody. For the Red Sox, Peyton Tolley getting the ball. He's on a heater lately, 2-0 with a 3.04 ERA in his last 5 starts. He's 6-6 with a 3.30 ERA on the year. Red Sox are 5-0 in those games, by the way. Last time out, he gave up 2 runs in 6 innings against the Dodgers. Sox won 4-2. He is likely, not definite, but likely to hit his career high in innings tonight. He's thrown 104.2 so far between AAA and the majors. Last year was his career high at 108. So soon to be in uncharted waters for the big lefty here. For the A's, it's going to be Jack Perkins, the righty, 2-7 with a 6.72. He's having a tough summer. The A's have lost each of his last 8 appearances. He's 0-4 with a 7.17 ERA in that stretch. He did pitch against the Red Sox back on the 27th of July. He wasn't bad. He only gave up 2 earned runs in 5 2/3 innings, just 1 hit. Did walk 3, struck out 4. Red Sox did win 4-2. His ERA of 6.72, third highest in the majors among pitchers who qualify with at least 70 innings. Tonight's first pitch is at 7:10. 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Most of the time, you can watch Red Sox pregame on Twitch. 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Along with Adley Rutschman, the Red Sox did pick up another catcher. That's Jake Rogers. He had a big sack fly last night, and he talked to Rob Bradford about the big move. Here he is.
7: There's no human being I'd rather be talking to more than Jake Rogers right now. I am anxious to get your perspective on playing in a game like you just played in at Fenway Park. You know, we say it's a long regular season, and you've seen a lot, and you've seen big games and everything else. What was that dynamic, that environment like for you?
8: Truthfully, it's definitely top five, if not the best, but it's, I would say, just off the top of my head, the best atmosphere was, you know, Detroit played Seattle, an 18-inning game in the playoffs. And then after that, it's probably last night here in Fenway. I think it's an incredible atmosphere. You know, it's truthfully one of my favorite cities and parks to come to as a visitor. And to feel that from the home side and feel the love from the fans on the home side is a different feeling. So it was truly incredible.
7: When you hit the sack fly, one of the many times you guys came back last, but you were sort of looked down.
8: Yeah.
7: Were you like, oh, man, was it basically human nature of, I could have had a walk-off grid or a home run right
8: now? I knew I just missed it. Yeah. I knew I got the job done. You know, obviously having JD there, almost any ball in the outfield, he's a burner, so any ball in the outfield would have done. But I knew Murphy was, you know, going to come to me and give me he threw a middle, and I just happened to miss it. And obviously after that, I was excited, you know, got my job done. But, you know, I felt like I could have done a little more there, but... that's just
7: I'm like, why are you sad about that? But the sadness lasted for a second.
8: It was definitely more of a definitely more of a
7: it's good. Excellent. I'm here to build up. Last thing is, it's an interesting dynamic anytime you jump in and catch new pitchers. First of all, like, how you are different is that?
8: Yeah.
7: Do we overplay it? And also, what is the pitcher that you've caught so far that you're like, ooh, I didn't know that?
8: Yeah, so I've caught a few of the starters here just because their bullpens are pregame. No, bullpen guys don't throw every day off the mound. So, you know, those guys in the later innings, you know, having Chappie and Witt and Bayo there, you know, I've never caught them before. I've faced them all, but never caught them. So it's definitely, I wouldn't downplay it at all. It's incredibly difficult to know guys' tendencies and to kind of know their misses. And sometimes, you know, Chappie throws so hard, and he throws it as hard as he can. So sometimes he gets around the two-seam, and it's a little straighter than normal. So it's very difficult, and it was hard. And I was just trying to be a hockey goalie as much as I could last night of just catch the ball and, you know, call a good game. But, yeah, it was hard. And, you know, I think the best way you know, to do it is trial by fire, and that's what they did last night, and, you know, had fun with it.
7: Well, you did an excellent job. Thank you, man. Appreciate it.
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1: 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Feel comfortable about tomorrow. Christian Arcan here with you as the Red Sox and the A's of Sacramento kick off a three-game weekend set here at Fenway. Red Sox looking for their ninth straight win. And for more on that, let's head up to the radio booth and talk with our guy, Will Fleming, who... Will, I got to tell you, buddy, last night I thought you were going to run out of calls. I really did. I thought your voice was going to go. Every inning, it was another one. I mean, it was a spectacular performance from everyone, really. But props to you as well for keeping the energy up through the 4.5 hours of that game. That was more, probably more calls of that intensity than you've made in one game ever, right?
6: Well, of course. I mean, it was the best game I've ever been a part of in the regular season. And we hope we have a lot more of them with postseason implications and all that stuff. But that's why we have Manuka Honey and Throat Coat Tea, right. You know? You know, what's funny is when you're on a heater like this, the Red Sox have just been unbelievable. That it feels like every single night you are going to 7,000 RPMs. So you do have to kind of be a little careful about that. But what a delightful ride we're on. And, you know, Christian, last night's game is, to me, such an emblem of what this run has been, because it's so many different people. It's you're down, you're not out. There's a self-belief about everything this group is doing. I think everybody said it right. We're running out of words to kind of describe it. It's sort of our job to have words to describe what's going on. But really, in some ways, you just kind of step back and say, holy smokes, what a ride we're on and how lucky we are to be a part of it.
1: When I was in high school, I went to an opening day game, and Mo Vaughn hit a walk-off grand slam. And I remember thinking, this is the greatest regular season game I've ever seen up close in my life. Yep. And that was it for like a long time. You know, there was other, the Veritek A-Rod game and things like that. But like
6: Todd Benzinger, there are a lot of examples.
1: Yeah. There are a lot. But I think, I mean, you got to move over from last night. I've never seen anything like that in my life.
6: You know, it is interesting. I think we as a culture and as a sports culture, with all the talk and the, you know, the hot take culture that we live in, there's a little recency bias, which is why I don't think, you know, we'll talk about this a lot, Mike and I will. Like, I do think it's the greatest regular season game in Red Sox history, given all that went on, five times you overcome leads. The one that I don't believe in too much is that it's the first time in the modern era that a team has, you know, scored runs from the ninth inning on. You got the automatic runners, so you got to take that sort of out of context. That doesn't matter as much, but what does matter is that again and again and again, how do I say it five times, and again, the Red Sox just kept coming back. And that is the thing, Christian. You've lived here longer than I have, but I've now been here, 14 years, and I have so fallen in love with the spirit of this sports culture. And part of that is you get booed on the home opener when you're Caleb Durbin after 10 days when you're just not very good. But the flip side of that is your neighbors are snow blowing your sidewalk when you get 36 inches of snow and you're in Florida for spring training. Like this culture, these people who live here and love this team, it is intensity all the time in both directions. And to be in this ballpark last night and to watch this team, which I think is such a perfect embodiment of everything that is New England, that's the thing that makes this extra special. It's not just that it's, you know, David Ortiz and Dustin Pedroia and Manny smashing home runs. It is not the star-studded teams that we've had in the past, but it's a team that I think represents sort of the blue-collar culture of this team, of this city, of this region, and that makes it even more delightful when Siegler and Durbin and all these guys are coming up with the biggest hits. It's just been an incredibly fun ride.
1: Yeah, certainly has. And Caleb Durbin, who is, I feel like, the post-game interview every night, because he's always making these big plays. You guys have really gotten to know him and seen him go from the lowest of lows to where he is right now, which is one of the principal guys here in this entire run. How's that been for you?
11: He's a tone setter, Christian. I mean, he is, to me, the embodiment of this team. And we have to be fair about this. All of us were talking about how Craig Breslow might have given up a lot in Kyle Harrison. And Monaco, who's here with me, saw Harrison, what, strike out 7 in a row and 10 overall. He still looks really good. But it can be a win-win on both sides. And I just think that one of the things that stands out to me about the Craig Breslow era is culture with a capital C. Rafi Devers is sort of irascible. He doesn't want to play positions. He's a pain in the neck. See ya later. Bayo is not pitching well. He says, I'm a starter next day. No, you're not. You're in AAA. Marcelo Meyer, say what you want, shipped out to San Francisco.
1: Yep.
11: Caleb Durbin is the opposite of all those guys. He is a guy who breaks his finger and is in there that day and the next day and homers off Schlittler. He is exactly the epitome of the culture they're trying to build here. And it's that wrestler's mentality. Come at me, you best not miss. And he has just been phenomenal for this team. And with Wilson, he is the spiritual leader of this team. There's no doubt about it.
1: No question. All right, before we let you go here, Will, just one matter of housekeeping. The bullpen, obviously, a lot of guys burned out. Do you know who is and isn't available for Chad Tracy tonight?
11: I do, and I can't tell you. Sorry.
1: Okay.
11: but I'll tell you that it is important for Peyton Tolley to give them length tonight. Now, they do have some options. I mean, all six of the guys who are high leverage are definitely not available.
1: Right.
11: I'll sprinkle a little sugar in your coffee.
1: Okay.
11: Number 44 is available if it gets to that. So if the Red Sox are up late, there is a very good chance you'll see Chapman. Other guys, we'll see. But we need Tolley to be really good tonight, and I hope he is.
1: All right. Hope you didn't get in trouble for that. Will Fleming, great stuff. Thanks so much.
11: See you, bud.
1: All right, Will Fleming there. He'll be on the call tonight alongside Will Middlebrooks here as the Red Sox, or sorry, not Will Middlebrooks, Mike Monaco, as the Red Sox and the A's begin this weekend set. And coming up next, Fleming sits down with Chad Tracy, presented by your New England Ford dealers. Don't go anywhere. That's coming up next here on the Mass Mutual pregame show. Talk to Mass Mutual today. 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

0: 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Feel comfortable about tomorrow. 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And before every game, we interview Red Sox manager Chad Tracy. 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Here with Chad Tracy is the voice of the Red Sox, Mr. Will Fleming.
1: With the manager, Chad Tracy, game one against the Athletics. Last night, as delightful, as wild, as dramatic a game as I've ever been a part of. What was it like from your seat in the dugout?
2: Is it the same as you? I'm having a hard time thinking of a better game that I've ever been a part of in my career. That was incredible to watch, and back and forth, and it just felt like two teams that did not want to lose, and we just kept fighting back, and you know, it was everything. You know, there was execution on both sides, and there was times teams didn't execute, and it just crazy game. And then when you get that far into it, you're like, gosh darn, I sure hope we win, because this would be tough to go this long and lose, especially using all the bullpen we did. But it is incredible to watch, and the stadium was electric. It was absolutely electric, which was fun for the players too.
1: 10th man for sure, and it's a theme that we've been talking a lot about, Chad. This group, tough, resilient, grit, and every time they go down, they don't care even a little bit. How proud are you of that resilience?
2: Yeah, I think most proud that, like, that wasn't always the case, you know, and it's very difficult when you get as far into a season as we did where that wasn't happening to change that feel. That's really hard to do. Where early in the year it felt like if you're down 2-0, like it's going to be a struggle to win the game, and now you can get down 4-0 and everybody feels like, well, we're going to find a way to get this game tied. And that's to get that changed, you know, is not easy to do. So to see them doing that and knowing what they had to come from, I'm really proud of them.
1: I don't think when we left Fort Myers we would have said, you know, the Red Sox have just won 26 of 29 games, and a big part of that is Andrew Monasterio and Anthony Siegler. And yet, to me, that makes it more fun.
2: Yeah, it's been incredible. There's been guys that have been thrust into roles and called upon that, you know, that you didn't think if your plan A was going to be that, and they've just grabbed hold of those opportunities to help our team win, and they've done a great job. And Mona's been incredible. I mean, if you look at his numbers over the last month, like, he ranks in, like, the top five in some major offensive categories, including power stuff. So he has just been he's been awesome, and quite a few others have as well. And I think it's been a very good showcase of the depth that we've built in the organization to be able to call upon and have the injuries we've had and the amount of guys we have gone down and call upon depth, and these guys come up and they perform so well.
1: One of the great things about this hot streak is we've not had to talk about injuries at all, but you got guys kind of on the brink. Yeah. Any update on Adley, and what's the latest on Roman and Garrett?
2: Yeah, Adley's getting close. I mean, I think, you know, it's not out of the question this weekend. We haven't talked about that certainly yet.
1: Here at the big league level?
2: No. No, he's going to have to go on like a rehab, but we haven't ironed out yet. He has done some work today. I haven't checked in with Brandon. A lot of that's going to be dependent on, like, all right, how did he feel today? Do we feel like we're ready or not? And do we need a couple more days? But he's getting close, getting closer to going out of rehab. And if he gets closer to going out of rehab, that means he's getting closer to being with us, which is good. Garrett, not a whole lot extra report. He's still throwing. He's in the initial stages of moving his arm and throwing a ball. So, you know, that's going to slowly progress itself. Nothing past 60 feet at this moment. Roman did take a next step today and hit off the machine that we had talked about. You know, starting with tee and flips, then it turned into overhand BP, and then I think today was an incorporation of some machine work, which is good. That's kind of the next step. But now, again, you let him do that for a bit here and see how the hand responds as you continue to introduce more high-intent things. And so we'll see how over the next few days how his hand responds to that, and if we can keep going or do we have to stay there or slow down, we'll see. But he's so far he's taken the appropriate steps and it's felt good so far. So we'll keep an eye on that and see how he's going.
1: Not an easy night for you as a manager, because you emptied the chamber last night, bullpen pretty thin, you make a move, Weissert goes down, you bring a length arm up. Tolley is a guy who is so important to your present and your future. I know you want length from him, but how do you balance that, Chad, tonight with knowing you'd like him to go deep and knowing there's a bigger picture here?
2: Yeah, the balance is, like, you know, if he goes deep within the guardrails of what we know he's capable of doing, that would be great. But, like, you know, this isn't a you know, an 8-year veteran arm, you say, well, we need him to go deep, so we'll give him 120 tonight. Like, that's not going to happen. But we've seen Tolley go 8 innings on 80 pitches. Like, but we still have an idea of where we're willing to take him, you know, pitch number wise. And obviously we hope he's pounding the zone, attacking the zone and getting outs. And he can, if he can pitch us deep, that would be great. But we are going to be very mindful of what we're comfortable with doing with him, regardless of the situation we're in.
1: I don't want to make the TV people angry. You got a hit here on Nesson in just a moment. But last thing, are you able to step back and think about this ride that you're on? Or do you just kind of ride the wave day to day and say, here we go, another ball game to win?
2: Well, I'd be lying if I said there wasn't, like last night, there wasn't certain nights where I go home and sit on my couch and just pour a bourbon and shake my head and go, what the heck just happened? You know, like, if you're a human being, that, you know, a baseball person, if you, even in my position, if you can't appreciate what you saw last night, then you don't have a pulse. So you got something wrong. That was incredible. So yeah, there's been moments like that, but I do fairly quickly wake up in the morning and refocus and turn the page. Says that was awesome, but like, we have another game to go out and play. That's the beauty of baseball. Is like, you lose a tough one, you got another game. You do that last night, and you have to be able to turn the page. Say, as cool as that was, like, there's another game today, and we got to refocus and be ready to play today.
1: Go do TV. There's magic in these Fenway greens. Thanks, Chet.
2: Thanks, Will.
0: 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I got another one for you that's coming up next. 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
0: Welcome back to the Mass Mutual pregame show. Talk to Mass Mutual today. Feel comfortable about tomorrow. Christian Arcan here with you as the Red Sox welcome in the A's to Fenway for a 3-game set here this weekend. And it's time for tonight's starting lineups, which are brought to you by Morgan & Morgan, America's largest injury law firm. Let's meet tonight's players for the hometown Red Sox. Leading off at first base is Nick Sogard. Sedan Rafaela will bat second and center. Willie Abreu, your number 3 hitter and right fielder. Batting cleanup again, Caleb Durbin at third base in the stead of Wilson Contreras, who's still out with an illness. Masataka Yoshida will bat fifth and DH. Andrew Monasterio, your number 6 hitter and shortstop. He'll be followed by Jaron Duran in left, Anthony Siegler at second, and the newcomer Jake Rogers will do the catching for the starter Peyton Tolley. For the A's, Henry Bolte will lead off in center field. He'll be followed by Jacob Wilson at short. Jonah Heim, who was good in that last series in Sacramento, will bat third and do the catching. Tyler Soderstrom will bat cleanup and play left. He'll be followed by Tommy White at first base. Brian Servin at DH. Lawrence Butler is your number 7 hitter and right fielder. He'll be followed by Max Muncy, the third baseman, no relation. And Jonathan Ornelas is your number 9 hitter and second baseman behind the starter, Jack Perkins. 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
15: It's time for the grab and go. A quick look at the biggest Red Sox storylines of the day. Here's Rob Bradford.
16: Grabbing and going from Fenway Park. Big news over on the A's side. David Forrest, longtime GM. He's no longer the GM of the A's. So they're all talking about that over there. Why trying to figure out how to win some games? Well, they've walked into a bad place trying to win some games. That's Fenway Park. The Red Sox look to join the 2017 Indians, the 1953 Yankees, and the 1936 Giants as the only teams in live ball era since 1920 to win 27 or more times in a 30-game span. The Red Sox are outscoring opponents 59-29 during that 8-game win streak. Listen, on the morning of July 3rd, the Red Sox were 10.5 games back of the Yankees. Tonight, they can actually overcome the Yankees and overtake them in the standings. Red Sox have won nine consecutive series, which is their longest streak since a franchise record, 11 in a row in 1912. Also, individually, Sedan Rafaela is 14 for 36 with 4 home runs, 3 doubles, 9 RBIs during Boston's 8-game winning streak. He had 6 multi-hit games over that span. That's what's grabbing and going.
0: 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One game in progress right now, though there should be several others. We'll get to that in a minute. The Mets and the Pirates just underway. It's the top of the first inning. It's Zach Thornton and Carmen Mlozinski. And the Mets have won 3 straight. They just swept Cleveland. They scored 25 runs and hit 9 home runs in that series. The Red Sox having a late surge. What if the Mets had one, too? That'd be funny. 6:40 was supposed to be the start time for the Blue Jays and the Phillies. Jose Soriano and Zach Wheeler, the starters that game in a rain delay. Luis Arias already produced an extra base hit and an RBI in each of his first three games with Philadelphia, so good start for them. The Reds and the Nationals also in a rain delay in our nation's capital. Sal Stewart hit his 25th home run yesterday. He moves into second place on Cincinnati's all-time rookie home run list behind just Frank Robinson. A 7:05 start time in New York, except no, not really. Another rain delay. Yankees and the Braves, and this is an important one for the Red Sox, as you just heard there from Rob Bradford. If the Yankees lose and the Red Sox win, they will pass them in the standings in the American League East, which is remarkable to think about, and they got a good chance at it too, because the Braves are pretty good, and it's Max Fried's first time facing the Braves since he signed an 8-year, $218 million contract with the Yankees. It'll be Tyler Malley going for Atlanta. 7:10 start time in Florida for the Angels and the Marlins. George Klassen and Tyler Phillips, your starter. Mike Trout turns 35. He's playing on his birthday for the first time since 2020. 7:40 start time in Chicago for the Guardians and the White Sox. Parker Messick and Noah Schultz, the starters there. Chicago enters this series 3 games ahead of Cleveland in the Central. Messick has only allowed 1 earned run in each of his last 5 starts. 7:40 start time in Milwaukee, Twins and the Brewers. Zebby Matthews and Shane Drohan, your starters. Milwaukee, 29 games over 500, while the starters have allowed 3 or fewer runs in 17 of 19 games since the All-Star break. An 8:10 start time in Kansas City, Cubs and the Royals. Kevin Gausman and Daniel Lynch, the starters. Pete Crow Armstrong comes into Friday, leading the majors with a 7.3 war. The Cubs now lead baseball with 11 walk-off wins. 8:15 start time in St. Louis, Rockies and the Cardinals. Also at 8:15, the Rangers will host the Orioles. Shane Boz and Nathan Eovaldi will be the starters there. In the later games tonight, 9:40 start time in Arizona for the Dodgers and the D-backs. Roky Sasaki and Merrill Kelly will be the starters. Dodgers slumping right now. They've lost 6 in a row, longest streak of the season. Astros and the Padres get underway at 9:40. Ronel Blanco and Robbie Ray, the starters. Ray hot right now, 6-0 with a 1.09 ERA in his last 8 starts. 9:45 start time in Seattle for the Rays and the Mariners. Drew Rasmussen and Logan Gilbert will be the starters. Rasmussen has won 3 straight starts. And finally, Tigers and the Giants get underway at 10:15. Detroit starters have not allowed a run over their last 26 and 2/3 innings. 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I'm going to go with Caleb Durbin tonight, over 1.5 bases. You can find that at plus 135, maybe a little less, depending on where you're looking at your friendly neighborhood betting app, and that's what I'm feeling right now. I haven't lost one of these in like 3 weeks, so go ahead. Let's make some money here. Durbin, over 1.5 bases at plus 135. There's your lock, and that's the pregame. You've been listening to Mass Mutual pregame show. Talk to Mass Mutual today. Feel comfortable about tomorrow. Hang tight. 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

0: An anthem befitting the mood at Fenway Park. Operatic and a beauty. The Red Sox and the Athletics. Boston, the hottest team in all of pro sports, and they look to just keep their role going. They just keep on going, these Sox. They've won 8 in a row, and as we said, 26 of 29, and they're in the Friday Fenway greens against the Athletics. That was a fabulous anthem. And just before that, a really cool moment here at Fenway Park. We all know that Garrett Whitlock is such a wonderful ambassador for this team. He's the Jimmy Fund captain. He is so soulful. And through Austin Meadows, his good buddy from back home, he got connected with a kid, Paxton Glaude, who was in a terrible car accident a couple years ago. Doctors really gave him very little chance to survive that crash, much less walk and talk. And before the game today, Garrett welcomed Paxton and his cousin Spencer and his family onto the field. They went into the Monster. Garrett introduced him to Justin Slayton and other players. Paxton met Donnie Wahlberg, of all people, who was down on the field playing catch before the game. And just now, Paxton got out of his wheelchair, walked to the mound at Fenway Park, and threw a strike to Garrett Whitlock. I mean, honestly, it's what it's all about. And as this team has been so driven by emotion, you know, it's hard to not get overcome by that being the thing that matters. And that's the current of this team. And they've embodied all that stuff. So I'll stop being a soft dad, but I thought that was a really moving and cool moment as the Red Sox look to keep this winning streak going, Mr. Monaco. And they got Peyton Tolley on the mound. They're a little short, but we're coming off the backs of about as cool a game as you've ever seen in truly the long storied history of this ballpark, at least in the regular season. They just kept coming back, five comebacks in a five-inning stretch, and the Red Sox looking to keep that mojo going here tonight.
1: I don't use this word much. It was unbelievable last night. This run is unbelievable that this team is on, and it's the talk of baseball right now. Like, you go around to other clubhouses, they're talking about the Red Sox, and they're looking at the Red Sox as motivation of how your season can change, and it's just remarkable. I mean, there were teams on buses to whatever city they're going to yesterday. Yeah. All eyes on that baseball game right here at Fenway last night. Guys yelling when their former teammates came to the plate. Incredible what happened here last night. You were here for all the amazing scenes and all the amazing calls you had for it. It's remarkable what this team is doing.
0: Mike, it is our job to talk. I ran out of words, and we are. Like, how many times can you say they do it again? It's incredible, ridiculous, unbelievable, absurd. But that is becoming the DNA of this team, and that I think that is a huge reason why so many people, not just here in this region, but across the world, have fallen in love with this team.
1: I thought you said it well with Christian Arcand. Like, it's going to be tough, and you're going to hear negative noise when it goes bad, but then you're going to receive an incredible amount of love when it goes as good as it's going right now. And, you know, Chad Tracy said it to you pregame too. Like, there's resilience in this team, and it's amazing to just

0: focused on the resilience. But he said that to think about where they came from when a 2-0 deficit felt insurmountable, and now a 4-run deficit feels like, oh yeah, no problem. We're just going to come back, and we're going to come back 5 times in the game, and we're going to score in all these different innings last night. It's just crazy, and it's such a testament to this team and the character and the leaders of that group, and starting with Chad Tracy and on down.
1: You felt it last night, immediately in the ballpark. You know, I think Connor Wong maybe a little bit brushed over, because that 2-run homer, I did think, sparked the belief in that comeback, as the Red Sox really just had one big swing after another. Andrew Monasterio is about to talk to Jamai Webster down on the field. Andrew's been in the middle of everything. And I think, Mike, that's the other thing about this. There's a Little League team making a tunnel as the Red Sox are going to take the field. More connections between community and ball club. It has been the Sieglers, the Monasterios, and God knows the Durbins of the world that have really sparked this entire thing. It's been guys with so much personality and heart that have transformed this season.
0: Caleb Durbin, I mean, he typifies the entirety of this turnaround. From the exact timing of it, it's been well documented with the same pinky that popped up for me yesterday and proved problematic, and he says, oh, it's just a pinky. I mean, he really does typify how this season has changed for him individually and for this team overall. And man, Andrew Monasterio is one of the best players in baseball in the last month, and he's manning shortstop. And no, it hasn't been perfect over the last few weeks every single time defensively. He's also made his share of really good defensive plays, too. What a lift he's given to this team. What depth they've had on the middle infield with enduring the injuries they have.
1: They certainly want Trevor Story to come back. They will leave Monasterio alone for now. He has just been an electrifying offensive player. Speaking of electrifying, Peyton Tolley's on the mound tonight, Mike, and the Red Sox need him to give them life. They emptied the chamber last night. I mean, Chad Tracy was super aggressive. Ranger Suarez, 3 innings, and he had to come out. And so he went right to the pen, but they are thin on the back end tonight. They're not going to push Tolley past a comfort zone, but they need him to be great. He's on the top step of the dugout. He'll jog onto the field. They need Peyton to be himself tonight.
0: Yeah, it's one of those nights where every pitch really from the start of this game, the first batter, you're just counting it in a different way, and you're really thinking about his efficiency and what it means for later in the outing.
1: All right, Peyton is on the mound. The Fenway Greens, the most beautiful jerseys and the luckiest in all of baseball. Mike, how about tonight's starting lineups?
0: The Morgan and Morgan starting lineups brought to you by America's largest injury law firm. So let's meet tonight's players. For the A's, they've got a record of 45-70. Really scuffled here over the last few months after they were playing 500 ball for a while. For Mark Kotze, Henry Bolte leads off. He is an electrifying player at his best. He's in center field. Jacob Wilson bats second. He's the shortstop. Jonah Heim handling the catching duties with Shea Langeliers undergoing knee surgery and out for the year. Jonah Heim is the catcher. Tyler Soderstrom, really good young bat. He's the left fielder in the cleanup spot. Tommy White mans first base. He bats fifth. Veteran Brian Servin, a journeyman, bats in the sixth spot. He's the DH. Lawrence Butler's had a down season but was really good against the Red Sox last week in Sacramento. He's the right fielder in the seventh spot. Max Muncy is at third base batting eighth, and Jonathan Ornelas is in the ninth spot and playing second base. Jack Perkins on the mound quickly for the Red Sox. It's Nick Sogard at first, Adon Rafaela in center, Willier Abreu in right. Caleb Durbin in the cleanup spot, still no Wilson Contreras. Masataka Yoshida, the DH, Monasterio at short, Duran in left in the seventh spot, Siegler at second, and Jake Rogers gets the start, doing the catching for Peyton Tolley, who dusts off the white rubber. He's got the Fenway greens on. Bolte in the box, and here's the voice of the Red Sox, Will Fleming.
1: It is a delight to be with you, Mr. Monaco, as Henry Bolte swings and misses at a first pitch fastball. Hello, 98 miles an hour out of the gate. We're underway, and it is 0-1. That is always a good sign from Peyton. 1-1 to Bolte, 259 hitter. The pitch is just outside. Jake Rogers is catching Peyton for the first time. Get you the time and temp just a moment from now. We started 1 minute behind our scheduled first pitch. The cocked left elbow, the wind, Tolles 1-1. Swing and a miss, cutter. Always a good sign when he has that pitch working early, and it's 1-2.
0: Diving to the back foot there, sequencing it well. A couple fastballs to start. You snap one off, you get into a two-strike count, and now the name of the game is efficiency.
1: If he can show any off-speed the first time through, look out for the A's. 1-2, the pitch is a check swing. Did he go? Yes, he did. Ring him up. 99 on the outside corner. Bolte grabs some pine meat in honor of Mike Kruko, and there's one away.
0: Peyton Tolle charged up. And, yeah, you're well-rested if you're Peyton Tolle coming into this one, too. It doesn't mean that you don't focus on the care and the workload that the Red Sox have had all season, but especially in the last few weeks with these young pitchers. But you feel good with the velo and a little extra rest for Peyton.
1: When he has 5 days rest, he's a different pitcher. They're working on that transition because in the big leagues, he's going to need to learn how to do it on 4 days. But that was spectacular. 98 and 99 in a first strikeout. One down. Here's Jacob Wilson, and he tries to stop his swing. He does. That's 98 up and away. And that is ball one. So 92 degrees, feels like 110. Started at 7-11, and Wilson swings and fouls one back, loses his helmet, and it's 1-1.
0: The most ill-fitting helmet in Major League Baseball, I think.
1: He loses it every time. 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The pitch is pop foul on the first base side into the seats on the first base side. 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Peyton is absolutely hysterical. 1-2. Covers his face with a black glove. He rocks the 1-2. Is swung on a softly grounded. Peyton sees it go under his glove. Monasterio, bare hand glove. Throw to first in time. Beautiful. That's the defense they've been playing. And they're two away. He just barehanded that baby. Beautiful from Mona.
0: It's great restraint from Peyton Tolle because I thought it was going slow enough that he maybe had a chance to reach down. He might have just missed it.
1: I think so.
0: And then Monasterio comes in and makes a fabulous play. It was such a slow ground ball. I didn't know if he was going to get Wilson. That is really nice.
1: Well, he kind of had to palm it, too, on the bare head. Nice to get a grip and throw to first. Two down, bases empty. And here now, Jonah Heim, who was great against the Red Sox in Sacramento. He, from the right side, swings and misses, and it's 0-1. Peyton got married over the All-Star break without telling anybody about it. As he told me during one of our 10 delays on the way home, the 0-1 pitch is swung on a miss. A 99-mile-an-hour fastball. He's up for it tonight, and so on, too. Right after they got married, they have the dinner, they have the toasts, and he and his new bride just went and sang karaoke.
0: That's so good.
1: 0-2. Peyton is up for it. Look out, A's. Here's the 0-2 pitch, and it is swung on and missed. 99 right at you. Peyton Tolle blows the A's away. We go to the bottom of the first, scoreless for the Sox. Sogard, Rafaela, and Abreu coming up on the Shaw's and Star Market, WEEI Red Sox Radio Network.
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1: Nick Sogard leads it off in the bottom of the first. The pitch is a strike on the outside corner. Sogard has been in the middle of everything lately for the Red Sox. 242. This is only his 77th plate appearance. Jack Perkins is the starter for the A's. He's pretty good against the Red Sox, but he is no longer in Sacramento. The 0-1 is a foul on the third base side. Look out, Chad Epperson. Fouled underneath his heels. And it is 0-2. The Red Sox really didn't hit for the first five or six innings in all those games out there. The batter's eye had big reflection. Sun was setting. It is a great time to hit right now. 0-2 to Sogard, the pitch. Swing and a miss. He got him. Good fastball, 96 miles an hour. And Jack Perkins has not had a good year. He's 2-7 with a 6.72 ERA. If I were a betting man, I'd think that Red Sox are probably going to put some up on him. And here comes Sadon.
0: Perkins has stepped up. They've had injuries to their two best starting pitchers, JT Ginn and Luis Severino. He was really good last week.
1: Here's Sadon, who was a little bit off last night. The pitch is swung and driven high and deep into right field. Butler, just in front of the warning track, squares up. He's there to make the play. And there's one away. I think that's an encouraging swing from Sadon, who was a little bit antsy last night. But going the other way is almost always a good start. Speaking of, here's Willier Abreu with two down and the bases empty. Injury report brought to you by CVS. CVS knows that where you get your medicine matters. That's why CVS is by your side right when you need it most. Welcome to CVS, the official pharmacy of the Red Sox. Roman Anthony, great news continues for him. Two down, bases empty. Willier in. Pitch is a little bit low. He's taking batting practice off the machine now, Roman is, accelerating. And everybody who's talked to him says he feels great. He's ready to go. 1-0 to Willier. The pitch is called a strike. I think it's too early to challenge. That looked really borderline there, but called a strike, and it's 1-1 to Willier.
0: Yeah, for Roman, it's not yet the newfangled traject machine. It's an old-school pitching machine, but still so encouraging for him.
1: 1-1 to Willier. The pitch is way outside. The two spinning wheels.
0: I miss that. Simple, simple times.
1: Those Trajex machines are unbelievable. The hologram, the arm angle, the exact spin. And they only cost about $250,000. 2-1 to Willier. He takes a ball up and away. You can tell the A's, like everybody, they know what Willier is doing right now. He is on an unbelievable heater. 20th home run the other day. 7 for his last 16 with 4 homers. 3-1, look out below. Here's the pitch, and it is swung on and fouled off his front foot. And that makes the count full. And yet, all the home runs, the clusters of bombs, I thought his at-bat in the bottom of the ninth inning was as important as any he's had of this season.
0: Down to the final strike, and a swing and a pitch location that I feel like you don't see a ton from Willier Abreu, like down beneath the zone, and he goes down to get it, rolls it right up the middle. That was so big for the Red Sox.
1: Uh-oh.
0: And now Willier's, yeah, he's smarting here. He's got his helmet off, crouched down toward the first base Red Sox dugout, and they're going to come look at him.
1: No, thank you. He's got a little padding on that front right foot, but it hit him right on the top of the foot. And we're actually on the right shin, where he has no padding. No fun at all. Brandon Henry is out, and he's telling him to flex his ankle up and down. Ouch, just beneath the knee.
0: It was a cutter, which you said Willier was geared up. Jack Perkins thinking the same thing. Instead of a fastball that Willier probably would have been ready to launch, he was so far ahead of that that he kind of spun open on it and then fouled it off, like you said, right above the green and yellow shin guard that he's got on his right leg.
1: He's beloved here. I mean, he and Sadon and Durbin and all these guys have been a part of this thing and become heroes in Boston. Defensive alignment brought to you by James Hardy. Hardy Siding is America's number one brand of siding. 3-2 to Willier. Two down, bases empty in the first. Perkins throws and Willier takes ball four. That is just what he's done. So calm, he walks. And it'll bring up last night's hero, Caleb Durbin. 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And now the Durbinator. 11 homers, 51 driven in. Perkins with one on and two out throws, and Caleb swings and fouls it off. Feel like he was kind of channeling the emotion of last night into this swing. A little bit off the end of the bat, and it's 0-1. He's 7 for his last 16 with a homer, a double, and 7 driven in. I mean, he and Contreras are the heartbeats of this team. 0-1. Perkins sets. He throws, and Caleb checks his swing on a sweeper outside, 1-1. You said it, Mike. This guy is built for this town. I mean, it's just a pinky. Are you kidding me? It's the perfect thing to feel and say. The wrestler's mentality, 1-1. One on, two out in the first. Scoreless, the pitch is swung on a miss. He was going for it again, a cutter, and it's 1-2.
0: And I mean, think about the symbolism of it. It's the same finger that he messed up and mangled and popped back into place and was in the lineup the next day. It's the same one that comes in a game where he ends up having the swing to walk it off. It's just perfect.
1: It's just a pinky. 1-2. Abreu leading at first. He's been frisky on the base pass. The pitch is swung on a line foul on the first base side. It's just a pinky. It got dislocated, but it's just a pinky.
0: He said last night that it went numb a few times. Like, he's playing with one of his 10 fingers just numb after diving into second.
1: And some other people this year have not always done that. Symbolism, hard to miss. 1-2 to Durbin. Abreu leading at first and a throw over. I don't think it's out of the question that Willier would go here. He really has felt himself a little bit on the base paths. Thrown out barely last night. He's got a bigger lead now. Durbin waits, 1-2. Pitch is a foul. Wow. It was like the ultimate emergency swing. I mean, it's a dead fastball swing. He got totally crossed up with a changeup, and yet he volleyed it foul to stay alive.
0: Yeah, he's hanging on the plate a little bit, and then he just kind of saws it off. Yeah, it was like a tennis volley.
1: You know, the thing is, that was a pitch to absolutely murder. That changeup was right there, and he just lost his footing. No score, bottom one. 1-2 to Caleb. Perkins is ready. Pitch is swung on and skied into shallow left field off the end of the bat, but it might be in the Bermuda Triangle. Oh, Wilson, the shortstop, is back to make the play, and the inning is over. No score after one. We go to the second on the Shaw's and Star Market WEI Red Sox Radio Network.
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1: Tyler Soderstrom against Peyton Tolley swings and fouls one off on the third base side, a 97-mile-an-hour fastball. Out of play, Peyton is up for it, and it's 0-1. He is throwing gas, and the Red Sox on a roll. 0-1, the pitch. Swing and a miss. I mean, that's ridiculous. 97-mile-an-hour sinker in under the hands. 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Every strikeout, $50 to the Jimmy Fund. Here for the Jimmy Fund, here for good. Peyton's going to make him some money tonight. 0-2. Pitch is up and away. I don't know. You didn't see that, but I am the greatest paper-throwing basketball player into a trash can of all time.
0: It hit me in the shoulder.
1: And went in.
0: No. You drilled it. I didn't even see it.
1: 1-2. Peyton winds. He throws. And did he go? I thought so. Yes, he did. Ring him up. 97. That was way off the plate. Soderstrom went around. He is stunned by that call from the home plate umpire, Manny Gonzalez. Yeah, there's one away. That didn't look much like a swing from here.
0: I thought it kind of did. Soderstrom got twisted around so much. I mean, the pitch was practically at him. I don't know how it didn't hit him. Mark Kotze is out. He's barking at Manny Gonzalez, too. Kotze now headed back to the dugout with his player, Soderstrom. But, man, those are some uncomfortable swings from Soderstrom. I think he did go around for
1: because
0: sure.
1: Because of his body. Like, the hands didn't bring the bat through, but I think the shoulders did. That's how good Tolley's stuff is right now. All right, one down. Here's Tommy White. Pitch is missed outside. I did not know who Tommy White was. I mean, I know you did college baseball. Tommy Tanks, big college star. I had not heard of him before last week.
0: This kid's in swing mode.
1: Yes, he is. 1-0 is swung on and fouled on the first base side.
0: And against Tolley, who his final pitch, you said it, was 99 in the first. If we want to be exact, 99.5. It matches the fastest pitch Tolley's thrown all season. So you said, I mean, he is totally up for it tonight. And the extra day of rest, he's charged up. The warm weather of Friday at Fenway, it is all good things.
1: 1-1. Swing and a miss. I mean, 99 up and away. This is a party right now. Peyton is his best self, and it's 1-2.
0: He's throwing those four-seamers to righties, and then to the only lefty he's seen in Soderstrom. He had the sinker in on the hands.
1: Three strikeouts through four batters. 1-2. Look out below. Peyton is ready to go. Into the wind he throws, and a check swing. Did he go? No, Mark Kotze might have been thrown out. They said that was a swing. I love that he threw a curveball there, though, and it's 2-2.
0: First one tonight in a two-strike count against a guy who we said is very aggressive.
1: Here's high heat right here. The 2-2 is swung on and fouled 99 miles an hour, and it's 2-2. I mean, he's thrown 20 pitches now. Again, back to the beginning. We want him to be efficient. He needs to give the Red Sox some length. 2-2. Tommy White, 278. The pitch. Swinging a foul back. He did exactly what he wanted right there. That's a perfectly located four-seam fastball at 98 miles an hour, and it's 2-2.
0: Yeah, this is a guy who doesn't really swing and miss very much, even though he is, like we've said a few times, so aggressive. So you got to find a way to put him away.
1: 2-2. Pitch. Swing and a miss. He put him away with a curveball. He can't do it better than that. If Peyton is throwing 99 and breaking off curveballs like that, you got no shot, and they're two away.
0: I mean, these are silly swings and misses that Peyton Tolley is getting right now. I mean, this is the stuff that the pitching ninja dreams about. Like, these are uncomfortable, gonna-pull-something type swings.
1: Here's Brian Servin, who you feel like has no chance. A fastball inside corner, strike one. That's a sword deluxe right there. Peyton has struck out four of the first five hitters. He is up for it tonight. Two down in the second. The pitch is right there. Strike on the inside corner. This is a total delight right now. 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TOLLE is ready to go. Into the wind, the 0-2 is just outside, but called a strike. They will not challenge. Hello, Shirley. Five of the first six Oklahoma hitters are struck out. Peyton will take it. He's in a groove. No score. Bottom second coming up next. It'll be Yoshida, Monasterio, and Duran of the Shaws and Star Market, WEEI Red Sox Radio Network.
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1: First pitch to Massa misses low, a sweeper from Jack Perkins. And it's 1-0. Massa, very quietly, has been one of the best players on the Red Sox lately. He has produced and then some. Pitch is swung on and missed. He was trying to go bridge right there. Cutter in under the hands, and it's 1-1. He was a big part of the win last night, Yoshida. Singled and scored in the fourth. RBI double in the sixth. 1-1. Here's the pitch, and it is swung and missed. He got fooled badly there on a changeup, and it is 1-2. Sox and A's scoreless in the bottom of the second inning. 1-2 to Massa. Five homers, 24 driven in. Pitch is way up and outside, a cutter that slipped out of his hand. And it's 2-2. He's the seventh batter. 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Hurt in a car, work accident. You got to get Glassman. All 7-6-1-7-7-7-7-7-7-7-7. Here's a ground ball on the right side. It is handled over there by second baseman. Throw to first in time. And Massa is gone. Out number one, here's Mona Stereo.
0: And Jack Perkins can be effective. We mentioned that. So the Red Sox getting another look at him, second week in a row. Was impressed by his stuff. I mean, it was a fastball that he was running into the mid to upper 90s, and a pretty good breaking ball last week, too.
1: Here's Mona. One down, base is clear. The pitch is inside. Ornelas is the surname of the Athletics second baseman. Ornelas. Made a nice play there, ranging to his left. Mona's been unbelievable. 268, six homers. Big part of the win last night. The 1-0 is up and in. Cutter, and it's 2-0. Mona Stereo, eight-game hitting streak, 12 for his last 32. All he's done is hit four doubles, homered, and driven in 10. What a revelation. 2-0, the pitch is way up and in. I mean, this guy right now, Jack Perkins, is missing enormously. Kind of uncomfortable to be a hitter. It's 3-0. And yet, knowing Mona, it's thinking dead red right here. No score, bottom two. Sox in the Fenway green, tops above white pants. The 3-0 pitch is ball four inside. Really good plate appearance. And the Red Sox have their second base runner, second walk from Perkins. I'll tell you what, he was good against the Red Sox. He looks like he needs some Amvutra-Vutriseron. Like, they show his face on the telecast. He looks out of his mind on the mound at Fenway Park.
0: It's hot. I noticed the same thing a little while ago. Like, he's got a full-on lather going early on, 25 pitches in.
1: Here's Jaron Duran, who looks very much the part lately. And there's a cut fastball to Jaron, a strike on the inside corner.
0: These are the types of games where a starting pitcher will change his jersey sometimes every inning. Yeah. Like, Nate Evaldi's known for that.
1: Tough night for the clubbies.
0: Keep them going on a conveyor belt like your dry cleaner.
1: 0-1. Pitch is it not made. A throw to first. That was pretty close. Pretty cool sidearm move there from Perkins over to first. But Mona dives back in. He's safe, and it's 0-1. Duran 0 for his last five, but man, has he been better in the last couple of weeks. Igniter with his bat and with his foot speed. 0-1. Perkins sets the pitch. He is driven high and deep into left field. It is way back. It is gone. Duran delivers, and it's 2-0 Red Sox. Trade deadline gone. Duran liberated, and he lifts off.
0: What a beautiful swing that is from Jaron Duran. I mean, we've said it for years. When he's using that part of the field, that inside-out swing is a pretty thing for him. And when he's at his best offensively, 102 miles an hour off his bat. It was an elevated fastball. He got to it, and he pumped it over the green.
1: All right, here's Anthony Siegler. The pitch is a strike on the inside corner. Mike, so much around this guy, and that was just, as you said, a spectacular swing the other way. What if Jaron Duran, the real Jaron Duran, is a trade deadline acquisition? Wouldn't that be great? 0-1 to Tony Seagulls, who bloops one down the left field line, foul and out of play. Siegler was an absolute stud last night. Tied the game on two occasions. He's just been so clutch of late for the Red Sox. Even that sac fly that tied the game in extra innings, a swing they had to have.
0: You gotta hold serve, and he did. And then, man, the swing early in the game too, like, that was when you could feel momentum. Yes. Turning fourth inning, he ties it at five. Just a momentum lift, it feels like, whenever he comes through with a big hit in this park.
1: 2-0 Red Sox on a Duran bomb. Oh, and 2-2 to Siegler. The pitch is outside. You know, this team is rolling, obviously, 26 of 29. What's so cool about it, as Duran, who is beloved in that clubhouse, smiling with Sadon in the first base dugout. 0-2 is fouled on the first base side, rather third base side. And Siegler got jammed right there big time, and it stays 1-2. Is that now you see Story and Crochet and Rutschman banging on the padded wall. Everybody is, they're like hyenas on the savan. Like they just want to be a part of this thing. 1-2. Here's the pitch. Siegler swings and drives one high and deep into left center field. It's headed back to the wall. It's off the green. Tony Seagulls does it again. He's in the second base with a one-out double. They just keep on going. These relentless Red Sox.
3: That's a two-strike pitch, and that's beautiful from Anthony Siegler, but that is in the middle of the plate. You have to do that with that pitch, even in a two-strike count. I mean, Perkins, it's not the same velocity that he was throwing with last week, in my opinion, and that is middle, and Siegler crushes that thing.
1: A visit to the mound. Mike, you were there in Sacramento, and actually, I thought, whether the batter's eye or whatever, the Athletics pitched pretty well, but against this team, the way they're going, if you make mistakes, they're going to get hammered.
3: Yeah, they should, and the Red Sox have been swinging it that well that their confidence is in a place where they've added the extra base thump. And man, you think about, like, okay, we talked a lot about all the sack bunts and seeing more pitches per plate appearance from the Red Sox offense. Well, now there's home run thump, there's extra base thump consistently from this offense, and it has really rounded into form.
1: Get you the Subaru of New England scoreboard in a minute. 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Mike, you've been on a national tour, basically, doing a few games this week across all of Major League Baseball. You alluded to the fact that the Sox are the talk of the sport. Of course they are. It's Jake Rogers, right-handed hitter. Digs in. The pitch to him is a strike. Jake had a big sack fly last night to tie the game. What are people around the game saying about these Sox?
3: That they can't believe how much it has turned around. I was talking with Derek Shelton about that yesterday, the Twins manager, and he was thinking back to when the Twins and Red Sox met.
1: A one is outside. I mean, that was unbelievable. A bludgeoning. Garrett Crochet had the worst outing of his life. But they're a different team now.
3: And they totally are. I was talking to Brian Reynolds, who's a Pirates two-time All-Star in their clubhouse. And he's like, man, we just got to string together wins. Like, they're on the outside looking in right now. He's like, we got to go on one of those winning streaks like the Red Sox go on.
1: Well,
3: like,
1: that's, nobody does this.
3: Exactly. No one does it. Like, for all these teams, it's 162. And, all right, if you string three or four together, you'll take it. But it's so hard to put together even a winning streak of six or seven games. It's just, no one does this.
1: Almost in the history of the game. 1-1 to Rogers. The pitch is outside. You know, what's so crazy about this? Rogers kind of a throw-in in the deal with the Orioles while the Red Sox get Rutschman healthy. Would it surprise you at all if he just absolutely launched? It would not me. 2-1. 2-0 Red Sox on a Duran bomb. Perkins sets, he throws, and a pitch way outside. Perkins does not have it. It's 3-1.
3: No, it seems to me like the stuff is down. I'll try to pull up the exact numbers, but the velo certainly seems like it's down. We mentioned super hot night. It's muggy.
1: 3-1 to Rogers. Dead red right here. The pitch is swung on and driven into the gap in left center field. It's going to catch some green. Siegler's coming around third. He's going to score. Welcome to Boston, Jake Rogers. RBI double. And it's 3-0 red hot Red Sox.
3: Who else wants to join in on the fun? Because it seems like whoever gets added to this Red Sox roster from wherever comes through in a big moment. And if you're Jake Rogers, man, you got thrown into it last night. Here, go catch Aroldis Chapman in a high leverage spot. Now you get the start and you rope one to left center.
1: Here's Nick Sogard, the Sacramento kid, who takes a fastball outside. You know, I love the swing from Rogers. I love the RBI. I love the energy. And most of all, I love the fact that Siegler just shared information with Sogard as he came to the plate. 1-0. Pitch is ball. And Perkins has nothing right now. This kind of stuff, this lack of command, he's going to get mauled if he doesn't get it together against this offense the way they're going.
3: Yeah, the fastball velocity is down from what he has been throwing all season long.
1: 2-0 to Sogard. 3-1 one down. Bottom of the second at Fenway. Perkins is ready. The pitch is a strike. He threw a really good break, sweeper there. And it's 2-1. 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Sogard swings and fouls one back. That was a sweeper. That was a pitch to hit right there. And it's 2-2.
3: 376 feet for Jaren Duran. 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
1: I've been feeling some passions lately. 2-2. Pitch is way outside. I mean, this is the thing about Perkins right now, Mike. These are misses that you just don't see at the major league level.
3: They're big, big misses. Like, yeah, we saw maybe a couple of them from Gage Jump in that series out there spraying it.
1: Chad Tracy and Jose David Flores are just laughing in the dugout, which means the Red Sox are going to score 10 runs tonight. They know what this guy has, and it's not much right now. 3-2 to Sogard with Seydon on deck. Perkins sets. A payoff pitch is swung and a rip down the right field line, but foul just outside the pesky pole. They're on this guy right now. They know what he's got, and right now it ain't much.
3: Jack Perkins has darkened his gray jersey, just sweating through it. I have 43 pitches here, 27 pitches in this inning alone.
1: Talking about the young man who threw out the first pitch, a little anecdote from Whitlock in a moment. 3-2 to Sogard. Pitch is outside, ball four. More great patience from the Red Sox. Leadoff man is aboard, rather the leadoff hitter in the lineup. So 2-1 with one out. And here comes Seydon, who very much is thinking about delivering an uppercut to the chin of Perkins. But Willock told me that it's so hot that umpires are just losing their minds, and even they throw baseballs back that are soaked through out of the ball bag. All right, here's Seydon. Look out below right here. 2-1, 1 out. Here's the pitch, and it is swung on and fouled back. That was a slider that was up enough. That's an inch away from an absolute launch job, and it is 0-1. Two-run homer from Duran, then back-to-back doubles and a walk from Sogard. Sox looking to put the game away early here tonight. 0-1 to Seydon. Here's the pitch, and it is swung and a miss. He's done a little bit more of that lately, Rafaela has. Last night he was a little anxious. It's been one of the great keys to his resurgent season. But he's now behind 0-2. Two on, one out. Perkins throws, and Seydon loops one into right center field, hangs up a little bit. Butler comes on, he makes the play, tagging at second. The throw is cut off. Wow. That was impressive there from Jake Rogers, the catcher. I don't know why the Athletics cut that off. A stronger throw would have had him easily, but maybe that's just the scouting report. Really good advanced work by the Red Sox. They got him at first and third for Abreu.
3: I think you're exactly right. I think that's scouting report work. I think that's a real credit to Jake Rogers, who clearly knew what the intent was. Yeah, it was a little surprising to see that ball cut, but it might not have had enough juice to reach third before Rogers got there.
1: You're right about that. It didn't have a lot on it. Here's Willier. Tied the game with two strikes in the ninth last night. Now he bats in the second, and he drives one high and deep into right field. Butler back at the track, and it is off the wall. One run scores. Another in Sogard, rounding third. Throw is not in time. Sogard scores standing. Willier! A two-run double, and it is 5-0 Red Sox.
3: Oh, he did not miss a home run by much, and the Red Sox will take it nonetheless. Willier turns on that thing and hammers it off the wall in deep right field. And credit, Nick Sogard, legging all the way from first, and the Red Sox are absolutely pummeling Jack Perkins here in the second.
1: Not going to be a good night for him at all. Mark Kotze was asking the video room whether or not some fan interfered. They did not. And now Jonah Heim is going to say to Perkins, we are in big trouble. He's walking to the mound. This is unreal, Mike. I mean, this is, again, we've seen it about half the time during this spectacular 29-game stretch. When the Red Sox fall behind, they battle, they fight, they claw, they go ahead. There are also times when they absolutely ambush teams and put them to bed in the first three innings.
3: And this is also what good, connected teams do, where you know that the bullpen is taxed, and you know that guys are down today, and there aren't a lot of options. And shoot, you're carving through the AAA depth down there too. And you come out and you put a five spot here in the second inning on Jack Perkins and counting, because the A's are only just now getting Hayden Yinger up in the bullpen. They got some more runway here against Perkins.
1: It is not out of the question that the Red Sox score 15 runs tonight. That's the way they are going. Here's Caleb Durbin. Abreu at second with two down. 5-0 pitch is a good take. That's a slider at the bottom of the zone. And it's 1-0. Caleb is everything that has been great about this season. I mean, it's the emblem of it all. Struggle, fight, persevere, and then star. 1-0. Pitch is a strike on the inside corner. Cutter, and it's 1-1.
3: I mean, his left pinky tells the story of this season. A guy who popped it back into place and was ready to be back in the lineup and keep pushing through the adversity.
1: I loved it last night. It's just a pinky. 1-1. 5-0 Sox. The pitch is swung and grounded up the middle. Shortstop Wilson's got it behind the bag. He throws to first in time. Inning over. The Red Sox score 5 in the bottom of the second, because of course they do. I'm ready for the roller coaster ride at all times. 5-0. Top 3 next on the Shaw's and Star Market WEEI Red Sox Radio Network.
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1: Peyton Tully's 1-0 pitch to Lawrence Butler is a fastball. 96 on the corner, 1-1. We cost him 2 pitches. He'll have hundreds tonight. For the play-by-play, here's Mike.
3: With the offense going this way, there might be plenty more from the Sox hitters. Peyton Tully's 1-1 is swung out and popped up by the left-hand hitting Lawrence Butler into left. Jaron Duran's under it with a one-hand catch. And there's one away to start the third, with the Red Sox now leading the A's 5-0. Here at Fenway in the top of the third.
1: Mike, don't you think Peyton sort of set the tone with his intensity and his velocity?
3: Came out with an 11-pitch top of the first. Totally agree. A couple of 99s in that first inning and off and running. 25 pitches through two. Now Max Muncy from the right side takes strike one, top of the zone, with a curveball to begin. Muncy, not that Max Muncy.
1: I was going to say.
3: Five home runs for the younger version. The 0-1 is swung on and fouled straight back. Nothing at two.
1: We saw the other one, who's a total stud, by the way. I mean, that's part of the Dodgers. Like, they got this secret sauce. They got the best rotation, the best staff in baseball. Max Muncy is a bad, bad man.
3: And has been for a long time. Peyton Tolley's 0-2. Muncy swings and misses and strikes out. Tied up on a cutter up and in. And Peyton Tolley has it all working so far. Six strikeouts already. Two gone in the top of the third. 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Eight up, eight down for Peyton Tolley. And Jonathan Ornelas lines one into right center field. Sadon dives and makes the catch! Do it, Sadon! Tolley smiles. He takes off his cap and salutes the best center fielder in baseball. What a catch again by Rafaela to end the top of the third. Red Sox 5, A's nothing at Fenway on the Shaw's and Star Market, WEEI Red Sox Radio Network.
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11: Fair Tire. So when you're in the market for a new set of Toyo tires, there's only one place to go, because nobody beats a Town Fair Tire deal. Absolutely no.

0: Masataka Yoshida leads off the bottom of the third and takes ball one from the right-hand throwing Jack Perkins. Red Sox 5, A's nothing. A five-run second for the Sox and a dazzling defensive play by Seydan Rafael a moments ago in right center. 1-0. Masa takes up and away, 2-0, and Seydan just does it again. It is ridiculous how often and how routine he makes the superstar play look. Got a great jump, and he almost got there too soon. He caught it in the heel of his glove. 2-0 is a strike to Masa, 2-1.
1: In my mind, Mike, there's nothing more fun to watch than a great center fielder. Because the plays develop, it's right in front of you. The range, the jumps.
0: And he can do it all out there. 2-1, Masa takes a strike, 2-2.
1: PCA is in a heated battle with Shohei Ohtani for the NL MVP. He is awesome. Seydan is as good defensively as anybody on catching balls in the outfield as anyone I've ever watched.
0: Perkins winds 2-2 away, full count. I think the thing he also does so well that doesn't get as much onto highlight shows is how he cuts balls off in the gaps. I cannot imagine, without watching PCA every day, I can't imagine anyone else is better than Seydan at doing that.
1: I agree with that, 100%.
0: 3-2. Masa swings and rolls it right side, past the dive of the second baseman, Ornelas, in the right field. Leadoff single, Masataka Yoshida, to begin the bottom of the third.
1: It's such a great point, Mike, because it does not, I mean, the defensive metrics, which are flawed, I hope they cover some of this stuff, but you're so right. The difference between a leadoff double and a leadoff single, exponential. By the way, Tolley lost his mind on that and was just laughing and chuckling, and he went over and gave Seydan a big bear hug.
0: He lifted Seydan off his cleats in the dugout. Monasterio takes high ball one.
1: That's the fun we're having right now, Mike. And by the way, that was a full slip and slide grab. Monasterio is about to hit a two-run homer, but that was spectacular from Seydan, and Tolley's reaction was gold.
0: 5-0 Sox in the third at Fenway. Righty to righty, the 1-0. High and tight, 2-0.
1: He has nothing right now.